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1: Monday morning on Justin Scott and Spiegel. The final lesson in the month of June, education. Gay words for straight men. We'll see if we know what all these words mean. Also, misconnections from Craigslist. We're going to crack open, have a laugh at some of the perverts on there that are just looking for love, usually in the woods. And we got dental problems, friends. Farfel, what's going on with that poor boy's mouth, Josh's dog? Scott, he's got something going on in his mouth. Teeth are flying out of our holes left and right. And we'll tell you all about what we're going through. Monday on Justin Scott and Spiegel.

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on Kirk and Marianne. Kirk is back, so we're going to hear about his trip to Florida and see how much trouble he got in all last week. Then we're going to talk about lies. Lies you've told on your resume. I made up so many restaurants in the beginning of my waitressing career. And I made my poor friends pretend to be former managers. It's a thing. Then at 4, we play Real or Fake for tickets to see Poppy at Echo Stage. And at 5, stream our show to hear the dirty word of the day and get your tickets to the Trifecta Food Truck and Music Festival. All that's happening tomorrow. Kirk and Marianne, 2 to 7 here on 98 Rock.

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2: Welcome to Hard Drive. I'm Lou Brutus, and as we celebrate the 30th anniversary of our show, please allow me to salute perhaps the most important people in the entire rock and roll jungle. And that is the tour managers, keeping the rock show together. Whether you're in a mosh pit or on lawn seats in Heather, the tour managers are the ones who keep a concert organized and clean, fixing all of the problems happening there behind the scenes. So the next time that you head out and hit up a rock show, give a thanks to the tour managers as you sit there in your row. They're also the ones that make sure I get my frickin' interviews. That makes them golden. Anyway, this week on the world-famous Hard Drive, my guests will include Taylor Momsen of The Pretty Reckless, as they have just dropped their new album, Dear God. Other rockers will be Five Finger Death Punch, Shinedown, Dead Poets Society, and Tim Montana. We'll also get you plugged in with Ryan Purds. We begin the musical proceedings, the Hard Drive double dose of Papa Roach. This, their new one, See You in Hell, featuring rapper Hanumankind, the official anthem for the just-released Netflix animated series Devil May Cry Season 2. Papa Roach on the world-famous Hard Drive. Welcome aboard.

0: Hard drive, double dose of Papa Roach, Scars, and the new See You in Hell featuring Hanumankind. I'm Lou Brutus. Time now to get you plugged in with a gentleman who is making his first appearance on the show from the bustling metro of Buffalo, New York, Ryan Perds. Ryan, it's nice to meet you.
1: Nice to meet you. Thanks for having me.
0: Tell me about yourself. How'd you end up ruining your life and going into rock and roll?
1: I was born. Sadly. I mean, I started playing guitar when I was like 10. I always loved the grunge guys. I worked at it, and for some reason, I kind of sounded like them. So I just stuck with it.
0: Yeah, you have a great tone to your voice. How do you draw inspiration from the artists that you loved growing up without sounding derivative?
1: I think, honestly, if you listen to something and you really love it, it'll just sound like that. I never sit down and write and think, oh, I want to write like Chris Cornell or Kurt Cobain or Eddie Vedder. I just write songs and they come out how they come out, just because it's what I love and listen to, and that's how it comes out.
0: Well, let's give it a listen. The tune is Sour. Hard drive getting you plugged in with Ryan Perds.

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15: Monday morning on Justin Scott and Spiegel. The final lesson in the month of June, education. Gay words for straight men. We'll see if we know what all these words mean. Also, misconnections from Craigslist. We're going to crack open, have a laugh at some of the perverts on there that are just looking for love, usually in the woods. And we got dental problems, friends. Farfel, what's going on with that poor boy's mouth, Josh's dog? Scott, he's got something going on in his mouth. Teeth are flying out of our holes left and right. And we'll tell you all about what we're going through Monday on Justin Scott and Spiegel.
16: 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This is Ben from Breaking Benjamin with the Sonic Warrior Lou Brutus on the world famous Hard Drive.

0: Autumn Kings on the world famous Hard Drive. Looking forward to their new album, Epiphanies, which is going to drop September 18. I'm the Sonic Warrior, Lou Brutus, here now with my close personal friend, Zoltan Bathory of Five Finger Death Punch. Z, knowing your attention to detail, I've got to ask, do you have a very specific method for building a set list?
1: The sound engineers and everybody on the first, 20 seconds to 1 minute is when they figure their stuff out, because obviously we soundtrack, but once the crowd is in the arena or the stadium, the sound changes. So the first song is when they dial that in, depending of the reflection or the on the sound of the sound from the crowd, kind of, right? And so you want to play a song as a first song, like I'm breaking it down scientifically now. You want to play a song that's familiar, so it's in people's ear, so it's not confusing, even if the sound is not perfect yet. By the second song, you're okay. If you have a pro crew, your second song is like dialed in. So you put a familiar but heavy song first, and then you're going to do 2-3 more of those. And you're not going to release that energy until like the fourth or fifth song, when you can put in something that, okay, let's calm down for a second, right? So we play something slower, and then we pick up the pace again. It's like, you have to understand that crowd and how they react and how they, how this flow of energy moves. So that's how you put together the set list.

0: Eva Under Fire featuring Maria Brink of In This Moment on the world famous hard drive Villainous, title track of their new album, which is dropping on July 10. Five Finger Death Punch before that, Eye of the Storm. Happy anniversary to Five Finger Death Punch, celebrating 20 years as a band this summer, as we here on our show celebrate our 30th anniversary. And we have put the two anniversaries together into a special limited edition guitar pick you can get for free. Send me a self-addressed stamped envelope to P.O. Box 361, Arnold, Maryland, 21012. You will get the cool hard drive Five Finger Death Punch anniversary stuff. Anyway, I'm Lou Brutus. Ice Nine Kills, Seven Dust, and 3 Days Grace on deck with the three-song seg. Then Tim Montana talks about his famous celebrity neighbors in Montana.
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10: 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Lies you've told on your resume. 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

Greetings, I'm LeJean from the band Seven Dust, wishing a very happy 30th anniversary to our friends Lou Brutus and the world-famous Hard Drive. Ain't no

0: Hey, this is Matt Waltz from 3 Days Grace.
1: I'm Adam Gunche of the band 3 Days Grace.
0: With the Sonic Warrior, Lou Brutus, on the world-famous Hard Drive.

0: Hard Drive, three song seg this week featuring 3 Days Grace, Seven Dust, and Ice Nine Kills featuring McKenna Grace. I'm Lou Brutus. The album The Entire State of Tim Montana will be out July 31st. Tim joins me now. Tim, has nearly every celebrity on earth moved up there near Bayou in Montana?
1: I mean, at this point, I think they all live here. If you go,
0: yeah.
1: We call Bozeman, Bo's Angeles, and I laugh because I fly out of the Bozeman airport, I don't know, several times a month. I see more people there than I do in LA or LAX or Nashville. I'm like, God, you know, and Hank Williams Jr. is right up the road here. I was at a gun show. I hear this booming voice. And I'm like, God, that guy sounds like Hank. And I look up and he's 3 feet in front of me. I'm like, what are you doing? He's like, I live here. And it's pretty bizarre. And the lead singer of Filter, my dear friend, is Robert Patrick, the movie star, who's another fantastic human being, does not live here, but he comes here, was on Yellowstone 1923. And he's like, dude, you're with my brother, Richard. He's all fired up. And it's so, a lot of people don't know that, right? Like, hey, the Terminator 2 guy, the T-1000, his brother is the lead singer of Filter, who was in Nine Inch Nails, and I'm like, whoa.

0: Tim Montana from his forthcoming new album, The Entire State of Montana, Break Me Down on Hard Drive. I'm Lou Brutus. Looking ahead to hour two, my rock star guests are going to include Shinedown, The Pretty Reckless, and Dead Poets Society. We're also going to have music news in dirt on Deftones, Soundgarden, Lizzie Hale, and Turnstile. Another hour of the world famous Hard Drive coming up.
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Hour two of the world famous hard drive now underway with all of you from Atreyu. Belated happy birthday wishes going out to the band's Brandon Soller, who celebrated earlier this week. I'm Lou Brutus. We now check into the topsy-turvy world of rock and roll gossip and news that we call dirt. Deftones have officially announced the seventh installment of their Dia de los Deftones Festival, set for September 7 at Petco Park in San Diego, California. The metal icons will headline a massive lineup, also featuring The Neighborhood, Converge, AFI, and more, a full day of alternative rock and heavy music. Fans of Soundgarden and Hailstorm are getting a new take on a classic, as Lizzie Hale, Alex Skolnick, and Dave Crewson have teamed up to cover Soundgarden's Loud Love for the upcoming King Ultra Mega, a tribute to Chris Cornell album. The heavy-hitting version brings together the Hailstorm vocalist, Testament guitarist, and former Pearl Jam drummer to honor Chris Cornell's legacy. Finally, Turnstile have announced a new round of North American tour dates in support of their Grammy-winning 2025 album, Never Enough, including a stop at Lollapalooza in Chicago August 2nd and their first headlining date of the run at Milwaukee's Eagles Ballroom September 9th. That place is totally haunted, by the way. The band will also appear at major festivals, including Lance, Shaky Knees, and Austin City Limits, before wrapping October 18 in Santa Ana, California. That's all the dirt that's fit to dish since we're talking Turnstile. Look out for me on Hard Drive.

0: Turnstile on the world famous hard drive, who are going to be honored July 10, Camden Yards in their hometown of Baltimore, as the Orioles give out a special Orioles Turnstile jersey to fans in particular sections. I'm Lou Brutus, now happy to be joined by my close personal friends Barry Kirch and Brent Smith from Shinedown. Has Shinedown ever done a commemorative coin for an album or a tour?
1: We do.
2: Yeah, we got one.
1: We did some for this run, and when we see you next, you get one.
0: Oh, very good.
2: There you have
0: know
2: it.
0: What? I'm just waiting.
2: Exclusive,
0: on
2: right here.
0: Well, I'm waiting to get the final art back to approve a 30th anniversary hard drive coin for this year. So,
2: dude, that's awesome, man.
0: Yeah,
2: 30 years?
0: Yeah, I know, dude.
2: Come on, man. That's awesome.
0: I know.
2: And by the way, dude, you aged. You've somehow aged backwards.
0: Yeah, I wish.
2: Nah, man, you look exact, dude.
0: Tell
2: changed,
0: that to my cardiologist.
2: Really.
0: Tell that to my cardiologist. I have now.
2: I think you look fantastic, bro. 30 years is a lot, man. Here's to the next 30.
0: Well, and to you too. I'll tell you, you're a prime example of somebody who looks a hell of a lot better and a hell of a lot healthier than when I first got to know you 20 some odd years ago.
2: It was either figure it out or, pick out a plot. You know what I mean? And I just was like, I got a kid, I got a band, I've got my family and things like that. I just, about a decade ago, I just needed to change some things, man.

0: 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I'm Lou Brutus. The long-awaited new Pretty Reckless album, Dear God, dropped this week. Taylor Momsen will join me in just a moment to talk about the entire record when Hard Drive returns. Until then, check out Rockstar interviews, music news, and concert media via the Hard Drive radio socials. 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

0: The amazing new tune from A Perfect Circle, Starless on Hard Drive. Billy Howardell of the band, going to be one of my guests next weekend. I'm Lou Brutus. Dear God, the new record from The Pretty Reckless dropped this week. I am joined now by the band's Taylor Momsen. Taylor, tell me about the Life Evermore clips that are found throughout the record.
1: The Life Evermore segments, that was I wrote the first one and it kind of continued. This happens a lot when I write, actually. It's like Heaven Knows is a really good example. It started as a little vignette that was just going to be a short little piece on the record, and it developed into a full song. And Life Evermore was kind of the same thing. It started as like almost a poem, a diary entry. And then as I continued to write, it continued to unfold. And as I looked at the scope of the record, Life Evermore really is this kind of piece of music that continues to unfold as the record goes on, and it ties the entire thing together.
0: I think if I read it correctly, Life Evermore 1, 2, 3 do not happen in the order of 1, 2, 3.
1: No, they do not. And you did read that correctly.
0: It's, okay, good.
1: Yeah. That's why I'm saying the track listing is important. And believe me, that was intentional, because it's a way of, life is confusing, you know, and Life Evermore in the scope of the album doesn't happen in order. So if you can feel free to rearrange those and listen to them themselves as their own piece of music, or you can listen to them in the order of the track listing that goes into the next piece of music after it.

0: From their newly released album, Dear God, that is The Pretty Reckless on Hard Drive, When I Wake Up. Looking forward to hosting them next month at Rockfest in Cadott, Wisconsin. I will also catch them the same weekend opening for AC/DC. I'm the Sonic Warrior, Lou Brutus, Beartooth, and Marilyn Manson on deck. I will also be joined by Dead Poets Society, who are going to give you some tricks of the trade when getting a video right.
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0: That is the best new Marilyn Manson song in years. Exit Wound on Hard Drive from the forthcoming new record, One Assassination Under God, Chapter 2, which drops August 14. I'm Lou Brutus. Very happy now to have Jack Underkopfler of Dead Poets Society join me. Tell us about the video for Sinner System. Who did you work with on that, and how did you make sure the video became what the vision was in your head?
1: There's a lot of talks beforehand. We're working with a company called Mind Reader that's kind of helping us execute the vision of this album. And they're Ryan and Kevin, they're amazing dudes. They're very talented. And so it's been a lot of discussing what vibe we want, what we feel, what we think fits and what doesn't fit. And you know, none of us in the band are visual artists. Me in particular, suck at visual art. I can look through a camera lens when we're video recording and I can be like, I feel that, I don't feel that. But as far as creating, you know, like beautiful photography and whatnot, that's not my forte, and it's not all of our forte. So it's been really nice to be able to like talk about and describe and explain exactly what we want, and to like go with them like head to head, be like, yes, this, not that. And like having the thing in my head actually be executed by somebody who can actually make it look good and not like a stick drawing is really nice.

0: 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Now then, what's in Lou's playlist for this week? Well, it's something sweet and it's something dead.
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0: Now then, what's in Lou's playlist this week on the world-famous hard drive? It's a new track from Dallas, Texas band Dead Sugar. It's entitled Inland, The Prey. Dead Sugar on the world-famous hard drive.

What's in Lou's playlist this week on the world famous hard drive? It's the latest from Dead Sugar. It's entitled Inland, The Prey. That'll do it for the show this week. Hard Drive is a 2026 copywritten production of Broodhawk Industries. 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Me, I'm Lou Brutus, leaving you with the words of writer Dr. Hunter S. Thompson. Let's get weird today. I'll catch you next week on Hard Drive.

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1: You can always tell when it's really cold outside because everyone that you see tells you that it's really cold outside. Over and over and over all day long. Not even just people that you know. Total strangers just yelling at you on the street if it's cold enough. Just walking by, it's freezing out here! How the hell are you supposed to respond to that? Yeah. Yeah, I know. Because I am out here too. And therefore, I am able to feel it. I think the rest of these people are also aware that it's cold, judging by the clothing that they have selected. So you can knock it off with the f***ing weather updates. We all know it's cold. I like it when it first gets cold. You got to break out your winter jacket for the first time. Put it on, put your hands in the pockets, and be reminded of what you were doing last winter. I put on my favorite winter jacket for the first time the other day, and as soon as I put my hands in those pockets, I was immediately reminded that last year, I didn't have any money either. But I did apparently have chapped lips.
2: I need your arms around me. I need to feel your touch.

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1: That's right, Justin Bieber's new song, What Do You Mean, is his first ever Billboard number one single. Bieber wrote the song in response to the question, does the defendant understand the charges before him?

0: Today on Kirk and Marianne, Kirk is back, so we're going to hear about his trip to Florida and see how much trouble he got in all last week. Then we're going to talk about lies, you've told on your resume. I made up so many restaurants in the beginning of my waitressing career, and I made my poor friends pretend to be former managers. 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
1: Monday morning on Justin Scott and Spiegel. The final lesson in the month of June, education. Gay words for straight men. We'll see if we know what all these words mean. Also, misconnections from Craigslist. We're going to crack open, have a laugh at some of the perverts on there that are just looking for love, usually in the woods. And we got dental problems, friends. Farfel, what's going on with that poor boy's mouth, Josh's dog? Scott, he's got something going on in his mouth. Teeth are flying out of our holes left and right. And we'll tell you all about what we're going through. Monday on Justin Scott and Spiegel.

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1: If someone could explain milk to me, why is there a difference in the price of milk? This is what I'm talking about. You go in, you want to buy some milk, like a gallon of milk, the big name brand is bored, and it's like $5.18 or $4.18 a gallon or whatever. 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Mmm. And it's like $1.10 less a gallon. I'm like, milk is milk. Where are they getting this cheaper milk? Does that worry anybody else but me? I mean, is the Borden cows hanging out in a pasture? Big lazy eyelashes, you know, polished bells, green grass, moo. Then you go over the hill and there's the Walmart white trash cows, just brown grass. And they all have tramp stamps, wearing three nipple rings, smoking cigarettes. Mmm. Take what you want, darling. I ain't using it. I'm terrified to buy this stuff. I'm afraid my kids will be eating their cereal. This tastes like a Marlboro. Shut up. We saved $1.10.

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1: I get a lot of heartburn. I got heartburn so bad I ruptured my appendix, and I didn't even really know it. I was just like, dang, this heartburn's getting bad, man. I'm used to it being up around in here, but now it's down here. Really feels about the same. I walked around like that for months. Finally went to the doctor, and they start pushing around on my stomach, and they get down here, and they send me to the hospital. And then I get to the hospital, and they did a full body scan on me. And the surgeon came back, and he said, it looks like a bomb went off where your appendix used to be. That was his real words. Looks like a bomb went off where your appendix used to be. Everybody was saying it. I heard him out in the hallway. It looks like a bomb went off. Where's your appendix? It was the talk of the hospital. They couldn't stop saying it. Everybody was saying it. That's all I was hearing. Then they found out I didn't have insurance, and they were like, well, it wasn't a full rupture. They're like, get out of here, man. Yeah, all right. They said, you take these antibiotics, and you come back if it gets worse. And it did get worse.

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2: 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Can I spit?
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1: Right into the personal stuff. I'm a single guy. I'm single and I just turned 50, which means I'm ready to cut a deal. Maybe you have a nut job sister-in-law you're trying to shove off on someone. I'll take a look. You know, whenever I say that, men laugh and women go, "What about Carol?" Every woman has a specific nut job friend. They immediately think of, they're a single guy. Carol's due for release in a few weeks. What's the range on her ankle monitor? Please, I don't need help meeting crazy women. I've got that locked down. Trust me, I'm good. That's my core demographic.

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1: I'm tired. 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I know I come across as high energy. I'm always tired, and I'm married to a woman who never sleeps. I don't know if anyone's with a non-sleeper, but if you attempt to get rest with a non-sleeper, you appear selfish. 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It's 3 a.m. Oh, I thought you loved me. I do. Is there something you need to tell me? I'm tired! I'm always tired. People think I'm hungover.
2: They're like, your time went on last night?
1: No, there's just my body trying to stay alive. I become one of those guys when I'm sitting in a chair and I go to get out of the chair, people around me are like, I don't think he's going to be able to do it. It's 50-50. I have to make a plan.
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1: It affects what I wear. I see people in lace-up boots and I'm like, never! 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What do you have, your own butler? Eventually my wife was like, we should find out why you're so tired. And I'm like, I think it's you.

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I love stories. I can tell you right now, when someone's telling you a good story, you always can tell because their voice drops like 3 octaves, like a minute into the story. It starts off in a normal tone, always like normal. Man, went to the bar last night. The place was packed. All of a sudden, this chick came in, man. I told her she was down on the inside. I was like, what? That's the good part. That's the evil. I want to hear that. Good stories are always told quietly, but bad stories are always told way too damn loud. You'd be like on the bus, you'd be sitting in the front row of the bus and there's some jackass 20 rows back telling the worst story ever and you can hear every word of it. Oh my God, we were watching TV last night, it was unbelievable. All of a sudden you'd shut off, you're like, wow, that never happened before. Then we realized the cat knocked the plug out of the outlet. Shut up! Don't you wish good stories were told loudly? You're like riding on the bus, getting to work, and some guy tells some crazy story 20 rows back. You're hearing it, it'd be great. Like some guy, Daryl, how was your night? It's pretty crazy, man. I was riding in my car. I looked down to turn the station. I hit some dude on a bike. Yeah, he got up, so I just took off, man. I think he got my plate. Look, don't tell anybody or I'll kill you.

today on Kirk and Marianne. Kirk is back, so we're going to hear about his trip to Florida and see how much trouble he got in all last week. Then we're going to talk about lies. Lies you've told on your resume. I made up so many restaurants in the beginning of my waitressing career. And I made my poor friends pretend to be former managers. It's a thing. Then at 4, we play Real or Fake for tickets to see Poppy at Echo Stage. 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Kirk and Marianne, 2 to 7 here on 98 Rock.

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1: Monday morning on Justin Scott and Spiegel. The final lesson in the month of June. Education. Gay words for straight men. We'll see if we know what all these words mean. Also, misconnections from Craigslist. We're going to crack open, have a laugh at some of the perverts on there that are just looking for love, usually in the woods. And we got dental problems, friends. Farfel. What's going on with that poor boy's mouth, Josh's dog? Scott, he's got something going on in his mouth. Teeth are flying out of our holes left and right. And we'll tell you all about what we're going through. Monday on Justin Scott and Spiegel.

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1: I got a crazy deal on some chicken nuggets the other day, man. I tried to get a 20-piece, and the dude was like, you just want to do 50 for 10 bucks? I'm like, are you a cop or something? That's like way too cheap for nuggets, man. I look at my wallet. I have a $20 bill. I'm like, let me get 100. 100 nuggets. And he's like, that's going to take a while. And I'm like, I just ordered 100 nuggets. You think I have things to do? He's making them. Whatever you guys think 100 nuggets looks like, it is so much more. It's so much. Because he wasn't counting like one nugget, two nuggets. He was like, this looks like 100. And I'm like, this looks like 1,000. He hands me a bag of nuggets. No container, a bag, like it's popcorn or something. And he's handing them to me, and the nuggets from the top are falling and hitting the ground. You always like to have a nugget hit the floor and not even care. You just look at it like, oh, well, I've got 99 problems, but a nugget's not one.

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1: No one in this room will ever be canceled. One person believes me. We're good. No one here. Only successful people get canceled. What would they take from us? Your Kohl's cash. Your Spirit Airlines points. Canceling is when us normals take the successfuls down from the heavens and make them live our lives. Your life is the most horrific thing that could ever happen to Kim Kardashian. She'd be like, fly commercial now!

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1: I always really admired Neil Armstrong when he came down that ladder. One small step for man, one giant leap for mankind. And he screwed that up. That amazed me. When they did the anniversary of the moon landing, I read in the magazine, he was supposed to say, one small step for a man, one giant leap for mankind. And he screwed it up. And when I read that, I thought, yeah, he never made that up. You always just assumed, wow, he's an astronaut and really eloquent. Yeah, right. He's a test pilot.
2: I'm wearing big shoes and there's a lot of dust. 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
1: And she falls down a well. Oh, that's got to be well. Rough.
2: Well.
1: Well. Well. 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
1: My full name is Esther Pavitsky. And when I first started doing stand-up, someone asked me if I was going to change my name for the stage. And I said no. I thought about it. But I like Pavitsky. It's unique. And then he said, no, we meant Esther. And I was like, oh, right, I forgot. 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I once had a guy tell me that I was the kind of girl you have sex with in your car, but not your house. I was like, thank you, officer.

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1: What's up? This is Ivan Moody from the one and only Five Finger Death Punch. Let me be the first to welcome you to the Eye of the Storm.

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1: I don't think the dating app thing is for me, by the way. I don't think I can do it. Is anyone in here on dating apps? Okay. Has anyone in here never been on a dating app? Oh, I don't care for that. Wish I hadn't asked. The smugness of those woos. I hated every second of that. If you've never been on a dating app, let me tell you what it's like. Every dating app profile, you get 6 photos of what look like 6 different human beings. And then you have to go and sit in a coffee shop and wait for them. Like, come on, picture number 3. Come on, picture number 3. And then he gets there and you're like, damn it, it's 4. But you can't just leave. You got to sit there for 45 minutes nodding and smiling, knowing you're going to ghost him later. You feel creepy. You feel like Haley Joel Osment in The Sixth Sense. Just like, oh, he doesn't know he's dead yet.

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1: The first time the child hears lyrics are nursery rhymes. That's their first introduction to bizarre behavior. You've thought about your nursery rhymes? They're all on obvious various drug experiences. I got to thinking of this one night when the word Snow White just passed my mind. I thought, Snow White, Ray. Try to figure, you know. I didn't know whether it was smack or coke, and I thought, well, can't be smack, too much housework to do with those seven little devils around. The seven dwarves were each on different little trips. Happy was into grass and grass alone. Sleepy was into reds. Grumpy, too much speed. Sneezy was a full-blown coke freak. Doc was a connection. Dopey was into everything. And then, the one we always forget because he was, Bashful. Bashful didn't use drugs, he was paranoid on his own.

on Kirk and Marianne. Kirk is back, so we're going to hear about his trip to Florida and see how much trouble he got in all last week. Then we're going to talk about lies. Lies you've told on your resume. I made up so many restaurants in the beginning of my waitressing career. And I made my poor friends pretend to be former managers. It's a thing. Then at 4, we play Real or Fake for tickets to see Poppy at Echo Stage. And at 5, stream our show to hear the dirty word of the day and get your tickets to the Trifecta Food Truck and Music Festival. All that's happening today. Kirk and Marianne, 2 to 7 here on 98 Rock.

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1: Monday morning on Justin Scott and Spiegel. The final lesson in the month of June, education. Gay words for straight men. We'll see if we know what all these words mean. Also, misconnections from Craigslist. We're going to crack open, have a laugh at some of the perverts on there that are just looking for love, usually in the woods. And we got dental problems, friends. Farfel, what's going on with that poor boy's mouth, Josh's dog? Scott, he's got something going on in his mouth. Teeth are flying out of our holes left and right. And we'll tell you all about what we're going through. Monday on Justin Scott and Spiegel.

I see everyone's having a drink, and I like that too. Now, there's a couple of drinks you gotta watch out for. One of them, White Claw, hard seltzer. Yeah. I've been around for a while, guys. This is the hardest of the seltzers. And hard seltzer is the gateway drink to a soft penis. Yeah. That's right. If you're up for a night of apologies, and this never happens to me, and maybe, just maybe, a game of Uno, then that's the drink for you. But I see a lot of couples in the room, and I'm a little jealous, because I met a girl in Texas, and I was going to fly her into the show, but her flight was canceled, so I guess we're going to have that kid. And, you know, yeah, love that. That joke's about flying, everyone. Yeah. Everyone hates a connecting flight. Worst connecting flight I ever had was 3 years ago. Yeah, it was Wuhan to Brazil to Florida, and... Yeah.

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1: Costa Rica, 2026 in the books. Okay, surfing. Oh, my God,
2: Let me go first here. Rob Mayer was in here, and he goes, he was very impressed by you, and he brought up the fact that I didn't even really think about this, that in many ways, this trip is technically outside of your comfort zone. You always say you're an indoor kid and you don't like the beach and you wear jeans to the beach and you don't want to be in the water and the ocean. And you went to a trip where this is what you're doing.
1: It's all outside, in the sun, in the water, being active. You know what it was? If it wasn't for the surfing, I don't think I'd have done it. Because I've skated my whole life.
2: Right.
1: I snowboard here and there, and surfing's the one that's always eluded me. Of the three main board sports.
2: That was the draw to the sea.
1: That was the one. Poseidon's
2: Song. Well, let me ask you this, and then you can fill in all the blanks. I'll jump right to the end.
1: Okay.
2: Did it maybe solidify a connection with you and the sea?
1: No. No, the sea made me its prison bitch.
2: No!
1: On day three, the sea traded me for a pack of Newports and did whatever it wanted to my honey hole.
2: Will rough you up.
1: The sea took me. So day one, we surf at the resort with an instructor, Rodrigo and Joshua. They were awesome. And you went out for about 90 minutes, and we were on 9-foot longboards. That's like the Cadillac of boards. And it was everything I thought it'd be. It was swimming out, getting your position. He's putting me in position half the time.
2: He's got his hand on your board, giving you a little shove.
1: He's even pushing me out to sea a little bit. Day two, swimming out.
2: Day one, are you getting up?
1: Oh, you're getting up. He's going to get you up.
2: So you got up immediately day one.
1: I got up.
2: Are you shredding the gnar or whatever you're doing?
1: The gnar's not necessarily shredded, and if there's a cube, it wasn't gleamed. But
2: or
1: still,
2: those skating terms. I don't know surfing terms.
1: I don't know any either. I know Jerry when it comes to snowboarding. I don't know anything about surfing. So I get up and I ride a wave in, and you got to like keep your hands, one hand forward, the other hand bent at the elbow, point in the direction where you want to go. Your legs are your shocks. And it's okay. It's fun. We actually ended up going back out that night. Day two, same thing. You start to feel it in your body. Day three.
2: You're getting sore a little bit?
1: You're getting a little sore. And I'm also 47.
2: Oh, yeah.
1: Day three, they take us to Playa Vista. This is where they surf. This is where the locals go. And that's where my fears were realized, where I was the whole like paddling out bit. It's really no big deal until you get to Playa Vista. And Playa Vista, it is way deeper. It's way farther out. And it is, or it's a Playa Viejo. Sorry, Playa Viejo. And you get out there and you're fighting the waves to get to the wave you want.
2: Right. They're breaking out further.
1: So
2: you got to get past the first breakers to get to the second.
1: Exactly.
2: String of breakers.
1: And they're smacking you around and you're paddling.
2: And that's when you got to maybe duck under some waves to get out there.
1: Our boards were too big.
2: Oh.
1: Their boards, they could duck dive under. Our boards are so big, you got to go over. And sometimes they didn't like where they were breaking. So they're like, we're going to go 50 yards down that way. Paddle. My arms were destroyed.
2: That's what I said. I said the first few days you're probably going to be in shallower water. It'll be a lot easier. But then it depends on where the waves are breaking. Mm-hmm. It's all about what the ground underneath the water that you can't see that makes the waves break.
1: Yeah,
2: and sometimes the big ones are breaking out further.
1: Exactly. And you get out there and you're going, I am so far down.
2: Did you worry about sharks at all?
1: No sharks. I didn't see anything that was like shark signs or anything.
2: Did they say anything about that?
1: Yes, there are beaches where they are, and you'll see signage. And luckily, we didn't. No one's going to get torn apart by hammerheads. But that third day was where I had a good wipeout.
2: Did you get up on a big wave, though?
1: I got up. Here's one good photo I got of it. This is day... Day three.
2: Dude, that's a good wave.
1: That's a decent size wave.
2: Holy moly. That's a great share that.
1: What do you think that, Coben? You want that?
2: That's Photoshop.
1: You can have that.
2: Oh, yeah.
1: Yeah, you can have that.
2: He's ripping.
1: I'm up on this thing. Okay, there's the wave.
3: Oh, you're so athletic.
1: This was the one good one.
3: Okay.
1: I got some footage, too. I go under, swallow about a pint of sea.
2: Did you vomit it? If you swallow enough, you vomit instantly.
1: All out my nose. I'm hacking. Well, you're underwater. you're getting spiraled around. You don't know where you're at. So the board floats so I can grab a hold of the cable that's attached to my ankle to find the surface. And I get out there. And I mean, I went under. I wasn't anywhere near the bottom. I'm like, I'm at the ocean's mercy. And I took about two good tumbles to where my arms were exhausted. I just basically boogie boarded back in to take a break.
2: Well, I was going to say, that's the beauty of it, though. I mean, you can literally just hop up on the board, sit on it, and just...
1: It'll take you in.
2: And just relax.
1: Like, and it'll get you.
2: You can just float for as long as you want until you recoup.
1: If you can get out there.
2: Yeah.
1: It's getting out there on that day three where the sea... Actually, they called them green waves. I think the first days are white, these are greens. And greens were just throwing me. And I've never been so exhausted. I took something. I slept like I took a narcotic. If you'd have told me that there was an opiate in that seawater, I'd believe you. Because I went to bed at about 8 p.m. that night and woke up at 8 a.m. the next day, refreshed and feeling nice. Kobe, before we jump for Josh Spiegel's award-winning news, do you want to do a quick trip prediction, yay or nay?
3: Let's do it.
1: Hit me.
3: All right, you'd be incredible at surfing.
1: I was capable, not incredible.
3: All right, you'd get injured.
1: I hurt my elbows. This is from the board. This is from me rubbing. I rubbed the skin off of my my elbow, so that counts.
3: You would have ATV trouble.
1: No, ATVs are great. ATVs are amazing. I want to own one now.
3: Flight trouble.
1: On the way back, yes. The flight left Liberia late, which had me miss my connection, which had me stay in effing Houston all night.
3: You'd get lost at the resort.
1: No, that's very small. Yeah. Very small.
3: You'd have diarrhea.
4: Oh.
1: Well, no, but I'll meet you in the middle. The food was so fresh and so clean. There's no Cisco. There's no U.S. Foods. There ain't no Red Dye number 5. Ooh, I meant to take a photo. I saw the Fanta. I saw the foreign Fanta.
2: Oh, did you drink it?
1: That looked
2: like basically orange juice.
1: I did not drink the orange juice, but I did drink this local nectar. I found this in the case at the local...
3: Four Loko.
1: They had four flavors of Locos. Wow. I grabbed a Four Loko.
4: Is Costa Rican Four Loko different?
1: Costa Rican Four Loko. Same amount of booze, same amount of caffeine. We each got one and drank it on the way back. It was amazing.
2: Hell yeah.
1: Yes.
3: Right, and the last one, did you come back with the boyfriend?
4: Ha!
2: What?
5: He went with the boyfriend.
1: Yeah, you're damn right I did.
0: Kirk and Marianne.
6: There's like a girl from Breaking Bad, or Better Call Saul, that everybody tells me.
2: You look like people.
6: I get blondes. Just put a blonde in there and I'm good. Beachy waves. Yeah. There she is.
2: Y'all have more fun.
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17: So we were at a place called Dragonfly.
18: Oh, hell yeah.
17: And the food's awesome. Drinks are awesome. Costa Rica. And we're at this restaurant. It's a very nice restaurant. And we belly up to the bar, and we're watching, shocker, World Cup. And we're talking to a couple of folks. And I talked to a guy to my left who was just drinking waters. And I had a couple of drinks bought for me randomly, just from various people. And I offered, can I pick up your next one? He goes, oh, no, I'm good to go. Like, I think he said like 8 years. I'm like, oh, way to go, man. Well, I hope you don't mind if I have one. He goes, nope, I'm good. And just, he might as well have been from Baltimore because he did the Baltimore overshare. Through conversation, I find out why he quit drinking. And part of it, I understand what he did. He said that he worked for a guy in a manufacturing plant. He said that he made the encasings for industrial light fixtures for warehouses. Like, just the lighting for a warehouse, he was responsible for making these damn things.
2: Right.
17: And his company sold them. And I guess his boss gave him a pay cut. For whatever reason, he was salaried and he got a pay cut. And then the whole staff was pissed. It wasn't just him. It was everybody.
2: So he's not happy.
17: He's not singled out, but he gets a pay cut. And he says the boss, in a real flex nuts, incorrectly didn't read the room right move, pulls up into the parking lot about a week or so later with his brand new $100,000 boat and leaves it there until he can get it down to the water to leave. So while everybody else,
2: a week after he cuts everyone's pay, he's showing up with a beautiful boat.
17: Brand new, in the wrap still, said it still had the wrap and everything like that, and it caused a borderline mutiny.
2: Mm-hmm.
17: And he got real hot about it.
2: So what did he do?
17: He proceeded to take a hammer and this boat up so badly. He proceeded.
2: Wait, so what does that have to do with drinking? Was he drunk?
17: He was drunk. He said he got drunk, and there was apparently a watering hole next door, and he took a hammer and went over to the thing and proceeded to smack the hull of this thing repeatedly with a hammer.
2: Oh,
17: I mean, it up so badly. And he said he thwacked the thing and put holes in it. And I guess whatever that plastic wrap is, it didn't break, but it caused holes. So you couldn't even see that he'd done anything
2: right
17: until they got the wrap off and they watched the security camera footage. And you saw that it was him, and he got drunk, and he didn't total the boat, but it was a five-figure fix.
2: Dang.
17: That came. So he gets fired.
2: And he gets fired.
17: Yeah, and he's like, that was my moment where, I need some anger resolution, and I need to stop drinking. Because he got pretty drunk and bashed holes in his boss's boat. I was like, okay, A, you shouldn't do that. B, kind of get it. I mean, the boss, after telling you, hey, times are tough, we're all having a cinch in our belt buckle, pulls in a brand new six-figure watercraft fresh from the dealership and hangs it out in the parking lot, taking up spaces, by the way, for all the people that you just gave a pay cut to.
2: Dang.
17: Damn, dude. That is a rough story.
2: Did he seem like, what was...
17: He seemed... He seemed penitent. He seemed very humbled by it.
2: No, I get that, but I mean, like, the overall vibe of him, were you like, man, this guy is on a razor's edge, or was he a chill?
17: He was chill. He was an older guy. He was late 50s.
2: So this is, all right, he's chilled out.
17: Yeah, no, he was a guy that you have to, you know, wonder about the four types of drunks, the Dr. Do, what is it, Dr. Doolittle, the Mary Jekyll Poppins. He was a Jekyll and Hyde. He seemed to be the Jekyll and Hyde type, that when he got trashed, and I'm just filling in blanks here, that he turns into a different person. Because the guy that I was sitting across until he told me that story, this is a guy I would like watch my kids. Or like, you know, let's go get dinner or something.
2: Right.
17: And it was just him and his wife was very lovely.
2: So there's no indication that he had anything like this in his...
17: Nothing said that this guy is a maniac, and if you cross him, he'll take a tack hammer to your watercraft. Yeah. But he's like, that's when I knew I need to put down the bottle and get a little anger management and move on from it. You get people that they get wasted and they start doing stuff. And it could be driving, it could be fixing. I remember I fried a really nice breaker panel in my rental house in Dundalk because I was trying to string lights up drunk out back and touched something to something.
2: Uh-oh.
17: And you just heard a big zap and fried up that, excuse me, not the breaker panel. I popped all the breakers, but that outlet on the outside, I fried up the plug, and I melted the siding above it. And that was not my house. I'm like, so I've got to now tell the owner, sorry, I caused a small fire on the inside of or the outside.
2: It's like an accident, though, right?
17: It was,
2: like, it wasn't on purpose.
17: I was tipsy at the time because I was out at a fire pit out back, and I had these string lights that I wanted to string up.
2: I got
17: to
2: put the lights up.
17: My brother, let's just do it now. Let's do it now.
2: Oh, we've all done that.
17: Oh, this is amazing. We're going to have a great time. Hold that one side. We're going to be... In the morning, you don't realize how bad of a mistake you've made until you see the char. And you go, oh, I've got to pop all that out. Yeah, 410-338-1098. What's the most damage you've done when drinking?
2: Yeah, I mean, there's accidental, and then there's like this guy that just, you know, kind of...
17: But the mood taken.
2: Went off the deep end. I don't know. That's a great question. Let me think. I don't think I've done too much damage.
18: I trashed a hotel room.
2: Yeah, you did. Trashed the hotel
17: Back
2: room.
17: When Spiegs played mandolin in Motley Crue before they cut it down into a four-piece. Here's another one here. Most damage done, $13,000 hospital bill for having no health insurance after I lost a bet, punched a brick wall, broke the hand.
2: Punched it? How do you think that's going to play out?
17: The wall always wins.
2: Brick wall?
17: Punched a brick wall, always wins. What were you thinking? Oh, my God. Yeah, 410-338-1098. Kobe, you've never. What's a drunk Kobe like, by the way? What's a tipsy Kobe like? I don't think I've ever seen you.
3: I've never been drunk, but I have been tipsy. I get very goofy, silly.
2: Wait, you said you've never been drunk?
3: I've never been
18: drunk.
3: That's
18: right.
17: Well.
3: I get very sleepy and goofy.
2: You were telling me the story the other day where your sister was like, Mama don't raise no bitch, and you had to like chug a cutwater.
3: A cutwater, yeah.
2: But you didn't get drunk. You just got tipsy?
3: I got tipsy, and I get very silly, very loquacious.
2: Oh, I like it.
3: Like, all right, I'm going to sleep.
17: Yeah, you just check out.
2: They just power down.
17: You just shut down. Leave him be. He's ready to go.
2: Somebody says the most damage I did while drinking was I almost ruined my marriage. Yeah, that'll do it.
17: That's one. Ruined a big chunk of my finances by drunk investing.
2: Drunk shopping?
17: Drunk shopping.
2: Like
17: oh
2: when
17: my
2: stuff
17: God.
2: Shows up at your house and you're like, oh, what did I buy?
17: One of drunk Justin's favorite bits is buying sober Justin presents. Drunk Justin loves to buy sober Justin a present. I can't tell you how many Amazon boxes I show up. I'm like, all right, this is cool. Let's see what the drunk me bought sober me. Oh, cool. A Metal Gear Solid action figure I didn't need. That I'm going to put on the shelf with everything else.
2: This one maybe wasn't too expensive, but it says, got drunk in my new house and I peed in the cheese drawer for some reason.
17: Did you pee?
2: And he unblacked out halfway through urinating. So he woke up while peeing in the cheese drawer.
17: Damn. Oh, that sucks. Oh, here's another medical one. Most damage done. $8,000 dental bill from tripping, falling, and smacking my mouth on a curb.
2: Damn.
17: That's rough.
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1: Yeah, early morning crash up in Cecil County causing a little bit of an issue right now. 95 northbound, just north of the 272 exit, Route 272. All lanes are shut down. It was a crash that happened around 3 o'clock this morning. The investigation continues. Traffic's being diverted off of 95, and it's heading you, or it's getting you on the 272 down to Route 40 and heading up toward Elton to get around it. But again, all northbound lanes of 95 are completely shut down for now. And over in Parkville, apparently there's a water main break that's causing issues. Is at the intersection of Hartford Road and East Avenue. From the Clinton Electric Traffic Desk, I'm Tony Thornton on 98 Rock.
2: Speaks, if you had to guess, what would you guess? 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
4: Oh.
5: Yeah.
6: Oh, the way it's written out there just makes it even funnier.
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8: Good morning to you.
9: Slide right in.
10: Papa, you want to come here?
11: I love cereal.
12: Nutritious morning.
13: What? Oh my God, y'all.
14: Oh my God.
15: And I got news for you, guys.
16: Oh, wonderful.
17: I'm not so sure you're normal.
18: Oh, Splinter.
15: Bitch.
19: Come on, Winnie.
20: You ain't getting this anywhere else. You ain't getting this.
21: No.
20: You ain't getting this.
21: No.
20: God, please, no.
21: That's what we do.
22: Oh, yeah.
23: Hang on. Let me adjust my job.
20: Grow up.
24: Good morning. Happy Monday.
25: Morning. Hello.
24: Hello, yes, everybody.
25: Hi.
24: My head cold is still hanging on. I'm about to beat it, though.
25: It's about to go down.
4: Is it, what do you think it's from? Just temperature changes?
24: Oh, you know.
4: Funk, Phil?
24: Sure. Yeah.
4: Yeah.
24: So, over the weekend, I was on social media. And I came across a new hashtag. I don't want to start the show off on a bummer. I don't know if this is going to be a bummer. If you could turn me up over here.
4: This is
26: my name is Rob. I'm 51. My wife passed away back in January from a drug overdose, and this is my daily grief journal. This is something I promised myself I would do every day for at least for a year. So even when I don't have a hell of a lot to talk about, I am coming on here and just kind of talking about my life. Didn't get to do a lot today. I did a lot at work today, but then the afternoon got screwed because of rain, so I couldn't take the boys to the dog park, hence no grief journal from the dog park. Then I got banned from doing a TikTok live, I believe because I said the word midget. And I shouldn't say that. It's a bad word, I guess, it is a bad word. I should not. It's because people are prone to follow yellow brick roads. I should not call them out on that. I was talking about carnival rides and how they're made for short people. I'm going to a carnival this weekend. I'm 6'5", and I don't fit in any of the fucking rides.
24: Well, that tells you who does curse. Yeah. Anyway, I got another one. That wasn't even the one that caught me. This guy's name is Rob. So the hashtag is Grief Journey.
4: Okay.
24: And if you go to his Instagram is Rob Patty, P-A-T-E-Y.
4: From Schwenksville, Pennsylvania.
24: And his wife, and he starts everyone with going, hey, this is Rob. My wife died so-and-so long ago from an overdose. And this is my daily grief journal.
4: Jesus.
24: And the guy, but dude, it's so interesting to watch because it's been like 5 months now. So okay. You see the guy, you see like
4: his journey.
24: Yeah. And you get to see like some of them are freaking, this is the
4: so
24: one.
4: So like the first one is he just devastated. And then like five months later, he's like, his hair is all long. He's looking like Matt Sabatis drinking beer.
24: Yeah. It's a journey, right? So you all get to see like all facets of it. So this was the one that caught me. They're out at a bar and he's out with his buddy. He says his buddy's name.
4: Pat. Because I watched the one you sent me.
24: Oh, yeah, Pat.
4: And he has a Michael Scott moment this. It's a read the room, brother, moment.
24: Pat just tries to say something. I cleaned it up. Right. And, like, Pat's just there, and Pat's just trying to, like, be supportive.
4: I'm here with my bud.
24: And it goes so sideways. And did you listen to the very end, though? The end is...
4: I don't know if I made it to the end.
24: Okay.
4: All right, go.
24: So Pat says something, it gets awkward, and then the end, it gets even more awkward. And this is a dude just trying to grief journal.
26: My name is Rob, I'm 51, and this is my daily grief journal. I lost my wife about a month ago, and today I'm doing this one outside. This is my buddy Pat for the past 35 years, college roommates, and still hanging out.
0: At the wedding.
24: Jesus. He goes... At the wedding.
4: At the wedding.
24: At the wedding. That's Pat's contribution. Listen.
0: At the wedding.
26: What?
0: I was at the wedding. I've been there the whole time.
26: Yeah, it was at the wedding. My wife passed away about 5 weeks ago. Yes, you're at the
0: wedding. It's a good thing to share. I've seen the entire relationship. I've been through the entire process.
26: Okay. Cool.
0: Yeah, I'm here.
26: I don't know what else to do tonight. We're out. We're having some fun. So
0: we're trying.
26: No, I am.
0: He's having fun.
4: I am.
26: As always, thanks for watching.
4: Yeah, I'm trying. Pat, you're trying to take my legs out from under me.
24: We're trying. He goes, no, I am.
4: I'm trying. Yeah.
24: I am having fun.
4: The look he gives Pat, like, oh, he looks and just looks off at the distance like, Jesus, I'm with this dork. And I get what Pat is trying to do. He's trying to frame their relationship.
24: Right.
4: Saying, I've been here since the beginning.
24: At the wedding.
4: At the wedding. Like, what?
24: It's a nice thing to say. I've been there the whole time.
4: Someone commented on the post. They said, Rob won't remember what Pat said a week from now. Pat will remember what he said for the rest of his life. Pat will remember his botch.
24: Oh, God. So, yeah, I mean, and so then I click on the hashtag, because you can just click on the hashtag grief journey. And this is a thing people are doing. They do it every day. If something happens to them, they're processing their grief live on in real time on Instagram. And it's, like I said, it's fascinating to watch.
4: I'm going to come across as insensitive here. But if this is how you grieve and this is how this helps, good.
24: Yeah, I don't know. This is right. Isn't it interesting?
4: I don't need to see this. I don't.
24: Yeah, I didn't really spend much time with it. Trust me, I'm not going.
4: No, we're not
24: going to
4: spend a bunch of time with it.
24: I don't need it either. But it's an interesting concept, I guess.
4: Yeah, it's one of those things where in modern, you could not have done this in the 70s. You did not have the ability to hashtag grief journey outside of going to your local bar and espousing what you're going through to the guy that's sitting next to you at the bar, whoever's in front of you serving drinks. Now, I'm seeing that one video you just sent, 16,200 people can share in that. It's just such a modern thing that you can do. Like, I read this very funny.
24: Yeah, but I think it's also for the support of it. Maybe if you have no support system, you can find support, you know.
4: No, if this is how you handle it, good. I personally, if it's like a friend, I will. If like you're going through it, or Kobe, or Josh, or somebody that I know, I don't know this guy, Pat or Rob, from a hole in the ground. And he's probably a fine man. But I think my empathy well has a finite amount of liquid in it. And I'm just going to spend that on people I know. It's just interesting to see someone I would have probably never known about, Rob, until this, and now I'm scrolling down, and you're not kidding. This thing is vast. That's almost 1,000 posts.
24: Yeah, and I don't know if I have much empathy for him. I mean, of course I do. I'm a human being, but my thing is just more. It's a fascinating concept for someone you could see every single day. Like, he's already 6 months into this, and you can click day one and see what it was like, and then you can click day 45 and see
4: he's
24: what
4: completely
24: it was like.
4: Changed.
24: And it's just interesting to see some days he's fine, some days he's not. And it's like, you know, they say grief isn't a straight path or something. It's, you know, it comes when it comes.
4: Road.
24: And it,
4: did you say she passed from an overdose?
24: Yeah.
4: God, listen, I'm judging a book by its cover here, but this guy seems to be the most, I'm in a cul-de-sac. My lawn is my personality. I like a nice cut of fish. And maybe get together with the fellas to work on our short game. He just looks like Johnny Suburbs. And then to hear that his wife passes of an overdose, that's brutal. He's got a nice golden retriever on there. But yeah, a real modern thing.
24: Well, it's hashtag grief journey if anyone wants to check out some grief journeys.
4: Kobe, you're a man of the cloth. You're the closest thing we have to a choir boy around here. Mm-hmm. I read a comment from someone saying it's got to be difficult these days to help your flock process grief as a pastor or someone that takes confession. How do you find lessons in the Bible when someone comes to a pastor and says, I left my husband because he fell in love with an AI TikTok influencer with an OnlyFans page? There's nothing in Ecclesiastes about that.
1: No, I guess you could try to find something regarding infidelity.
4: Something.
1: Yeah, you could try to find a twist on it.
4: She's got a BBL. Turns out she's strictly AI, but she's a TikTok person that was pushing on it brain supplements. But she had an OnlyFans page where a lot of guys were simping. What can I do, Pastor? She's like, I don't know.
1: Pray about it.
4: That's what you got to do to make it today, is pray. Well, good luck to Pat. Josh Spiegel, news genius. He's got your 6 o'clock news covered. I'll come in just a little bit to give you a preview.

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1: Coming up, hundreds of dirt bike riders confront police. Plus, a drunk driver says he can't carry out his sentence without his emotional support animal. The story at 6 on Josh Spiegel News.
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2: Well, hot damn, Farmer Kobe. What the hell you got? You got a bumper crop coming in. What did you see over there between peppers, tomatoes?
3: You got a little something going
2: on.
3: Corn,
2: okra. Strawberries, blueberries, peppers, onions. You're going to live off the land. You got a little garden going on.
3: Yes, I do. Mom wanted to start growing some garden. She said what does she say? She said something about saving money. Mm-hmm. She said the best way to do it is to grow our own vegetables, especially if we're going to be like eating a lot more salad, a lot healthier.
2: If you'd like to actually not just save money, but make money, may I suggest the poppy plant? Now, this is an area that's got a craving for the heroin. And if you grow enough of it, you can distill it down and make some of that sweet, sweet black tar Afghani heroin.
4: Yeah, I was, where was I going? I think I was going to the airport, maybe. I don't remember, but, like, it took me down the wicked west side of this city. And it cut me through, like, a side street. And there was one of those, like, urban gardens, like, in the middle of nowhere. And, I mean, this thing was gigantic. There's one over by the skate park right here in Hamden, too.
2: Yeah, there's one down on North Ave where I drive. It's like it's called Built to Love or something.
4: Maybe that's the huge that might have been greenhouse. The one I drove past.
2: Yeah, it's right near a car wash. Yeah, and it's huge. It's just this inner city garden. I know that a lot of places in and around Detroit, when there became food deserts, the communities kind of took it upon themselves to go, all right, I guess we're growing our own food in this, you know, abandoned field. We'll chop the whole damn thing down and just start growing tomatoes, cukes, corn and carrots, and see if we can't feed our own.
4: Returning to the way it used to be.
3: I would say it's exciting to do because once we started, I was like, I'm not going to feed into it. But the second we started growing something, I got hooked.
2: You see, the first you see the first thing go. You go, oh my God, that's a plant. That's a pepper. That's a tomato. Mm-hmm. And then, dude, the next thing you know, with good conditions, you could have a huge bumper crop. We got cucumbers right now. Mudge has got this pretty tiny little corner garden in the place. I'll take a photo, send it to you later. We got more cucumbers than we know what to do with. I mean, I know what to do with them, but she constantly says, no, that's hotel stuff, whatever that means.
4: Oh.
2: Hotel stuff.
4: Yeah, I've never had, I don't do crops much because I'm just too busy with the yard or whatever in general. But you see those people like TV Jen, remember she brought in just boxes of tomatoes?
2: Oh, yeah,
4: like,
2: downstairs in the break room.
4: I mean, I've never seen so many tomatoes in my life. And she's like, yeah, I don't know what's going on. She's like, I guess like the way it rained this year or something, like I'm having a bumper crop. And I've never seen anything like that. I've never grown anything like that. Maybe I've done a tomato here and there, some peppers here and there, but to have like a big ass garden where you're actually getting crops. Well, I've never done that.
3: It tastes so much better.
4: Oh, too. Does it?
3: Yeah. Marianne gave me one of her tomatoes that she grows in her garden, and I use it.
4: Well, you know what she does? You know what her secret is?
3: What?
4: She uses her own feces.
2: She dumps on the plant. Do you know she makes her plants. Own? Her actual own it's compost?
4: Marianne feces.
2: What? Mm-hmm. Yep.
4: That's why they taste so good.
2: They're delicious. Big, fat, nutritious. Dead serious. When I went to the Costa Rica trip, I went number two about 47 times. And it had nothing to do with the water. Turns out Costa Rica's got some of those cleanest water in the Western Hemisphere. But the amount of fresh food I ate, I think it knocked stuff out of me. I think I was eating like seafood that was caught that morning. I'm eating vegetables that were grown a mile or two away. Again, I didn't see. There was no Cisco Systems boxes. There's no U.S. food boxes. From your favorite uncle's chain to what you think is a local, you know, a hipster eatery, go out into their dumpster and you're going to find a Cisco Foods box. It's just everything tastes like everything. And the stuff that I was eating there, the vegetables, my boy Sean was like, these just taste different. He got some salad, and a ceviche and all, and it tasted like, what is this? oh, it's not frozen for 40 days.
5: Yeah. Mm-hmm.
2: Shipped on a train, right. Yep. Preserved 9 times over, and then brought to you like, you know, like some local fare from a mom and pop shop. It's all the same crap. I think those two companies, Sysco and U.S. Foods, they're responsible for like 60% of foodstuffs in America. It's wild. It's almost dystopian how much the same chain restaurant will have the same as a tiny little cafe. And farmers sell to them because they pay more than a local chef can. But they didn't have it there. So the stuff that I was eating, these vegetables, yeah, that's like they came out of your garden. They tasted a lot different.
5: So what have you harvested anything yet?
3: Not yet. I mean, we technically should because we have peppermint just kind of growing under our peppers.
2: Ooh, watch out for the mint.
5: Mint is very invasive. Be careful.
2: It has taken over my yard. I got mint on one side of my yard. That will never go away. Bamboo's number one, mint's number two.
5: Basil's great to grow. God, fresh basil's incredible. Rosemary's good to go, grow. Mint.
3: I haven't tapped that yet.
5: Rosemary, basil, mint. I always had those three going. Other than that, because I would use those just to cook, but I never did like tomatoes. Dude, my grandfather was the, God rest in peace. He had the best garden you've ever seen in your life. Guy was legendary. I don't know how he did it. He was so skilled.
2: Evan does feel like he's living off the land, like he's a country boy when mom's cooking and she sends him into the backyard to grab basil. Hey, run out back. Grab me a few leaves of basil or crack off some thyme for me. Brings it back in. And you genuinely feel like, is this what the settlers went through? I feel like I'm one of the original 13 colonies right now. We should start fur trapping.
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5: 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Tony Thornton.
6: Yeah, the cleanup continues from this early morning crash on 95 up in Cecil County, just north of Route 272. All lanes were closed for the last couple of hours. They're in a process now of trying to reopen those lanes. It looks like traffic's still being forced to exit onto Route 100 for now, but stay the course. Looks like traffic slows a bit as they're looking to lift up some of those restrictions, those lane restrictions any northbound. But again, just expect that coming up from the Travel Plaza, some slow-moving traffic.

0: mornings,
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2: Good morning.
3: Good morning.
2: How much will you spend on your July 4th barbecue? Plus, a drunk driver says he can't carry out his sentence without his emotional support animal. The story straight ahead.
3: And from the Rice Law News Desk, Josh Spiegel.
2: Dirt bike riders, more than 200 strong, misbehaving last night near Hip Hop Fish and Chicken on Reisterstown Road in North Baltimore. When city police got there, riders surrounded officers. Police called for backup. The riders left. No injuries, no arrests. Want to hear my Hip Hop Fish and Chicken jingle?
3: Hit me, please.

0: That's it, and they should pay you for it. That's the hip-hop fish and chicken I drive past every single day on Reisterstown Road to head home.
1: I suggest you roll down the windows from now on.
0: And blast that theme while I drive past it. Also, fun little community service bit here. The Mount Lebanon Baptist Church, a stone's throw from that hip-hop fish and chicken, has two real nice speed cameras next to it.

0: I always want to stop in. I never do, but I always want to. Tommy Cimbazzo, friend of the show, yeah. 1/4 of Bussy, loves.
1: Yeah, it's supposed to be really good.
0: Hip hop fish and
1: crunchy.
0: He can't get enough of it.
1: I hear it's very crunchy.
0: He says the fries are on time. We might need to do. I might need to do a hip hop fish and chicken stream.
1: I think I've only had it. I've had it maybe once, but I remember it being very good. Mm-hmm. Kobe is saying, "Mm-hmm,
2: it's good." Got to get the extra seasoning on top. That it's a slang term for it. I don't know if I can say it on air, but
3: you want to write it down?
2: Yeah, I can.
1: A slang term for the seasoning?
2: Yes.
1: Oh, I wonder what the slang term could be.
0: Oh, I hope it's offensive to the Irish.
1: Curiosity.
2: What you got there? Let me see there.
4: Crack.
0: Crack?
2: Oh, oh yeah, crack.
1: Say crack.
0: You can say crack.
2: Okay.
0: You can say butt crack. Yeah, so you want to crack.
1: Sprinkle some crack on there? Wait, do you order it that way? You say, give me extra crack on it?
2: You say, give me extra.
0: Hi, I'd like some of the fried shrimp. I'm going to go and get a side order of fries, coleslaw if available. Can I get a crack style, please?
3: Why is it called crack?
1: Because it's so good.
2: So it's the color of the seasoning is white, but it's like a combination of different seasonings, and it just makes it taste sweeter and a little bit more flavorful.
0: Did they just mix like salt and sugar together or something?
3: It's secret recipe.
0: It's like fancy sauce. Mm. It's just ketchup and mustard.
2: To my knowledge, it's probably like onion powder, garlic, and some other stuff, I think.
3: And they got dessert, right? They've got pie.
0: Do they have pie?
1: Oh, hell yeah.
0: Wings, legs, breast, tenders, livers, gizzard, trout, whiting, perch, tilapia.
3: Love a good gizzard.
0: Catfish and shrimp.
3: Do they have chitlins?
0: I don't know. I hope they got greens, beans, greens, potatoes, tomatoes.
3: Anyway. Bel Air police trying to find a man who grabbed a young girl by the neck. She screamed. He ran away. It happened Saturday afternoon near a pond by Major's Choice Drive in Grayson Square. Bel Air police asking residents to check their home security video for anything suspicious. The only description they have of the man is he might have been wearing a baseball cap and driving a gray or white SUV. How much will you spend for your July 4th barbecue? Chicken breast prices are essentially flat, making grilled chicken a more budget-friendly option than beef. If you're bringing a side, potatoes are more expensive than a year ago, so your homemade potato salad might be a little more pricey. Fruit, oh, you got to have fruit, but it's also more expensive this year. Strawberry prices up 8%, lemons up 10%. Mm. But how about some sweet news for dessert? Oh, yes, prepackaged ice cream is down more than 6%.
1: Dude, I do all the shopping in the house. Mm-hmm. And I just go and I just buy what I want to buy. And I usually buy. Do you guys like buy the same thing mostly every time?
0: She's got a solid system. She'll go out on Sunday or Monday and it's the same stuff. If there's something on sale,

0: If there's like a nice chuck on sale.
1: The thing. I need to start looking at prices because I bought cherries the other day. Mm-hmm. Do you guys like, do you eat cherries? Do you buy cherries?
2: No, I hate fruit.
1: Cherries are the greatest thing on the planet. Oh, they're so good. These big, giant, like, black cherries, and they're juicy, and you spit the little pit out. They are expensive as hell, I think. I don't know.
0: Did you look down at the receipt like, Jesus, 20 bucks for cherries?
1: Well, I went to self-checkout because I was only getting a few things, so I'll go to the self-checkout, and you can see everything pop up on the screen. I don't really look when the woman's doing it. Mm-hmm. I just look when I was doing it. They were by the pound. I ended up spending I bought $22 worth of cherries.
0: God damn.
1: $22 worth of cherries. I think they were $7 a pound or something. Is that expensive?
2: Yeah. It's inflation. Inflation time.
1: I mean, I got 3 pounds of them, and they're still going strong. I've been munching on them all week, but still, I was like, $22?
0: Trickle-down cherry economics.
1: Okay. It's like, what?
0: The Fed is expected.
1: The peaches are getting good right now, and the nectarines are getting good, all that summer fruit.
2: Yeah, just wait till the socialists get in charge and they start taxing the cherries.
0: Oh, God, don't get any okra from Mondami Farms. Special. It's going to be real pricey.
1: You said you hate fruit. That's not real, right?
2: No, I hate most fruit.
1: Fruit's the best.
2: I'll eat reluctantly.
1: What about watermelon?
2: Oh, I love watermelon.
1: Best.
2: Yeah.
1: Peaches, plums, nectarines,
0: blueberries,
1: grapes,
0: strawberries,
1: raspberries,
0: dragon fruit,
1: blackberries.
2: My father ruined peaches for me because he said that he stopped eating peaches because he once bit into a peach and there was a worm in it.
1: Oh, no.
0: Like the classic cartoon where the worm's like looking up at you. What'd you do to my home? This is my home.
1: I was chilling in here.
0: And the next thing I know, I've got this real estate mogul eating my foyer.
2: Did you watch Larry David's new HBO show? It's called Life, Larry, and the Pursuit of Unhappiness in Almost History in America. It's pretty funny. It premiered Friday night. It's a bunch of sketches from important moments in history. In one bit, Larry plays this guy sitting on a bus next to Rosa Parks. He also plays a World War I soldier afraid to get out of a trench. And he plays a character airing many grievances to the Declaration of Independence.
3: You want to put into this Declaration of Independence, it is illegal to share an umbrella.
4: If it's raining, bring your own umbrella. Don't infringe on someone else's. You forgot your umbrella? Too bad. Get wet. Live with it. Don't get somebody else wet because you are too stupid to bring your own.
5: Sir, after January 7th, it is illegal to wish anyone a Happy New Year.
4: Oh. Precisely, Adam. These Happy New Years, they go on endlessly. January 20th, Happy New Year. January 25th, Happy New Year. January 31st, when does it end?
2: Not to spoil it, but I will spoil the Rosa Parks bit. Rosa Parks, if you know your history, in 1950s Mobile, Alabama, black people had to sit in the back of the bus, and she refused, and that led to a bus boycott. Larry, who's white, stood up for defended her when she wouldn't sit in the back of the bus, and he sat next to her and then wouldn't stop talking. So she got so annoyed, she climbs over the seat to go sit in the back of the bus.
0: That's so funny. No, I didn't even know about this show until you told me. Well, I watched it on HBO.
2: That's right.
0: Oh, this sounds awesome. Is it going to be a series? It's not a one-off.
2: It's a series. It's a series. And it's produced by the Obamas.
0: Oh, wow. Okay.
2: And Larry David said that there was a little bit of tension because Obama is used to getting his way because he was the president. So
0: was he on set for this thing?
2: Yeah,
0: he was. Direction?
2: Yeah, he's the Obamas.
0: Hell does he know about filmmaking?
2: The Obamas are the executive producers along with Larry David.
0: Yeah, yeah.
2: And some guy named Jeff Schaefer. Hmm. And so Larry David would say, well, I'm the president of this. So they went back and forth sometimes, but it sounds like they got along.
6: But just because if you're not an Obama supporter, you know, just because, you know, it does, just put your politics aside because it's a good show.
0: Hey, the most left-wing aunt I have, loves Taylor Sheridan's Yellowstone.
2: Oh, wonderful.
0: She's gigantic, is wine drunk on Tuesday, and considers Beth her spirit animal.
2: I am a strong democratic social. No, I'm not. I'm just obsessed with democratic socialists right now.
0: Which is just such a funny oxymoron. Yeah. Life, Larry, and the pursuit of unhappiness. It looks like it's got a budget, too. I'm looking at some of the historical reenactments. Did you ever watch, I think it's over now, Drunk History on...
1: I was going to say, that's exactly what this looks like.
0: It looks like Drunk History with Derek Waters, which lasted like 6 seasons. Speaks, once you burn through this, and I know it's a Larry David project, I know you'll drink it in. Go back on Comedy Central, and it might even be on HBO. I think HBO is showing some Comedy Central stuff. Watch Drunk History, where they'll take someone that is fascinated with some historical to-do. Say, for example, like you just mentioned, the Rosa Parks story.
2: Yeah.
0: And they'll bring in someone like Asha Davis or, you know, I don't know, Michael Cera. And they'll get them drunk. Legitimately on the set of the production, drunk. And they'll film the whole thing. And they have to sit there and drunkenly retell this thing that happened in history. Then they'll take the drunk rambling and they'll film a historical reenactment. And they have to act out everything that the drunk person said. And sometimes they completely screw it up. So one day Rosa Parks was on top of a bus. She's run. And they will cut to whoever's playing Rosa Parks, like standing on top of the bus, like surfing this thing. It's
1: That's why it's funny, is because when they start to go off the rails telling the story while drunk, the reenactment follows exactly what they're saying, which makes no sense.
0: At all.
2: Finally,

0: there's a 38-year-old man in Scotland named Terry O'Shea. He drove drunk, and he's perfectly willing to follow the terms of his sentence, but only if he's able to do so in the company of his emotional support lizard. O'Shea says he can only attend the mandatory meetings if Mishu, his bearded dragon, is by his side. The two don't go anywhere without each other, and O'Shea insists this is not a ploy to dodge his responsibilities. O'Shea's lawyer has even shown the court a card proving Mishu is a registered emotional support animal. For now, the sentence has been postponed until doctors can give O'Shea a mental evaluation there in Scotland.
1: Might be a small net to cast, but write it down in pencil, not pen, Kobe. Bearded dragon owners.
2: Oh, yeah.
1: They get as like Max to Scott, Farfel to you, my dead cats to me. They get attached to their owners.
2: Oh, yeah.
1: Bearded dragons. And okay, it's a lizard. It's kind of prickly looking. It looks like a Pokemon, but they like recognize their owners. They'll run up to you. They'll sit on your shoulder. They'll chill out like a parrot will on a pirate's arm. That maybe if anybody out there has got a bearded dragon, maybe we'll bring the damn thing.
2: Yeah,
1: in.
2: Bring it in here.
1: We'll play around with it.
0: I'll give you one. Let me show you mine.
2: Oh, my God.
1: Whoa!
2: That's the biggest bearded dragon I've ever seen.
1: Look at the beard. That beard needs a trim.
0: That's what I'm talking about.
1: A little bit Rip Van Winkle of a beard. Oh, my God. It's like Gonzo met ZZ Top.
2: Look at the vein.
0: 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Today in Baltimore, sun and clouds, humid, 87. Chance of a stray shower or sprinkle. If you see a shower or sprinkle that stray alone, give it a high five. Make it feel comfortable and welcome. Mm-hmm. In Baltimore. More news at 7. 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
1: Well, it's the last day tomorrow, Cobes. So we should knock it out today, right? It's been pride all month long. Allies in here, okay? A couple of fellas that pretend to be straight, but let's be honest. Throw a leather harness on us. Put us next to RuPaul. We're going to be there in the middle of a pride parade, raving a gay flag. Left and right, all right? But we need to be brought up to speed. You've been helping us with a education. Gay words for straight men. Hey, look at the temperature map on WBI right now. It looks like a pride flag. It's going to be hot as hell this week. And the words are hot coming up. Give us our final education, Kobe. Gay words for straight men. You'll read off a word. We'll try and guess what the definition is. You'll tell us we're correct, or you'll educate us.

0: Morning, Justin Scott and Spiegel. And hey, we got you covered. 4th of July weekend, 98 Rock is firing up the propane and the questionable life choices Friday, July 3rd through Sunday, July 5th. It's a 98 Butt Rock Barbecue weekend. We're talking Dad Rock, Flame Broiled, Creed, Nickelback, Godsmack, Stain, Three Doors Down, Shinedown, Seether. It's the soundtrack of a divorce. Really, if you're going through a pretty violent custody battle where you're just slinging Heinekens in the front yard and punching the side of a Camaro you have yet to pay off, you're going to love the 98 Rock Butt Rock Weekend. And we got Saliva, Tantric, Hinder, Default, Crossfade, and more.
1: Default? Hold on. What song did Default sing?
0: Let me pull some Default up here real quick.
1: Default. Butt Rock Weekend.
0: Butt Rock Weekend. Hold on. I got, I can't spell this morning. I think it's Wasting My Time was the jam. Hold on, let me hit this here for you. On a 98 Rock, Butt Rock Weekend. Oh, yeah. Oh, yeah. Oh, driving down Post Office Road. On the way to Pete's.
1: Right, the drums kick right here.
0: With a nickel bag of weed and a Dreamcast game. It's Butt Rock.
2: I don't want to see you win.
0: Hell yeah.
2: I've already gone too far.
0: Yeah, this is going to be a good time. So, our bad for all the cheap beer, tribal tats, swag weed, and questionable hookups. Are you sure she's not your third cousin? Cargo shorts. But we do not apologize for the songs. It's 98 Rock's Butt Rock Barbecue Weekend. Justin, you're a mad scientist. 4th of July weekend, only here on 98 Rock. Your playlist is covered. Kobe, good morning. You've been doing these all throughout the month of June. That's Pride Month. We're a couple of straight-ish fellas in here. I say straight with all 10 fingers crossed. And you've been bringing us up to speed on some words that we might not know.
1: Yes.
0: So you got another batch here?
3: I sure do.
1: All right, hello.
0: Let's do education, gay words for straight men. Please, Professor Kobe.
3: Your first word is beat.
1: Beat?
0: Can you spell it?
3: B-E-A-T.
0: Okay, beat. I'm going to guess you're broke looking, haggard, looking like hell.
1: Yeah, beat.
0: You're beat. Like, damn, that dude's looking beat.
4: Is there a second word that involves a switch?
0: Oh. Oh. Go outside and get yourself a switch so I can learn you. I can learn.
1: Not that kind of switch.
0: Oh.
1: Like a on-off switch.
0: Oh.
3: Sadly, no.
0: No.
3: Damn it.
1: I don't know.
4: Beat.
1: Yeah, I mean, the common term, like Justin said, would be that's beat. That's awful. That's whack. You look awful.
0: Yeah, she showed up
1: haggard.
0: Looking beat.
1: But I don't know if that's the gay definition, Kobe.
3: Beat means you're a heavily contoured face full of makeup. When makeup is applied, you're beating your face.
0: Oh, okay. So, like, a lot of makeup.
3: Yes.
0: Like, a drag queen would be beat.
1: A lot of women nowadays are wearing too much makeup. It's just getting to be too much. When does the pendulum swing back the other way?
0: I want an honest man.
1: A beat.
0: Mm-hmm. Yeah, looking like Tammy Faye Baker for 2026. Looking a little Dee Snider.
1: Yeah.
0: For my tastes. Now, I'm seeing makeup and filters. I'm seeing a face full of makeup and then a photo and then it's filtered. Like 2008 Pixar productions look more realistic than some of y'all hoes.
1: Ow!
0: Please give me. Not all of you need to have a butterfly crown. Please. Another word.
3: Mother.
1: Oh, isn't that, what's her face?
0: That's Taylor Swift.
1: Isn't that Taylor Swift?
0: Is that Tay Tay?
1: Isn't Taylor Swift mother?
4: Is there a second word that is naughty involving intercourse?
0: Oh, like mother.
3: Yeah.
0: Oh. God, good pull.
3: Not this time.
0: Okay. Speaking of which, before we move on with it, I'm not sure how much you have for entertainment.
1: Mm-hmm.
0: Okay. RIP to the great career of a one Alan Jackson. Did his fast thing. Maybe we can get into that a little bit. I love Alan Jackson. Shout out to the Chattahoochee. Did you see that they had Taylor Swift on a video screen there?
4: Yeah, I did.
0: And was booed mercilessly.
1: Oh, hell yeah.
0: Yes. Booed her video out of the damn stadium. What is that, Kobe?
3: Mother is a title given to a woman or a drag queen who is considered to be iconic or deeply respected.
0: Okay.
1: Yeah, that's kind of right.
0: Yeah,
1: I think Lady Gaga's kind of like a mother.
0: Madonna was a mother.
1: Madonna was.
0: Yep. Yeah. Like Speaks is mother. She's mother. Don't come for mother, or we'll come for you. Her brood. Okay. Is there a father?
3: Technically, yes.
1: Or is it a daddy?
0: Daddy.
1: Daddy.
0: Daddy.
1: What else you got, Kobe? Education.
3: All right. Who is not a gay icon? We have the Golden Girls, Nicki Minaj, Luther Vandross, and Whitney Houston.
1: They all are. Trick question.
0: Trick question. They all are. No, hold on. I'm going to pick one.
4: Wait, can you repeat them?
3: Yes. The Golden Girls, Nicki Minaj, Luther Vandross, or Whitney Houston.
4: I'll say Whitney.
0: I'll go Nicki Minaj.
1: I'm saying trick question. All of them are gay icons.
3: Justin is correct. It is Nicki Minaj.
0: Oh, wow.
3: Nicki Minaj was a gay icon, but fell out of favor in most recent years.
0: Oh, did she say something problematic?
3: She said a lot that was problematic to a lot of people in the gay community.
0: Oh, damn. Damn. Some of the icons are falling off.
1: Well, I wonder if you get like anointed a gay icon, but you're like not really into it. Then what do you do?
0: Say something offensive and they'll bump you right off the pedestal. God, I want to be a gay icon. Kobe, send an email. JSS, Golden Girls, or RuPaul. Please.
3: All right, here's another one. Who's not a gay icon? Peppa Pig, The Grinch, CP3O, or Rhea Ripley?
0: Who?
3: Rhea Ripley is from WWE.
0: I'll show you a photo.
4: CP3O.
0: C-3PO. Yeah. He's real effeminate, though.
1: Yeah, he is a gay icon.
0: Him and R2-D2 were 100% putting
4: Don't help me.
0: USB ports into one another. What was the other ones you said?
3: Peppa Pig, The Grinch, CP3O, and WWE's Rhea Ripley.
1: Rhea Ripley is not a gay icon.
0: Peppa Pig.
3: That one was the trick question. All of them are gay icons.
1: I knew there was going to be a trick question.
0: Son of a bitch.
1: Oh, I missed. They're all gay icons?
3: They all are.
0: That's right. I miss thick Rhea.
4: I almost texted you yesterday, Scott, in all caps, saying that's Scott. That's right.
0: Just for no reason. with no context at all.
4: I'm not even kidding.
0: That's hilarious. Wait a few months. We'll forget and do it in the fall. It'll make our day. And Kobe, please give us one more in this final day, the final weeks of education.
3: All right. One last one of who is not a gay icon. Charlie's Angels, Storm from the X-Men, Miley Cyrus, or Gloria Gaynor?
0: Miley Cyrus. Miley Cyrus.
1: Right. Not a gay icon?
0: Not a gay icon.
1: I thought she was.
4: The X-Men person.
1: They all are.
3: Gloria Gaynor is not a gay icon.
0: Really?
4: But she's got... What's that song?
1: That's what I'm saying. Like, sometimes the gay community will, like, adopt a song or adopt an artist, but I don't even know, like, if sometimes these artists are into it.
0: I Will Survive.
3: That was the song. For a long time, she was a gay icon because of that song, I Will Survive. But in recent years, like Nicki Minaj, she fell out of favor.
0: God, they will cast you out. They will excommunicate you from the gay church real quick. Listen, it's best friends, worst enemies. I mean, they will cast you out quick-like. All right. Well, Kobe, thank you for a month full of gay words that I will incorrectly use in casual conversation with my family at the cookout. All right, coming up, let's do some sports with Matt Sabatis. I think the U.S. men's team plays a little bit later on this week. Looking forward to that. It's 1,000 degrees outside. And then we're going to go to Missed Connections. All the perverts from Craigslist will have a laugh.
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1: And Skilly of the Roads, Tony Thornton.
6: Yeah, traffic stacking up now on the west side of the Beltway on the outer loop, starting from a little bit before Liberty Road, stretching all the way down to Security Boulevard. A little sluggish, actually, from there to Route 40 as well. Just volume driven for now, 895, more of the same. Slow heading south between Lombard Street and the Baltimore Harbor Tunnel. And there is a broken water main break near the intersection of Hartford Road and East Avenue in Parkville. 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
0: Yeah, Valerie's on vacation. In studio, we have Matt Sabatis, a.k.a. Anchorman.
1: F you, San Diego.
0: That side-by-side over the weekend was a 10.
1: It was probably still up there. It was quite nice.
2: You got a different reaction,
1: especially
2: right?
1: Especially since I didn't really do my hair that morning. It came out pretty well.
0: Oh, it just falls so naturally.
2: Yeah. It's heavy.
1: I was going to say, it will be done... The hair will be done tomorrow, but that will probably be the last chance you guys get to see it. Because
2: you're cutting it?
1: No. I mean, I have to put in effort to like actually style it tomorrow, like actually wash it, put in the product.
0: What kind of product are you using, and why are you styling it?
3: Yeah,
1: I have a work thing tomorrow.
3: Oh, really?
1: So,
3: and what sort of work thing that we're not involved?
0: Yeah,
3: in,
0: right. Is, jeez, dude.
1: Well, it's my day job.
3: Outlook.
2: Oh, okay.
3: Yeah. Oh, okay. Yeah.
1: No, it's not anything for.
3: I don't want to come to that.
1: No. Okay. Yeah, you want to drive to Arlington?
3: Nope.
1: No. Yeah, exactly.
0: What product do you use?
1: I use some mousse when I get out of the shower, and then after it sits for a while, I'll do just like a really quick passover with hairspray.
0: Hell yeah!
1: Just like one thing to make sure it stays in place.
2: Jim Marsdale, if you're out there, I love you. I miss you. I haven't seen you in well over 12 to 13 years. A guy I used to do stand up with, a country fella, good guy, big mustache, but he swore that if you're a man that used gel, your wife should start asking questions. I wasn't all I'm saying. If I leave the house with gel in my hair, I want you to look in my phone.
1: Well, I don't have a wife, so who's going to be asking questions?
2: I'm just telling you, you're going to find me in the woods somewhere in the throes of passion with a man that looks very similar to me.
1: The mustache probably gave it away. That's the thing. He you could really tell based on the mustache he'd be in the woods with somebody enjoying.
2: You just look like a cop from the 70s, dude.
0: So good.
2: Great mustache.
1: So, you know who's not having a great time? The Baltimore Orioles. It's not been good lately, fellas.
2: Nope. Lost the series to the Nats, 6-4.
1: And it's understandable in some regards to be losing against an offense as potent as Washington's has been, but it was not the best day for the Orioles. Not through base hits, but 5 walks from Kyle Bradish, a couple of 2-run home runs, Pete Alonso and Jackson Holliday each going yard, but despite Alonso's coming in the first inning, the Orioles weren't able to maintain the lead. They couldn't get too much offense after Alonso's home run against the Nationals starter. It's just been, a lot of two losses, one win series. So just going 1-for-3 on some of these 3-game series. So we'll see what they have in store today. Chicago White Sox in town, a 6:35 first pitch. But yeah, it was not the prettiest finish for the Orioles.
2: Our own Nick Testoni was on Sportsline,
1: mm-hmm.
2: going in.
1: He was laying in.
2: It was very measured.
1: Getting a little heated on Saturday.
2: He wasn't doing the whole fire everyone and Albie was a mistake and we overpaid for Alonso. No, he just broke down the timeline of certain players who haven't produced.
1: I'd say Alonso's been a fine piece at this point. His home run on Sunday was his 19th of the season. Like the numbers are fine there. I think it's just a lot of the people around him specifically too right now. Like the Taylor Ward trade has been a steal at this point because what Grayson Rodriguez has like 4 starts for the Angels and they haven't been particularly good for him. So
2: my fear is that with some NFL is going to start ramping up soon. That machine's going to get started. Yeah. July's here.
1: There's a lot of excitement around the Ravens.
2: August first week is when preseason games begin.
1: Yeah.
2: And unless something really special starts to happen in the month of July, I think you're going to see in the next week or two, the Sox are, we got a series against Chicago.
1: They're a good team.
2: A malaise is going to set in because it's been
3: general malaise.
2: Oh, general malaise that people are going to, it's when people stop caring.
1: Sucks. They've been getting good turnouts, like 20,000 plus a handful
2: and
1: of these games.
2: Tip of the hat to the Orioles promotional team.
1: They've been doing a good job with all of that too.
2: Mm-hmm.
1: Friday night looked like a lot of fun. When's 98 Rock Night at the ballpark? That's coming up. Isn't it?
2: That's next Friday. Yeah. As a matter of fact, next Friday in conjunction with Turnstile Night at the park, July 10th. Tickets $50 gets you $15 in loaded value. Spend it on food, drink, concessions, whatever. Yeah. The boys and gal from Turnstile will be there. Not a concert, but you'll hear their music. I think they're throwing out the first pitch. Mm-hmm. They'll be in the splash zone. 98 Rock personalities will be there. So, 98online.com/night.
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2: Undefeated.
0: That's right, sir.
2: Undefeated.
0: That's right.
2: You need their wins where they can get them right now. So
1: if you want a night that where you're locked in to have a good time and see an Orioles win, history tells you when you need to go. That's all I'll say. So 6 o'clock pregame here on the Orioles Radio Network for tonight's 6:35 first pitch. That should be a fun one. Knockout rounds in the World Cup. There was one match last night. Canada is moving on for the very first time. This Canadian team, I mean, America's all, this whole continent is having its soccer renaissance right now, I suppose. So what was it? Stoppage time, 93rd minute. The only goal of the game was Stefan Eustachio. I know you guys are big fans. He scored the game winner 1-0 against South Africa.
2: I think Brazil, Japan's the big game today.
1: Yes.
2: I mean, Brazil, they're still the powerhouse, right?
1: That's at 1 o'clock.
2: You show me a South American country, I feel like you guys are like the favorites always. I don't know.
1: Argentina.
2: I'm just saying. Argentina.
1: Argentina's probably there.
2: Yeah.
4: Europe has good teams, right?
1: Yeah. You've still got Germany and Spain. Germany and Paraguay are playing today at 4:30, so that should be a fun one, too. And then you want to talk about the heavy hitters. The Netherlands and Morocco at 9 o'clock.
2: Is that big time?
1: I don't know. I don't think so. But the winner of that plays Canada. So we'll see. And then obviously America's got their game on Wednesday against Bosnia. So that's what we've got for the World Cup right now. Yeah, pretty light Sunday, honestly. Not too much to really bring up. You were talking about football with some of the changes in the NFL recently. The Bills are moving to their new stadium, going from Old Highmark, same as the Old Highmark, but obviously not. They built the new stadium. Their chief operating officer, and see if he had released a statement or if he was asked about this in an interview, doesn't really matter. In the building of the new stadium, he's told that they will not be honoring and will not essentially be acknowledging at all the existence of one Orenthal James Simpson.
2: Oh, wow.
1: Scrubbing
2: him from history.
1: Yeah. Woo! So he had still existed in like their ring of honor
4: right.
1: In the old stadium.
2: Damn.
1: And it sounds like they're not doing a similar ring of honor in the new stadium, but they're like adjusting their team Hall of Fame kind of thing. I think they call it the Family Circle, which is a terrible name.
4: What is it called?
1: The Family Circle.
2: Like the Bills family?
1: Yeah.
5: Okay. Like the cartoon.
4: It's a cartoon Family Circle.
1: But they're just not going to include him in that.
4: Yeah, I mean, that seems about right.
1: Which makes sense.
2: What if they just had his number? They didn't even say his name.
1: I don't even think they did that.
2: They didn't do any of it, so it just, he never happened.
1: Yeah, just, he's still in the NFL Hall of Fame. He's still in Canton, so I wonder if something will ever happen with that. Because especially now, like, it's almost like the reverse of everything around Pete Rose.
4: I was going to say, Pete Rose bet on a few games. He couldn't make it in, and now we got like, a murderer that's still in.
1: Yeah, so now that OJ is dead, can you just be like, you know what, we're just going to take this guy's bust out of our hall? We don't think anybody really cares anymore.
2: I don't think anybody outside of like a morbid curiosity when they go there to go, oh, look, I'm taking a picture.
1: Who wants to take a look at that.
2: This is the guy from The Naked Gun.
1: That's the only thing I know him for.
2: That's all I know him from.
1: Wait, what happened?
2: He did what to who? My bad.
1: Yeah, so chief operating officer for the Bills declining to honor O.J. Simpson in their move to the new stadium. So that's, you know, that's expected, I suppose.
4: Anything else, Matt Sabatis?
1: Not right now. There's a lot more drama around the World Cup over the last couple of days, especially once that first round had ended. So we can talk about that group stage drama in the next hour.
2: All right, very good. All right, coming up, Kobe, whip it up for us so we can have a laugh at it. The misconnection section of Craigslist, where people go to find love or lust or just hook it up in the forest with people that look not unlike Matt Sabatis. Long hair, big mustache, and a can-do attitude with them big, thick haunches. It's Shinedown, 98 Rock.

0: from the band. And we'll be making that available as a ringtone for you to have go off at your family's cookout for the 4th of July this weekend. As long as we can get the rights to it, we're still having the lawyers sort that out. Morning. Hey, welcome, people win.
1: Yeah, man, Game Day Men's Health, flab to fab. 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Feel stronger, feel sharper, feel better. I'm losing weight, getting stronger. Even heard Joe Robinson on Friday. He said, man, he's like, your arms are looking big. I said, you're damn right they're looking big. Don't mess with me. 98online.com/flab if you want to get in on a chance to win that $1,000 gift card. Owings Mills, Columbia, Frederick, Game Day Men's Health, Chris and Tony. Let's do it.
0: All right, Kobe, they're ready to go?
2: They're ready to
0: go. Let's enjoy them.
1: This Croatia one. The Croatia one is real. Let's start
0: Croatia. Croatian meat cute?
1: I don't know what that means. We were at a pub in Philadelphia when we met. You, short. Dark black hair, green eyes, butterfly tattoo on your shoulder. Me, 6'2". Short brown curly hair, hazel eyes. Enjoyed our conversation about the teams we supported during the Croatia versus Ghana game and the fact that we were both from Elkton. I wish we could have talked more, but I had too much to drink and a 6'5 strong rugby friend wouldn't stop picking me up because we won the game. If you see this, reach out. I'd love to watch more of the World Cup with you. Two people in Philly in a bar chatting it up about football.
3: Football.
1: Turns out they're both from Elkton. We got to find a short-haired hottie and a 6'2 rugby dude and get them banging.
4: With a butterfly tattoo on the shoulder, too. That, see, when you do these misconnections things...
1: That's a good little clue there.
4: Exactly. Defining specific traits. Not like, he was tall and liked cars. No, like, he was missing his ring finger on his left hand. And his name was Herbert. Like, okay, that narrows it down a little bit. See, I like that. I wish we could have talked more. Oh, you had too much to drink. Yeah, that seems like one that's possible. Here's one that I found, Cobes. This isn't from misconnections, but I follow a lot of stuff on Reddit. I live in Annapolis, so I follow the Annapolis Reddit account. And there's someone on there that's got a misconnections that they're looking for. And it's entitled One Last Shot.
1: Oh.
4: A few weeks ago, I met a guy named Brian at Sailor Oyster Bar on West Street. I only had about an hour, and it was ridiculously hot outside. This was posted 3 days ago. We ended up having one of those conversations that just flowed. I was running late for an appointment, so we never exchanged information. I don't even remember if I told him my name. He said he was single. I remember him sounding like quite the catch. He was 53, 6'6", Irish-American, born in D.C., grew up in Columbia, now lives in Annapolis. He works as a chef caterer in Bethesda. Doesn't do social. He swears his ridiculously youthful skin is just cocoa butter. What's fun is that you read the thread beneath it, and people think they've got him.
1: Oh, they found him.
4: I mean,
1: it's very distinct.
4: He
1: sounds 6'6", what?
4: 6'6", 53, Irish accent, says he's a chef. In Bethesda, loves history, live music, great air, ridiculously youthful skin, and met him at Sailor Oyster Bar. Plus, she says his name's Brian. She's got his name. So that seems like one of those ones that you can actually, like, hey, let's make it happen. Here's another one. Now, this one's pretty intricate. Pretty intricate.
5: Oh, is it going to upset me?
4: Speaks, help us narrow this down. They're looking for someone very specific. It's entitled Happy Pride. It's Pride Month. Anyone free? Ha! And that's it! They're looking for, and I quote, anyone. So, 5165 Black White 2174. They want you.
1: Yeah, I saw one. Where was it? This one? Where was it? Oh, give me a second.
4: While you look for that, find it.
1: White sedan on McPhail Road in Bel Air. You, taller white man, late 40s, maybe early 50s, getting something out of your trunk. Me, age-appropriate woman, I was sitting in my car in the parking lot facing you. You have a great smile and nice legs.
3: Well,
1: tell me what you were getting out of your trunk so I know it's you.
4: Mm.
1: Yes.
4: And still, at some point, Kobe, what's the email? Studio at 98online.com? Is it studio? Okay, singular. Reach out to us. If you've ever gone on Craigslist looking to be found, that's the path of this conversation, this equation. That's always been the head scratcher to me. Anybody could go on there and post. It's unless you've got a number one rated morning show across 7+ demos, reading them to the masses. How do you know you're being looked for? Love for you to reach out and go, yeah, every now and then, my sad sack ass is sitting around. I jump on Craigslist, seeing if someone's waiting to find me.
1: Kobe, let's play this game. Let's say you happen to see me out in the wild. And then you're like, damn, I didn't shoot my shot. I got to go on Misconnections and describe this guy to the masses. What would you write in order to describe me? Let's say I'm in the supermarket. I'm pushing my cart down one of the aisles. I catch your eye. You immediately chub up a little bit.
2: Oh, my God.
4: Hell yeah.
1: So now you're like, I got to find this guy. What are you writing to describe me in the supermarket?
3: I would say tall, short, dark hair, beard, like salt and pepper beard man.
1: Man.
4: Mm-hmm. Man.
1: What else?
3: See, I have to add a description. Oh,
1: come on, keep
3: with
1: going.
3: The arm tattoo.
4: There you go.
3: Glasses, but potentially Italian.
1: You're missing one big characteristic. You can do it.
4: Say it. Say it out loud. Say it out.
1: It's a distinct feature. You have to have good glue.
4: Come on. Especially when he wears when he wears tight pants.
1: Oh. Not that.
4: Oh.
1: Well, that too.
4: Oh, the other one.
3: Oh,
4: I noticed two.
1: You're thinking about my giant wiener? I'm thinking about my giant schnoz. Don't you say Italian looking individual with a big schnoz and short dark hair.
4: Strong Roman nose. Beard.
3: I don't think it's that big.
1: What?
3: I don't think it's that big.
1: You gotta get your glasses checked. This thing is gigantic.
4: I do like this idea.
1: You didn't do a
4: very
1: good job of describing me.
4: What if you, for future ones, because I would like to evolve the bit. The goal was always to find two people, and it's never gonna happen. No one's gonna get hooked up. Maybe if you start to write some, and you read them to us, and we have to guess who in the building you're talking about. If you did one for him. That's pretty easy, right?
3: I can do that.
4: That's pretty easy.
3: I can do that.
4: You've got a unique gait.
3: Like some,
4: like you wearing Ric Flair t-shirt over near the gummies because you love them Coca-Cola gummies. Young boy named Evan.
3: Something. I don't know. Maybe that could be the evolution.
2: Coming up, hundreds of dirt bike riders surround police. Plus, a dad sells his dream car to support his family. Now, decades later, he's gotten the surprise of a lifetime. The story next on Josh Spiegel News.
6: Today on Kirk and Marianne, Kirk is back. 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Lies you've told on your resume. 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And I made my poor friends pretend to be former managers. It's a thing. 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
2: Yes, get a look at the roads.
3: Tony Glenn.
2: Yeah, there are reports of a crash on 95 northbound right at 152 up in Hartford County. It appears traffic's getting by, but stay alert as looks like a response on the scene. 97 northbound right near Dorsey Road. Near Ferndale, there's reports of a crash there. Delays not really there, just a brief stop and go right around Route 100. So heads up as you make your way up toward the Beltway. There's also some slow traffic on the Outer Loop now between White Marsh and Perrin Parkway, as well as West Side Outer Loop sluggish coming down from Liberty Road, making your way down toward the triple bridges of I-70. And Baltimore City Police on the scene of a wreck on O'Donnell Street at 95. 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
7: That's right. That's right.
8: That's right.
7: A dad sells his dream car to support his family. Now, decades later, he's gotten the surprise of a lifetime. That's straight ahead.
9: And from the Rice Law News Desk, Josh Spiegel.
7: The evidence will show dirt bike riders in Baltimore don't give a damn about the law. It's illegal to ride them. If you're caught, you could get slapped with a $1,000 fine and 90 days in jail, but they just don't care. Example, last night, Reisterstown Road, North Baltimore, more than 200 dirt bike riders doing their thing near a hip-hop fish and chicken joint. City police responded, and cops did not receive a warm welcome. They were surrounded by the riders. Cops called for backup. It all ended peacefully. The riders went on their way. Nobody hurt. Nobody arrested.
9: Yeah, I saw something in Chicago. It looked like there was another takeover or something.
7: Oh, I don't like takeovers.
9: And everything I watch, you never know if it's AI or not.
8: Mm-hmm.
9: But, you know, it's when the cars do all the donuts, and this car is doing a donut,
8: yeah,
9: and then it's like stops doing the donut, and it like faces directly at a police vehicle. And it starts just doing a donut, and there's dudes like hanging out the window, and the cars are like almost like hitting each other. They're like nose to nose, and this dude is just basically staring down a Chicago police SUV to the point where the police car puts it in reverse and starts like
8: getting out of
9: backwards
8: there?
9: In reverse.
8: Like,
9: I was like, damn.
8: Retreating?
9: Almost retreating. Yes, great. That's the word.
8: They retreat, because I guess these like biker meetups, dirt bike meetups, just like, you know, mass amounts of kids, Fells, Towson, pick a spot. I guess the philosophy is there's more of us than there is of them. They can't get all of us. And I think you're the person
9: exactly
8: that's like,
9: right,
8: I'll roll the dice on this thing. They'll get somebody else. They won't get me. They've got the power. We've got the numbers.
7: Since this happened last night at Hip Hop Fish and Chicken, we put together a jingle here. That's naughty by nature. Remastered.
9: Hip hop hooray ho.
8: I want to eat. I might stop by today. They've got 1 pound of chicken. 1 pound of chicken livers. Serve of fries, slaw, sliced bread, $7.49.
9: $7.49.

0: Forgetting about the pies either. I went to the dessert section. You go to the menu and you go to desserts. Look at this. They got bean pie. I don't know what bean pie is. What is bean pie?
1: I think it's made with beans.
0: Is it made with beans?
2: These beans are bursting with fresh country flavor.
0: Bean pie, pecan pie, coconut pie, sweet potato pie, fruit salad, peach cobbler, and cake. Dude, I need to have some of this in my life.
1: Maybe we'll... What time do they open?
0: Livers.
1: They open at 10. Damn.
0: Chicken livers. They're a little bit too...
1: Are they salty?
0: Very salty, very robust in flavor. Tastes like liver, kind of.
1: Oh, did I tell you I finally had snake fish?
0: Oh, how is it?
1: My neighbor made snake fish. Good. It was also breaded and seasoned to all hell.
2: Is that the one that's invasive?
1: Yes. Exactly. They figured out how to turn the thing. Because the grift for a while was that they're disgusting. You can't eat them, kill them, get them gone. And they are very, very invasive. They're way too fatty and all that. But where there's a will, there's a way. And they have found to make these things edible. And they were not bad. They just made these like fried fillet things. They had a fish pick where you get big trays of fish and you pick fish. And they had a snake fish. And it was not bad.
0: Ooh, a fish pick. I like that.
1: Fish picks are fun. Yeah. That's a Southern thing.
2: If you're firing up your grill this 4th of July, you'll probably notice your cookout is costing you more this year. If burgers are on your menu, the average price of ground chuck is up nearly 12% from a year ago. But chicken breast prices are essentially flat, which means making grilled chicken is a more budget-friendly option than beef. Burger toppings have seen some of the biggest jumps. Tomato prices have surged 46%. Iceberg lettuce is up more than 36%. But the good news, washing down your meal with ice cream, that's right, I said washing down your meal with ice cream won't break the bank. Prepackaged ice cream is down more than 6%.
1: I'm not sure if ice cream's going to be the move this weekend.
2: What?
1: I'm thinking Bomb Pop. The kids are getting into the fruit ones now. They what the hell's the name of the brand? They make this brand that we get at TJ's, Trader Joe's, if you're nasty, that's just real. Like, they basically took a smoothie, put it into a mold, put in a popsicle stick, and there you go. Because if I have ice cream in the house, I'm going to eat it. I'm going to get the farties. No one wants to be near me. But if I eat the fruit pops, I'm good.
0: Speaking of which, I'm holding one in right now.
1: God bless you.
0: A fart. I will continue to hold it in.
1: We have the stairwell. The stairwell, at some point, FEMA is going to go into the back stairwell and shut it down. You're going to see Cuba Gooding Jr. in there with his entire hazmat suit from the movie Outbreak, where the monkey gave everybody Ebola. We all head into the back stairwell to fart. And one of my favorite things to do is, A, film it and send it to Kobe. Kobe, just tell me when to stop. B, waiting for someone to walk in downstairs, and I'm upstairs on the third floor.
0: It's like an echo chamber.
1: It echoes so beautifully. It's so like rich.
0: Like singing in a church.
1: Yeah.
2: Well, who grabbed a young girl by the neck in Bel Air? Bel Air police trying to figure it out. The alleged assault happened Saturday afternoon near a pond by Major's Choice Drive in Grayson Square. When the guy grabbed the girl, she screamed. He ran away. Police don't have a lot to go on. The description of the man, vague, with a capital V, a guy who might have been wearing a baseball cap, driving a gray or white SUV. Bel Air police asking residents to take a look at home security videos to see if they see anything suspicious. Hundreds of thousands of people packed the Inner Harbor over the weekend for the big Sail 250 air and boat show celebration. Not only did the Blue Angels soar high in the sky, people got to tour tall ships. And this guy was very impressed.
3: The hugeness of the ship wheel on how, like, you really have to, like, throw it to actually turn it. And, like, it gives you that pirate feel. If I could be a pirate, I would, 100%.
4: I'm at the Sail 250 event, steering a pirate ship. Because I want to be a pirate.
2: Oh, there are plenty more things to do. 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And you could check out that list at WBALTV.com.
1: Great YouTube channel called This Is History. And one of their episodes on it was about the Pirates of the Caribbean. famously the Disney ride that became the movie that became everybody's fascination with pirates, so on and so forth. And it gets into what it was actually like on a pirate, like a brigand ship. And it's nothing but diarrhea, sexual assault,
0: scurvy,
1: and being thrown overboard. Like, you were never on the thing for much longer than a couple of weeks. You don't want to go on there if you're even remotely attractive. Because if you're stuck out at sea for a while and you're just eating hardtack and you're eating biscuits and you're eating whatever you can find after a while.
5: And you have rickets.
1: Rickets, too.
5: And scurvy.
1: And they would
5: and
1: just
5: lice.
1: Throw you. Oh, lice. Yes, yes, yes. They talked about lice.
5: I know.
1: Ships were riddled with lice. It just sounded hellish. Yeah, it was not like, wasn't this like swashbuckling, swinging from, you know, the bow of the ship onto another one's while you exchanged cannon fire? Not to say that stuff didn't happen, but you're like regular day to day. It was pretty horrible. There was a hole off. It was like a little outhouse thing that you would go to the bathroom over the edge of the ship. And occasionally, if the wind was blowing, it would blow it right back up against the ship and just make the ship reek unbelievably bad.
2: Here's something.
6: Spiegel's Animal Stories. Spoodles
2: the parakeet has squawked his way into the record books. At 32 years and 86 days old, Spoodles has officially set the Guinness World Record for oldest living parrot. Spoodles lives in Charleston, South Carolina with his human mother, Amanda Beth. Amanda says she always jokes he keeps not dying, so she keeps feeding him.
0: Jesus.
2: Spoodles has been in Amanda Beth's life since 1997 and she got him as a present from her mom. He can say stuff like pretty bird. These days, though, Spoodles doesn't have as much energy as he used to. Amanda says if you take him out for more than a minute, he gets exhausted and lays down on the bottom of the cage like he's dying. But then 15 minutes later, he climbs back up to his perch. Should Spoodles live for another half century, he may break the record for oldest parrot ever, which was set by a cockatoo named Cookie, who lived 82 years and 88 days.
0: Yeah, that's the thing with these birds. They outlive their owners.
1: They live forever.
0: They live forever. And this thing is looking rough. Poor Spoodles.
1: Spoodles is hurting. Spoodles is past its expiration.
0: Oh, Spoodles.
1: I heard upsetting story at my local pool.
2: You know I don't like upsetting stories.
1: Well, you're going to hate this one. There's some people that I know who will go unnamed, but I'll tell you off the air. I've mentioned them from time to time on this program. That they had family in the Secret Service. And in the Secret Service offices, where I guess was like, you know, the headquarters, the barracks, wherever, Washington, D.C. One of the department heads in the Secret Service brought in his parrot.
0: Okay.
1: And this parrot wouldn't shut the ever. And one day, this guy went in to the office to work, and I guess it was a particularly stressful day. And he punched the parrot.
2: Oh, my God.
1: Punched the parrot and just turned the thing into ash. Just
2: okay.
1: Basically, hamburger
0: murder.
1: Yes. And
0: what?
1: Yeah, he murdered the parrot. He couldn't handle it anymore. Said he heard this thing in his dreams. This is being told to me about a family member, an older family member. And they just left it in the cage. And when the guy, the director, came in and is like, "What happened to my parrot?" They're like, "We all found him like that. We don't know what's going on." They used government resources to conduct a full investigation as to who killed the parrot.
0: Good.
1: They used the Secret Service.
2: How did this story even come up in conversation? You said at the pool?
1: It was at the pool. Yeah. Because I'll tell you off air, because it would triangulate them too much.
2: All right, sir.
1: It'll make sense, but it got to the point of a dude punching a parrot.
2: Well, I'm not laughing.
1: It's not funny, and at the same time, the thought of somebody uppercutting a parakeet or parrot, because it just was like, Lee Harvey Oswald! Lee Harvey Oswald! Lee Harvey Oswald! Lee! And then you just see feathers, and then the director being like, "I want everyone on this. Everyone." He was caught.
2: Good. Finally, we should probably end on good news.
5: Feel good about yourself. Feel good about others. Just feel good. With Spiegel's Good News of the Day. Oh, yes.
2: This is a story about a man and his love for his car and his family. When Daniel Allen returned from multiple tours in Vietnam, he bought a Mustang for himself. Oh, how Daniel loved that Mustang. He drove it while dating his future wife, Diana. Well, after they had six sons,
1: damn,
2: he decided to trade in the Mustang for a more practical car so he could support his family. But old Daniel never forgot that Mustang, never missed a chance to bring it up in conversation. You know what I did to support you guys? I sold my beloved Mustang. Well, decades after giving up the Mustang, his kids decided it was time to give their dad the surprise of a lifetime. One of his sons traded his own restored Mustang for a nearly identical white 1969 Mustang Mach 1, had the seats reupholstered, repainted the hood, and finished the work just in time for Father's Day. Daniel was shocked when he saw the car and his son handed him the keys. His kids say he's grateful to be able to return both the car and the memories it brought back for his parents, who just celebrated their 56th wedding anniversary. You can see pictures and video, heartwarming to say the least, on the 98 Rock app.
1: That's awesome.
2: Of course it is. It was my idea.
1: Josh got the family to do this, and they owe him a big thank you.
0: Yeah, I always had this. This is funny you bring this up, because I always kind of had this dream, because my dad had I don't know what you call them.
1: Nice cars?
0: Couple of cars that he really enjoyed. He had a fastback Mustang. He had he's got pictures of him on his Facebook and stuff. And I was like, I wonder if it would be cool to do what this guy did. Track down the exact car. It's not the exact car. I mean, who knows? But close enough. And gift it to the dad. That'd be cool.
1: I keep trying to hire a f***ing necromancer to bring mom back to life or dad, but whoa, it's their busy season, and you can only play them in Onyx. What the hell is Onyx? I do love these stories about, you know, this happened to Papa John from Papa John's Pizza, that he sold his Corvette, or some was like a Corvette or a Camaro, something like that, and to like get the business off the ground, and then when it became into the national chain that it became, he tracked it down and got the car back.
0: Hell yeah.
2: 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Today in Baltimore, sun and clouds, humid, 87, chance of a stray shower or sprinkle. 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
1: Boy, I was going through it on Friday. You're touching the jaw, you're taking some sips of water. Seemed like you were in pain. Scott, you needed some emergency dental work. We need some emergency dental work in the studio. Yeah, you had to run on out and get your teeth handled. Tell us about it. What happened? Pain after Aerosmith.

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1: Yeah, man, I've had a, I had a hemorrhoid. I don't know if the America knows that. America, your boy had a hemorrhoid for a couple of weeks.
0: Gone.
1: And I fought that thing tooth and nail, and it got it to go away. And then coming off of the hemorrhoid, now I have a head cold. It's not my nature to complain. But then last week, I also had a toothache. And you've had legendary toothaches.
0: I've had ones that sent me to the hospital. I had one that almost blinded me from an infection as it crawled up the side of my face into my orbital bone. It's a pain.
1: It's
0: all encompassing.
1: All encompassing. That's exactly what I was about to say. It takes over your life.
0: A second takes a minute. A minute takes an hour. You have to focus every second.
1: Oh,
0: Josh Beagle's news and sports and segments and talks and callers. And when you feel this doom, doom, doom, doom, doom, doom in your head, there's nothing you could do.
1: So I had like some work done. I got a filling replaced on the bottom right.
0: Mm-hmm.
1: And then all of a sudden, like the top right really started to give me like a lot of pain. And I think it might have been just the bite was off. Sometimes when they put in the filling material, there might be a high spot. And it causes your bite to be off. And then that just causes everything to be off. It got to the point where like my whole mouth was hurting. And I was just like you. Maybe it was a 5 or a 6, maybe a 7 out of 10 here and there. It was never like, you know, hospital worthy.
0: Yeah.
1: But it was enough to derail life for about a week. You're just like, oh, this is just like, this is my existence.
0: Well,
1: now.
0: You did what an adult should do, is go get it looked at it immediately. Me, I was thinking that I had some sort of self-cleaning mouth. I'm like, this will go away. And it didn't. And it got worse. And I ended up having to go to the hospital.
1: Yeah, so I went to my regular dentist. He did a bite adjustment. Then I was like, it's not getting better. I don't know what to do. So he sent me to an endodontist. Is that what it is?
0: Endodontist. Yeah, endodontist.
1: Shout out Alexis, by the way. She works the front desk in her, I think her boyfriend's name is Jay.
0: He sounds hot.
1: He drives dump trucks. His family owns a dump truck company.
0: Double hot.
1: And he's a big listener.
0: What's up, Jay?
1: I got a picture with his girlfriend. Yeah, I got a picture with your girl.
0: A dental specialist.
1: Sent it to him.
0: Who focuses on diagnosing and treating complex issues affecting inner tooth, like the pulp and the roots, the goop inside.
1: So I had to go to this, this amazing guy, and they take an x-ray, and he's looking at everything, and much like the hemorrhoid, I had worst case scenario this thing. I thought when I went in there with this hemorrhoid and this guy spread my cheeks, he was going to be like, oh, my God.
2: Look at
1: that. Would you look at that?
0: Clear my schedule, Deirdre.
3: Great Caesar's ghost.
1: Right. I thought it was going to be like he was fall out of his chair. He spreads my cheeks and sees this hemorrhoid. He goes, you got a hemorrhoid. I'm like, is that it?
0: Come on.
1: I'm like, this thing is, it's like Mount Suvius back there. Same thing. He looks at it. He's like, everything looks fine. You don't, none, it was like a root canal. All the root canals look fine. Everything looks good. I'm not really seeing much. He starts to spray some air, and he hits like a spot. You know when the air hits it? And I was like, that's the spot. And he goes, well, it's not that. It's not the tooth you think it is. He goes, the tooth in front of that. He goes, it looks like your gum is not happy right now. It's kind of like jacked up and whatever. He goes, just give it some time, some warm salt water, some rinse or whatever, and you should be good to go.
0: How this disappointed are you in that moment? Like, don't you want to go, aha, I see the problem. I've got the fix. We'll send you out of here.
1: I mean, I had worst case scenario this in my brain. I had catastrophized. I'm like, they're going to need to pull this thing. They're going to need to drill and do this, that. He's like, you're good. He's like, there's nothing I can do for you. He goes, if it doesn't get better, then you got to go to a gum specialist. But I'll tell you what, over the weekend, I've been rinsing it and just giving it like a moment to relax.
0: Yeah.
1: It's almost gone.
0: Good.
1: I was going to be so freaking derailed. Like, I thought I was going to have every procedure. And sure enough, these guys, I mean, a good doctor or dentist that knows what they're talking about, worth their weight in gold.
0: Yeah, they're pretty. You ever had an abscess?
1: I was no.
2: Ugh.
1: I thought, dude, I thought everything. He's like, I don't see any infection. I don't see anything. I thought everything was going to come to fruition.
4: There was
1: nothing did.
4: On my lower right hand gum line all the way in the back. I had an abscess. This is so gross. I had an abscess that you could see, visibly see. It looked like a whitehead. You could just push it and pop it.
1: Oh.
4: You could pop it and it would go away and then it would fill back up. This is when I was in my early 20s. I'm living on my own. I don't have anything that even resembles dental insurance. And yeah, the thing would fill back up and then you get it gone, rinse your mouth out, clean it and move on. Until one day I did the little and a wave of pain hit me like I'd been shot.
1: So you just kept doing that and didn't go to the doctor?
4: I can't afford it. There's nothing I could do. I was cash in pocket bar backing.
1: Yeah.
4: I had nothing. I would get quoted every now and then, but there was one that was so violently painful. I had to keep swishing water to keep the pain from taking over and go to a dental office. And God bless the guy. I had no dental insurance. He just jabbed it with Novocaine and killed the pain. He goes, okay, here's what we need to do. That tooth's got to go. So I'm glad that's taken care of. But the dental issues ain't over. Because on Friday as well, speaks you, the pup, a cone. Oh, my God, poor Farfel. What the hell's going on in his mouth? We got to get into what you had to deal with on Friday with the pup as its teeth betrayed him.
1: And let's get a look at the roads. Here's Tony Thornton.
5: Yeah, there's a car fire cleanup on the JFX. It is southbound right after Cold Spring Lane, and that's causing backups now pretty extensively coming from Northern Parkway. Very heavy volume, in fact, as you make your way down to where the car fire activity is located right after Cold Spring. Meantime, 895 still jammed up southbound between Lombard Street and the Harbor Tunnel, dealing with an accident near Fort Meade on Route 32 westbound just after Laurel Fort Meade Road 198. And there is a crash in the city on Biddle at Edison Highway. I'm from the Clinton Electric Traffic Desk. I'm Tony Thornton on 98 Rock.
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4: Valerie out in on sports. You ever had any violently bad dental issues? That's about us.
14: Oh, I know I need to get a lot of work done that I have just continually been putting off.
4: Famously on this very radio station here, a young and up-and-coming comedian by the name of Dane Cook had just had his first album go platinum. I believe it was Retaliation.
14: I've listened to it. I had that.
4: People beat the hell out of that album. We called up here. I think Spiegs was on the morning show at the time. And they said, what are you going to do with your newfound fame, your newfound fortune, because that was the first time he'd ever made significant money. He says, I'm finally going to get my tooth fixed.
14: Yeah.
4: He had just lived with dental pain for so long.
14: That's how it is for a lot of people. That's how it is for so many. When I was growing up, I remember there was some tooth somewhere that wasn't coming in right. So while I was getting braces, they had to do one of those surgeries where they kind of like cut open part of your gums and then attach the brace to it and then like use chains on the other braces to like pull it into the right position. I had to do that. That was a mess, but I was also a young teenager, so I barely even remember it now. Now I know I have, there's at least one root canal in there somewhere. There's at least two or three cavities that are just kind of hanging out right now. Like, I've gotten back to flossing every day, brushing every day. I did have a procedure kind of recently where I had not flossed for so long that they kind of just had to shave down all of my gums just to get rid of like all of the dead. Just all the dead gum
4: in there.
14: Yeah.
4: I did not start flossing regularly until far too late in life in my 30s. And now it's a twice a day thing. I even keep the little picks on me.
14: Yeah.
4: But I remember going into a dentist office in my 20s and the doctor like looking at me, the dentist going, you know, when was the last time you flossed? I'm looking at him like, dude, you were there. The last time I flossed.
14: We had an intimate moment of eye contact.
4: You
14: do
4: did.
14: You not recall?
4: It was 6 months ago when it turned into a John Carpenter film. It was so bloody in my mouth. Now we're pretty good. I had a tooth explode years ago.
14: Oh.
4: Long time ago. Just from funk, foulness. I bit into, I think it was a Dorito. And it's the thing that happens to us when you're eating and you feel a little bit of sand in your mouth. And you go, what the hell is that? And you go, oh no, oh no, oh no.
14: Oh, it's your tooth just dissolving?
4: That's some tooth.
14: Gosh.
4: Yeah.
14: Oh, I hate the sound of that.
4: Not
14: that,
4: great. Well, Scott went through it. Farfel went through it. What's going on in sports?
14: I say, that makes me feel better about talking about the Orioles, even though they're struggling a little bit. Losers of their last two, of course, came back to tie on Saturday, lost in extra innings, had an early lead yesterday, two-run home run from Pete Alonso. Couldn't maintain it. The offense faltered a little bit against Washington starter Zach Littell, who eventually threw five innings. Kyle Bradish, he struggled a career-high tying five walks. The Orioles eventually lost 6-4. But they're back at it tonight against the Chicago White Sox. 6:35 first pitch to start the three-game series. Coverage right here on the Orioles Radio Network will start at 6 o'clock. Should be a fun next couple of days before the Orioles hit the road for the holiday weekend.
4: Sox ain't bad too. 43-39.
14: Yeah. They've had a very surprising breakout year. Looks like they have a pretty good offense. They've put together a couple of big innings I've seen this year. So who knows? We'll see. Shane Boz is on the hill today, and he's had a couple of up and down starts. He's gotten good strikeouts, but he's also been giving up a lot of base hits. So Orioles are going to have to be on their toes. Started that they're facing has given up a lot of home runs. So maybe they can do that. I think today is going to be a day where it's going to lean on the offense. There needs to be the offensive consistency. And after what we saw yesterday, who knows?
4: Yeah, we'll AL East right now is Tampa Bay and New York Yankees. I mean, at this point,
14: Mostly the Yankees, but the Yankees just got swept in four up in Fenway.
4: Yeah, but besides Toronto.
14: The Rays have turned around 1-5 straight. Yeah, and then after that, it's a cliff to Toronto.
4: Yeah.
14: Yeah. It's what? The Yankees are one game out. Toronto's like 10 games out. And then the Orioles are like 10 and a half, 11, something like that. Yeah. So it's the Orioles for the wild card at this point. And there's still plenty of time to do it to make up just a three-game difference. But there's a lot of teams between them and that last wild card spot. So they've got to make a lot of headway. And of course, today would be a good time to get that started.
4: And if you're looking for a win so far, Orioles undefeated, 98 Rock Night at the Yard next Friday, July 10th. It's going to be O's, Royals. See if we can keep that win streak alive. Go to 98online.com/night. This is in conjunction with Turnstile Night. Turnstile is going to be there. You'll hear their music. They'll be throwing out pitches, being in the splash zone. We'll be all over the place. Turnstile will be all over the place. You'll hear their music, not a concert, but trust me, you see Jackson Holiday, there's no doubt that they'll be playing Holiday from Turnstile. Love to see you there, Matt Sabatis.
14: I will. It's next
4: Friday.
14: You will
4: be there.
14: Next Friday? Yep. It's on the calendar now. Let's see.
4: Thank you.
14: There it is.
4: Excellent.
14: Friday.
4: What else is going on?
14: Plenty of World Cup news. Obviously, we've got our first knockout match in the books. Canada winning in the 92nd minute to eliminate South Africa. Canada advancing to the round of 16 for the first time in their country's history. But there's a lot of drama that's coming out of the teams that did not make the round of 32. Did you see South Korea and what they're dealing with right now? So South Korea was one of the teams that was on the bubble third place in their group, the way that the advancements work this year, some third place teams would make the round of 32, some teams would not. And South Korea was one that came close, but just did not make it through. They actually lost to South Africa a few days ago, 1-0. So because of their unceremonious exit, and they were a pretty top-ranked team. I think FIFA had them ranked 32nd in the world. So you would anticipate them to potentially make the round of 32, sure. But they did not. So South Korean President Lee Jae-myung has called for an investigation as to why the team did not make the round of 32. And as such, the South Korean head coach, Hong Myung-bo,
4: okay,
14: quit.
4: Oh, damn. So he quit.
14: Resigned. More so resigning in shame, I think, is what it was. Not saying, screw you, I quit. This is too much pressure. But made it sound like he was... It sounds like the fans are blaming him. That's the thing. And I'm seeing in this article here that the national team's official fan club, so the official fan club that it's chartered, I believe, has called for the head coach to, quote, kneel before the entire nation and leave the football world forever.
4: Damn.
14: They want
4: like
14: him,
4: a national shaming.
14: They want him off the face of this earth and away from any green pitch, I suppose. So that's
4: wild. How he long wants was he a there? Full like
14: I wonder if they will still shaming? Investigate. They're going to I don't know if they're going to bring him out and throw tomatoes at him. I don't even know if they're going to maintain this investigation that the South Korean president had called for, but boy, oh boy, he...
4: That's a unique part of the world, man. Have you ever seen, in Japan particularly, corporate shaming?
14: Oh, yeah.
4: Where they will wear the banners in front of the buildings. And it's weird. They almost look like little ribbons. I say banners, not like the ones that, you know, the end of the world is nigh.
14: It's a noticeable little mark.
4: But you wear these ribbons all over you, and whatever they say, it's some indication of, like, I failed the company. I missed my quota.
14: Right.
4: I brought
14: didn't close
4: shame.
14: This deal
4: and
14: or
4: they
14: something
4: sit
14: like
4: out
14: that.
4: There
14: yeah.
4: And they just self-flagellate like all day long. They won't eat. They won't drink. It's wild.
1: Speaking of South Korea, I was watching the other day. Did you see their? I don't know why it has this flower on it, but their warm-ups. The FIFA World Cup 2026 South Korea warm-up jackets.
14: No, let me
1: see.
14: Dude,
1: the warm-up jackets are fire. Here, look.
4: Let me see these things. Oh, dude, those are killer.
1: I want one.
14: Oh, I like that.
4: That thing's amazing looking. Oh, hell yeah, dude.
14: It's like a lily.
1: It's like a lily or something?
14: Or like lavender or something? Yeah. The purple one, right?
1: Yeah, it's like kind of purpley and yellow and white. And
14: very lovely. It's kind of like the Japanese cherry blossoms, but like purple almost.
4: Also,
1: $139.
4: I heard the figure being thrown out. 60 matches. 2026 World Cup has drawn 3.8 million fans. It has flown past the highest attended World Cup in World Cup history.
14: I mean,
4: that's
14: not surprising.
4: The United States World Cup, which it's funny because the internet never forgets. And there is a Kenyan musician, rapper, influencer. He goes by the name of Fetty Waf.
14: Oh.
4: Fetty Waf, W-A-F. And he's also got the funky eye. Much like Fetty Waf, he's got the thing going on. He tweeted on June 8th, and he pinned it to the top of his page.
1: What'd he say?
4: He goes, "The World Cup is about to expose just how much of an asshole country the USA is." And he posted that on June 8th.
14: Yeah.
4: And then it has been nothing but one of the greatest PR boons in modern times.
1: I saw
4: times
1: a dude over the weekend
4: for
1: say,
4: the United States.
1: Hey, he said, if you want to hate the United States, just watch the new, like, and he's got like a British accent European accent. He's from Europe. He goes, if you want to hate the United States, just watch the news and news coverage. He goes, you want to fall in love with it? Come here, hang out, and experience it. He's like, this place is great.
14: It makes sense, yeah.
4: Yeah.
14: The chief problem, at least from my perspective, is that living in D.C., so much of my daily experience has just been shut down by inconsequential, minuscule crap. Like, I don't want to get... If I do want to go take my dog on a walk to the reflecting pool, that's the story of the month. So it's just all shut down and there's National Guardsmen everywhere. So I can't even do that.
4: Have you seen it?
14: Yeah.
4: Have you been up to it? Is it a mess?
14: I live like a 20-minute walk
1: from it. What is going on with it?
4: Is that one of the biggest, like, why did we do this? Like, one of those projects
14: you
4: start.
14: We wasted $14 million on it. It's not even good.
2: Easy, big fella.
14: He hasn't even fixed
2: Easy.
14: It. He never even fixed it.
2: Our president is trying to help.
14: See, what's to make it still smells bad. Now it's covered by military people. Yeah, it's out, and it's always been like that. It's smelled like that since I moved.
4: Oh yeah, no, the reflecting pool's always stunk. You go by, it's not like, oh my god, that's raw sewage, but it's got a little bit of a fish tank smell to it.
14: It's still water. Like there's no, it's meant to be still non-moving water.
2: You're so meant
14: like
2: to reflect.
14: It's meant to not be consistently flowing, so it's not going to have great filtration. So yes, it leads to algae growth.
4: Have you seen?
14: It's what.
4: Hold on, I gotta find the picture of the guy. Man who is in turn. Of reflecting pool.
14: Oh, yeah. The mustache and the big Jude. Cigar. Big boy looks like he's a caricature out of like some 40s mobster movie.
4: He's the weirdest looking character. J.J. Cafaro. Look up J.J. Cafaro. He doesn't look real.
15: Hold on. I need a full report. When was the last time you were at the reflecting pool, Matt Sabatis?
14: Sunday.
15: Sunday?
14: No, not yesterday. Sunday. Previous Sunday.
2: Did you vandalize it?
15: Yes. What did you throw something in?
14: I'm too distinctive. They would have picked me up in an instant.
15: And how close did you get to it?
14: There's the little side paths, the granite side paths that are right there that you can touch. Like,
15: was it fenced off?
14: Not at that point. No.
15: Was it algae laden?
14: Yes.
15: Was it the liner coming up and peeling apart?
14: I didn't get to a point to see that because I was riding my bike.
15: Because this has been like a nonstop story all over the news. And it's one of those ones, it's like, you don't know what to believe. Because one side just wants to be like, Trump destroyed this. It's all Trump's fault. Algae, this, that, the other thing. And
14: it's
15: the other
14: just
15: side's
14: back
15: like,
14: to what it was.
15: That's what I'm saying. Is it even any worse? Is it any better?
14: It was already smelly. It was already a mess. Yeah, it does seem like there is stuff peeling up from it. Well, because at least from the imagery I've seen, because I'd read an article recently that says they used an improper kind of liner for it.
15: That's what I said. That's
14: so
15: what I read.
14: It none of it makes sense.
4: And
14: to
4: like
14: me.
4: During the and initial it, repainting of it, the way the light refracted through the water, it looked purple.
14: A little bit.
4: It didn't look blue because wasn't that the intention of the project was to make the water look
14: they
4: bluer.
14: Wanted to make it look like
4: the, crisper, the, brighter.
14: Literally, he calls it American flag blue, so something like that. That's not how it worked out. Which I'm also just not concerned with. You're not supposed to see the color of the pool. You're supposed to let it reflect. Like that's what it's supposed
4: like a mirror.
14: To do.
15: Hence
14: yeah, exactly.
15: The name.
14: So
15: yeah. Well, thank you for your hard hitting.
14: Well, they're apparently going to drain it again and start over.
15: God, are they really?
14: Yeah.
4: Just to get it back to where it actually was a year or two
15: what
4: ago.
15: What a mess.
4: Yeah, the amount of money spent on this thing. This dude, J.J. Cafaro, that's got to be the worst hair dye job I've ever seen. He dyes his hair, not his eyebrows. So he's got white salt and pepper eyebrows, and his hair is BP oil slick black.
14: He's got the same kind of hair that I think when he was the governor, Rod Blagojevich kind of had. If that rings with anybody.
4: He looks like he should be walking the Undertaker to the ring. He should be holding the urn up because that's the source of the dead man's power.
14: He's quite the specimen.
4: Yeah.
14: Made a cool $2 million. I'll say that much.
15: Yeah. What do you got there, Matty?
4: When do the men play this? When will U.S. men's
15: Wednesday,
4: team play?
15: 8
14: Wednesday at 8 against Bosnia and Herzegovina.
4: Wednesday, Herzegovina. And this is knockout. They lose
14: this
4: around.
14: This is knockout for the rest of the way. So America wants to pick that up and see. I mean, they're the favorites from every source that I've seen. Yes. Win for that one for America would put them on course to who would they face off against if they pick up that win? They would face off against Belgium or Senegal in that one.
15: Oh, hey, you weren't here last week, but we had a comedian, Rob Mayer, in here. And Rob Mayer said that if the United States makes it to the final of the World Cup, that it would be higher rated than the Super Bowl.
14: Doubt.
15: In the United States only. I was going to say, don't doubt because the
14: World Cup is already higher.
4: The
14: rated than the
4: ratings
14: Super Bowl.
4: Would be pretty crazy. I mean, we are a nation of immigrants, so you'd get some wild ratings if it beat the Super Bowl in ratings. I wouldn't be shocked.
15: No, not a chance in hell.
4: I'd be surprised.
14: I'll go with that. I don't think it would happen, though.
15: No, I don't think it would happen.
14: If it did happen,
4: I wouldn't go, how the hell could this have happened? I'm like, okay, it's a World Cup, and America was in it. but I don't think
14: I think the concept of even getting there is going to be difficult, because I would assume the most likely opponent that the U.S. would have after, if they make the quarterfinals,
15: right,
14: would be Spain.
15: Oh, no.
14: And
15: oh, no.
14: In going up against Spain, I don't think the U.S. would be able to get it done from that point on. But, hey, you never know. We'll see.
4: Dude, I was looking up some prior
14: winners.
4: There's
14: still plenty of time coming up, because they're not, I mean, even the quarterfinals aren't until the 10th, something like that.
4: It looks like the furthest we have ever made it is the United States. This is just according to Wikipedia, so someone can correct me. Was 1930.
14: That sounds about right.
4: We got third place. 1930, we are third place. I think we beat Yugoslavia, I believe. There were 13 teams.
14: Things change around. I mean, Canada just picked up their win yesterday. I'd seen a quick note, like when Canada submitted the joint bid with America and Mexico to host, they were ranked like 108th in the world, something like that. So now they've suddenly made the top 16. So you can turn around on a dime. And America has been doing it lately. Like they've been really successful in just the last couple of years, when they used to be pretty crummy in the 2010s.
4: Yeah, last five teams that won the whole thing, Italy, Spain, Germany, France, and Argentina last year. What up, Messi? I love your chip collaboration with Lay's. He does an Argentinian steakhouse chip, and they're incredible. Morning, Justin, Scott, and Spiegel. You heard us talking about the O's. Come on, we're trying to get the wins where we can find them. And they're undefeated at 98 Rock Night at the Yard. Get your tickets now. It's next Friday. It's going to be awesome. All your favorite 98 Rock personalities are going to be hanging out. Plus, it's in conjunction with Turnstile Night. 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You can use that ticket to get food, to get beverage, to get retail items. It's going to be great. Tossing out shirts. Crab raid, delivering the game ball. It's going to be awesome. So pick up those tickets. We'd love to see you. So, Spiegs, you heard Scott dealing with his dental issues. You had to beat feet out of here on Friday because of Farfel. And you were rubbing your forehead because it's not just the fact that the kid's got to get the dental work done. He's got to get the cone.
2: Yeah, on Thursday, I had Farfel go in for dental surgery. He needed a cleaning, first cleaning in his 9 years on planet Earth, and his teeth didn't grow in correctly because something traumatic happened to him when he was a puppy. They believe, first they believed he might have been chewing on a cage, but then they said he was probably bitten on his snout, and it could have even been by his mother. He might have bitten down too hard on her nipple. And a mother dog will correct the child dog if the child dog bites down too hard on the nipple.
4: Have you ever seen that dog, the puppy named Newt? It is the dog with no face.
2: Probably.
4: It's got no snout because something happened to it. Yeah. Something either bit it. But I mean, it's literally got a lower jaw and then nothing until the eyes.
2: Yeah.
4: And it thinks happy as a clam.
2: Yeah, my favorite dogs now that I follow on... Well, the favorite dog I follow now on Instagram is, its name is Sydney, but the owner calls it Sydney.
4: Sydney.
2: And it's a cattle dog that has no tail, and it shakes its ass like Shakira. It's yes. Awesome. I love watching. But anyway, back to Farfel, the terrier. So he had to have three teeth removed. One was impacted. And the surgery was Thursday, and he has to wear a cone for 2 weeks.
4: 2 weeks?
2: Yeah, because he can't paw at his jaw, or else he could break his jaw.
4: Damn.
2: So it's absolute torture seeing this dog wearing the cone. I feel so terrible.
4: How do you feed the... You got to hand feed him?
2: You got to take the cone off, and he's eating soft food, and... he is eating some soft food, a bland, and if he doesn't eat that, he is allowed to have some Gerber, which I think is adorable. I've got some Gerber baby food.
4: Oh,
2: I cannot, because that's the closest I'll ever come to having a baby.
4: He's barren, Kobe. He can't have children. Does he love that? There's a treat? Because that stuff's sweet. That's like, that's got candy.
2: Haven't had to use that yet, but I'm looking forward to the time when I can, in about a week and a half, permanently remove the cone, because I just feel so bad.
4: Do you feel like he blames
1: He's
4: you?
1: He's fine.
4: Do you feel like he looks at you that, why am I going through this right now? Why? Because he doesn't know what a dentist is.
2: It's his fault. He bit his mother's nipple too hard.
4: Her big, large diamond nipple.
2: Yeah.
1: So what did he do? He had his teeth cleaned and three removed?
2: Yeah, three removed. But they said, other than that, he has very good periodontal health.
1: There you go.
2: So, yeah, got a lot of pictures, too.
1: And I believe you said that this is not covered by insurance, correct?
2: Exactly, because it's a pre-existing
1: condition. So what did this run you?
2: Can
1: you
2: what did it run me?
1: Let me guess. Was it like $2,000?
2: It was higher than that.
4: Whoa! $3,500?
2: It was higher than that.
4: Wait, what?
2: It was, it's, I
4: you use your fingers?
1: $4,000?
2: I would rather not say.
1: Was it that?
2: No, it was less.
4: Okay, but that's awful.
1: That's a lot of money.
2: It was a pre-existing condition. I do have health insurance for the dog, but I would advise...
1: I got to get health insurance.
2: Yeah, if you have a dog and you haven't gotten the teeth clean or the teeth examined, you got to check it out. Just brushing the teeth yourself or having... your general vet brush it once in a while is not, because they could find something, and if you let it go, then it could cost you a ton of money.
4: My buddy Justin Dean, growing up, was the first family that I knew that had a dog that they brushed its teeth. I remember thinking it was the funniest thing I've ever seen.
2: Oh.
4: That they had this German Shepherd looking dog. It was mixed, but the dad would sit there on the sofa with a toothbrush, and the dog would just chill. It had no problem with it. I'm like, what the hell's it doing? He would just sit there and like watch George Michael in the sports machine would brush the dog's teeth, and the dog would just sit there and let him. And dogs can't naturally get a good brushing in nature. They could do it by chewing on stuff. And
1: I bought them damn greenies, and they don't do a damn thing. They're supposed to like help with all that.
4: Oh, this dog had lovely breath.
1: Yeah, I don't know.
4: Gave him a couple of treats. So how many teeth is Farfel missing in total? Are these the first three that's been pulled? Or has it been multiple?
2: Yeah, I think in the past he had the primary vet maybe pulled one, but this was a specialist that pulled three. And one they had to go, like, cut in. I don't know if it was his gums. I'm not a specialist, so I don't know. But they had to, like, cut in to get the other tooth. I was impacted.
4: My second cat, Meowerson, she was sort of the mystery. I was talking about Fuzzlekins, but cats have 30 teeth. And by the time she passed away at the ripe old age of 9, she had like 14 teeth left. Yeah. Every time I would take her in, I'd be like, that one's got to go. That one's. I changed foods. I put stuff in her water.
2: Yeah.
4: And they're like, just teeth are flying out of this cat's mouth. And she had these two little like saber tooth looking teeth up front. And then one was missing. So she looked like a hillbilly. Because you just had one tooth sticking over the front, like some Appalachian ass looking cat. It's good you're doing it. Because that stuff is heart health, too.
2: Yeah.
4: You get the plaque goes to his heart. He's a tiny dog.
2: And I hear they're much happier when their mouths are happy. I know he doesn't have my genetics because I have very good teeth. I don't get cavities. I don't have, knock on wood, thank goodness. But so I don't know where he got his genetics from, because didn't come from me.
4: If she's out there, you got to take the dog to Carnia Shuliak. Well, you know that name, Josh? Carnia Shuliak?
2: I'm afraid I don't.
4: Yeah, mass media is ignoring her. That was Epstein's final girlfriend, who was a dental student that decided to pull teeth out of some of the people on the island. Look that story up. It's pretty horrible, and she's out there breathing free air right now. But she was someone that would pull teeth out of people that went to the island to keep them from, and I quote, biting on patrons. So this world is a sewer.
2: Coming up, police call in backup after being surrounded by hundreds of dirt bike riders. Plus, a drunk driver says he can't carry out his sentence without his emotional support animal. The story next on Josh Spiegel News.
13: Like a boom, boom, boom. Kirk and Marianne.
16: Ray Fiennes, you could see his pubic hair. Oh my God, it was so amazing.
4: Marianne, geez, is that all you think about? Pubic hair?
16: Yes.
4: Oh my God.
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1: We are 8 o'clock. Here is traffic with Tony Thornton.
17: Yeah, we'll start up in Cockeysville. Just got word of at the intersection of Beaver Dam and Warren Road. Beaver Dam, where the light rail track is, that gate is stuck in the down position, and traffic's really beginning to stack up now at that intersection. Again, it's Beaver Dam and Warren Road over there in Cockeysville. Meantime, the cleanup continues from a car fire on the JFX southbound, a little bit past Cold Spring Lane. Trying to clear it out, but delays remain coming down from Northern Parkway. West side of the Beltway, delays continue on the outer loop between 795 all the way down to the triple bridges of I-70. And dealing with an accident over near Fort Meade on 32 westbound at Laurel Fort Meade Road. 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
1: And from the Rice Law News Desk, Josh Spiegel.
0: Dirt bike riders, more than 200 strong, misbehaving last night near Hip Hop Fish and Chicken on Reisterstown Road in North Baltimore. When city police got there, riders started surrounding officers. Police called for backup and the riders left. No injuries, no arrests. That's my new Hip Hop Chicken jingle.
2: If you hear that in a commercial, know that we will take you to court. I've received an offer from a listener to bring us Hip Hop Fish and Chicken. The only issue being is that they open at 10 and we're done at 10.
0: Oh, can we freeze it?
2: That's what I'm wondering. How much is it going to hold up?
3: Yeah, you want it fresh.
2: Yeah. Maybe that's like a post-show thing one day. We go in there, we sit down, have a little Hip Hop Fish and Chicken, do a vertical video review.
0: Or maybe one day we could start the show at 9 a.m.
2: Oh, I'd love that. Justin, what do you think? One day a year.
3: Hey, listen, I thought about this, and this is for real. Okay, listen to me. It's just the three of us in here right
2: now. No, we're in commercial. They can't hear us right now.
3: It's been 13 years, by the way.
2: Brother, next week.
4: It's been 13 years since you got...
3: When do we get to the point where we could start, you know, throwing the weight around a little?
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3: Saying, hey, look.
2: No, we've lost power.
3: 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You hear me? The show now starts at 6:30. Hey, you hear me? 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
2: Can we do...
3: When can we do that? 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
3: 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We don't work Fridays. Spiegel doesn't have to wear pants if he doesn't want to.
2: Okay, let's start with the no pants bit. Seems like an easy ask. We'll frost the windows. Underwear, of course. We're not animals. But like one day a month. What if one day a month they're like, you guys don't work on Fridays? We'll do a behind the curtain on Fridays.
3: I won't be able to work from home when necessary.
2: I wouldn't mind the starting at 6 a.m. bit again.
3: You hear me, Dan Jarrus?
2: Let's start with the no pants thing.
3: We're starting with no pants. I'm taking mine off right now. Come and stop me. I dare you.
2: Mine are coming off. Here we are.
0: America's 250th birthday party continues today at Baltimore's Maryland and Air Show. The Inner Harbor was bustling over the weekend. Hundreds of thousands of people checking out the sights of tall ships and blue angels, the sounds of magnificent music, and the smells of fantastic food. Here is a woman who was at the Inner Harbor. I had her here a second ago.
3: A woman.
0: Let me just pull up the sound of this woman right now.
5: I've never seen the harbor like this. You have multi-generational, multi-ethical, just music and food and ships.
0: Multi-ethical. You can check out the schedule for the final days of the celebration on the WBAL TV app.
3: I did see the footage of who are the sailors that go up onto the rigging and they sing the songs.
2: Oh, I don't know.
0: Over there.
3: Did you see that? It's incredible. They do it. It's their thing. It's their like shtick. I think they might be from South America or something like that. But it's a big giant sailing ship and it's got the mast and the things that go across and they climb the whole crew climbs up there and there's like 50 of them up on these damn things and they're like singing songs.
2: Top men, i.e. shanty men that sing sea shanties, traditional work songs used to synchronize heavy physical labor and help pass the time. Okay, so yeah, these guys, they climb up and they start singing, you know, YMCA tunes or the occasional Cardi B. Top men, sometimes known as a rigging monkey.
0: There's nothing better than an assortment of ethical food.
2: Mm-hmm.
0: Like that woman said.
2: It blew away my mentality.
0: Well, the Worst Parents in the World trophy goes to a couple in Flint Township, Michigan.
2: Ooh.
0: Damian and Jessica O'Brien charged with second-degree murder after their little 7-year-old obese son died. The 7-year-old named Casper weighed 255 pounds. Police call it a case of child abuse, neglect, and torture. The boy was reportedly bedridden. Their other child, a little 5-year-old girl, was removed from the home. Police say she was not only overweight but dirty and her hair was knotted. It's believed the children did not attend school and possibly had no contact.

0: contact with anyone outside of the home, which was a complete mess. Did you see a picture of this kid? The picture was all over the news the whole weekend.
1: I just saw the little almost like
2: Yeah, I just saw a picture of his face, right? I didn't see anything else. Is that the photo you're talking about?
0: Yeah.
2: How does a seven-year-old weigh 250 pounds?
1: They say he was nonverbal, he was on the autism spectrum. We deal quite a bit with Jim Schmutz, Special Olympics, and he says people that are special needs have... They need more dietary oversight. All right, you need to make sure that they're staying active, they're eating great. You got to sometimes give them a little bit more care. These two parents, these scuzz buckets, look at dad. The fact that this guy's out there getting laid and certain friends of mine can't really is a travesty. Mom, good God. But this kid, he's in a poor condition, and they're just feeding him like the same way, Josh, you'll do a story once every couple of years where they'll just be this senile old woman, and they'll find her wiener dog, and the wiener dog gets fed 39 times a day.
0: Yeah.
1: And the poor thing, it can't even walk, and they have to put the thing on the weird, like, water treadmill to get the dog to lose weight.
2: Oh, look at these parents.
1: Oh, the dad is a disaster, and mom ain't much better looking. And this kid who... You know, he's in a pretty bad state to begin with from birth. They're just feeding him around the clock, whatever. Bedridden, couldn't leave. I mean, three.
2: Sad.
1: That's real brutal. Oh, God. I mean, it's when you do these House of Horror stories. Every now and then you'll do. What was the one, the crazy Disney couple? They had like 92 kids.
0: Yeah, that were imprisoned.
1: Yeah.
0: They all had the same haircut, too.
1: The dad had that crazy Dutch boy haircut. And then, again, they go inside. House of Horrors. Josef Fritzl. Underground House of Horrors.
3: Josef Fritzl.
1: J-O-S-E-F. Fritzl. He had a house under his house. And that was a House of Horrors. Hell, the show Hoarders. Half the time you watch the show... You just can't wait for them to go inside the first time and be like, all right, let's see what we got. Where's your poop bucket?
0: Well, on a lighter note, how much will you spend for your July 4th barbecue? Chicken breast prices are essentially flat, making grilled chicken a more budget-friendly option than beef. If you're bringing a side, potatoes are more expensive than a year ago, so your homemade potato salad might be a little more pricey. Oh, you got to have fruit, unless you're me. I hate fruit, but it's more expensive. Strawberries up 8%. Lemons up 10%. How about some sweet news for dessert? Prepackaged ice cream is down more than 6%. Tomatoes are skyrocketing.
1: Yeah, and if you're going to get crabs, I hope you catch them yourself or know somebody. Luke McFadden, what up? Hook up your boys. Talked about doing a crab thing at the house this weekend. There's a place we usually go where last year... The amount we get was like $1.80, $1.90, $2.40.
0: Crabs are high-clawing each other.
1: We're taking over the woodshed financially, ain't we, boys?
4: Spiegel's Animal Story.
1: Okay.
0: There's a 38-year-old man in Scotland named Terry O'Shea. He drove drunk, and he's perfectly willing to follow the terms of his sentence, but only if he's able to do so in the company of his emotional support lizard. O'Shea says he can only attend the mandatory meetings he's required to attend if Mishu, his bearded dragon, is by his side. The two don't go anywhere without each other, and O'Shea insists this is not a ploy to dodge his responsibilities. His lawyer has even shown the court a card proving Mishu is a registered emotional support animal. For now, the sentence has been postponed until doctors can give O'Shea a mental evaluation there in lovely Scotland.
1: These bearded dragons, since you did this story, I'm fascinated with. I don't think I'll get one. I'm more fur than scale. But they possess highly adaptable intelligence. While they lack the complex emotions or abstract reasoning of mammals... They excel at associative learning, problem solving, recognized routine. They have incredible memories and wild social recognition. They recognize their primary caretakers, can easily distinguish them from strangers. A bearded dragon was once able to find its owner When challenged to do so in a room of 200 people, it immediately scurried over to its owner and found it.
2: So there was a guy that used to work here named Stash.
1: Loves them.
2: And he's all about the bearded dragon.
3: And how can we justify eating them at McDonald's when they are so smart?
1: Don't tell them. I don't know, and we've said that for years, and I wish they would stop that practice.
5: Find out what McDonald's he's going to and get me their number, because I'm going to call them. Just get me the goddamn number.
1: Man, what a great point. And I wish they'd knock it off.
3: 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Today in Baltimore, sun and clouds, humid, 87. Chance of a stray shower or sprinkle. 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
1: Speaking of the 4th of July, coming up, we'll tell you our 4th of July plans around here in 98 Rock. We got a butt rock weekend planned. And it was a moment, it was a beautiful moment, a moment of clarity amongst friends this past weekend on Saturday night, where it wasn't too late. And four of us were out and about at a bar, in a hustling, bustling part of town. Drinks are flowing, high fives are being high fived, television's being watched, music is being danced to. And we all looked at each other and said, "Do you want to go home?"

0: I still remember that first album dropping, Ledbetter Heights, 95, an 18-year-old blues man. What the hell you know about the blues? What have you been through? Kenny Wayne Shepherd is about to turn 50.
1: Oh, where does the time go?
0: Actually, he just turned 49 in June, turns 50 next year. And America just turned 250 years old. We're celebrating the 4th of July weekend. 98 Rock's firing up the propane. Probably going to lose a couple of fingers. July 3rd through Sunday, July 5th. It's a 98 Rock butt rock barbecue weekend. We got dad rock, flame broiled, everything from crossfade, tantric, saliva, shine down, seether. It's a perfect time to get that favorite hoe bag in your life, a lovely bicep, barbed wire tattoo, crack open some cheap beer, scream at the neighbors, and blow off a couple of thumbs with a perfect good cherry bomb. 98 Rock's Butt Rock Weekend, all weekend, starting Friday, July 3rd. So, speaking of birthdays, my buddy Tony Grasek, shout out Larry Poon, Barry Poon, Harry Poon, and Mary Poon, the entire Poon family. He turns 50, and we go, we should probably do something for him. 50 is one of those birthdays where it's, you know, somewhat of a milestone. So you go, let's grab him. He lives in Annapolis, or he doesn't live in Annapolis. He lives close enough to Annapolis. So we grab him, Rob Mayer, Joe, and we head off to Chop Tank. It's like the diner for the wealthy right there on Eagle Alley.
1: That's right.
0: And we go there, and we're hanging out, and we're talking amongst each other. It's loud as hell. It's also, it was Eastport Rockin', I guess, was going on.
1: Oh, I like Eastport.
0: Yeah, it was fun. One year, one of the security guards, who I guess used to work for the FBI, showed me a picture of my front door. And I'm like, all right, you're an insane person. And I left. That was nice and scary. It's cool, because the person I would have gone to tell someone that he did that, he was security. Margie, thank you so much for taking my call that day as I was having a panic attack. And then we go from there over to Admiral Cup. And while we're in there, we have this moment. We have this funny moment. And all of us are 50 plus. You know, I'm probably the youngest out of everybody at 47, soon to be 48. And we see the crowd and World Cup's on. Music's playing. There's music downstairs. Shout out to the Dan Healy Band. And one of us just looks. I think it might have been Tony. He's like, hey, you guys want to go home? And I mean, in unison, yes, yes, yes, yes, we do. Yes, yes, yes, we do.
1: What
0: yes,
1: time
0: we
1: is
0: do.
1: This?
0: Maybe 8.
1: Well, that's early.
0: Maybe
1: what time
0: eight.
1: Did you go out?
0: Probably 6. And we're like, we were out for maybe an hour and 45 minutes. Yeah. Couple drinks, couple apps.
1: Getting old.
0: Two bars, time to go. And you saw when we walked upstairs, like you saw the looks on some of the people like, oh, Christ, everyone's dad's here. And I mean, everybody's in their mid to late 20s, early 30s tops. That time of the night, or that beginning of the night, those two places, you know, Chop Tank's a little older, but it's also super wealthy. And you got a lot of trophy wives in there. And then Admiral's Cup, a little younger. And you're like, what are we doing?
1: Let's go. No, I know. It's not what it used to be. It doesn't have the same pizzazz.
0: Yeah, the whole, you feel like you're what supposed
1: night,
0: to go
1: night, hold on, what night of the week was it, though?
0: Saturday night
1: at 8?
0: We're like, let's go home. This sucks. None of us are enjoying this. None of us are enjoying this. Let's go home. Yeah. And we went home and hung out there for a little bit and had a fine time. But just sitting around a kitchen island with the same beverages and the same people able to hear each other. And you're right. We got old.
1: Yeah.
0: And you get to a certain point where luckily there's no one in the group that's like, no, we're going to one more place. No, my buddy's bartending across town. No, no, no, we're not done. Then we're all like, no, this is amazing. Let's all be in bed by 10. This is heavenly. I think we've gotten there. Kobe, you're an old soul. You said you identified.
2: Oh, with the leaving early?
0: Let's get the hell out of here.
2: Yes. Oh, nice. That's such a good feeling.
0: You be able to be in bed and you're not being dragged around. No, let's go to one more bar. No, let's not go to one more bar. I've already spent $20 a cocktail at this one place.
1: And nothing, yeah, there's nothing special that's going to happen at that next bar.
0: Nothing. There's nothing. No Shangri-La.
1: No.
0: There's no bartender. It's like, you know what? You can't have sex with me. Stick around. I'm off at 10, but I'll ask my boss if I can get out of here earlier so you can ride me in my one-bedroom apartment across the street. No, it's not happening. The women that are in there, they're looking at us like, oh, God, get away. You have to realize, like, when there's a time that you've kind of aged out of that, if you could acknowledge that, that's great. Tony, the guy whose birthday we celebrate, Tony Grasek, a.k.a. Larry Poon, Him and I went to Seattle. Dude, one of the greatest things we did during that trip was look at each other and go, do you want to go back to the Airbnb and nap? He goes, yes. Yes, I do.
1: Oh, dude, on our guys' trip, we're big nappers.
0: I love it. That's great big that you nappers. Got a group like that that oh, you can yeah. look at each other and go, I'm 50. My back hurts. Yeah. I want to lay down. Yes, I want that too. Because you get someone now and then, and luckily this group doesn't have it, but I've met people that are like, we got to keep it going. I'm not as good as I used to be, but I could be good once as I ever was. And like your tips are frosted and you're.
1: Well, what I always like to say is I'm not going to force it, but I'm also not going to fight it. So I'm not going to force it. If it's not happening, it's not happening. But if it is starting to happen, I'm not going to fight it either.
0: If it's fun.
1: Yeah.
0: It was not right. fun.
1: Not fun.
0: If there was a really good band, if there was like a good local band, like, damn, these guys get down. And like the bartender, you guys are chopping it up real well. She's like, hey, you guys are fun. Here's a free round. And maybe they got like a good special, like it's half price burger night or something like that. But it was not that. The company was good. But we had to sit at a bar. So there's four of us in a line. So you're having to like lean.
1: Right, lean all the way down.
0: Lean and all this. And then it just wasn't it. It wasn't it. And I love that as you get older, if you've got a good friend group, which I think we all have in various, you know, forms and modalities, that you go, can we just go home? And they're like, yes. Yes, we can. Thank you for asking. Kobe, I'm actually a little surprised to hear that you at that age, because you strike me, this is your prime time. You're going out till 1 a.m. You're going out at 2 a.m.
2: I mean, I did that in college, and then now that I'm out of college and I'm working like a full-time job and I have responsibilities, I'm like, okay, this is cute. This is fun. I'm a one bar person. I can't stand a bar crawl. It's like, I'll go when I'm with friends, but I'm like, okay, nothing new is going to happen at the next one other than it's just going to be stinkier and the music is probably
0: going to
2: be worse.
0: It's
2: going to
0: smell stinkier. And I'm going to look at my credit, look at my bill the next day and go, oh God, I was buying rounds. We saw that, Sean and I, my friend Gabbard, we went to Costa Rica. We did a little bit of bar crawling in front of the resort, which was super walkable. So you walk right across the street to one cantina and then a few blocks down to another and then cross the street and make your way back. As we were watching that Colombia game, that's the one where they beat the Democratic Republic of Congo. We saw a woman that was dragged to one spot too many. And she had her head down on the bar.
1: Oh, yeah.
0: And they had one friend that was like petting her hair.
1: Yep.
0: And the other friend that lifted her head and was like giving her sips of water.
1: Yep.
0: And you're like, you're in the sun too long. You've been out too long. Mm-hmm. Also, there's another element to this. 410-338-1098. Are you going out or are you staying in? Are you calling it a night early? Have you gotten old? Or are you still burning until 2 a.m.?
1: Yeah, I mean, I think the call, like, for me, I don't like being out late anymore either. It's just because my body wakes up early normally, so I try to push it late at night, and then like on the weekend I'll be up at freaking 5 in the morning. So it's like, but it is a nice like maybe happy hour for like an hour or two, go have a little fun, but then also it is nice to be home at a reasonable hour.
0: Yes,
1: and be like, I'm here, I'm safe.
0: I didn't spend $300.
1: Yes,
0: I didn't have to find a way home. Oh wait. So who's driving who? I'll get an Uber. It's not big enough for all of us. One of the other elements is the hookup that I've referenced this guy multiple times on air, and I'll continue to because it's not just funny; it's philosophical. DC comedian Tim Miller. He says, a man's sex drive never wanes. It's what he'll do for the sex that does. Mm-hmm. So he used to cross state lines for ass. And now these days, you better have the same zip code as him or he's not doing anything with you. You would have one of those things where if you went out in a mixed group and maybe there was the possibility of coitus later on, and you go from one bar to the other bar. She starts getting schnockered. She goes, I want to go to this other place. By the end of the night, she's a mush-mouthed zombie. It's 2 a.m. Your eyes burn from being awake for so long. She's in no condition to consent to two adults engaging in sexual activity. So she's just going to go to bed. You're going to tuck her in, go home, have to fiddle with yourself in a shower. If you do hook up, it's awful. It's horrendous. You're fiddling and stumbling over with yourself. You have a condom. I got saran wrap, and it's never great.
1: Speaking of which, did that chick that the Rob Mayer's doing that thing on the podcast, has he talked about that
0: yet? Yes, he has. It's not happened yet. That's happening.
1: He's gonna. You guys gonna have a guest
0: the sixth
1: on the podcast that somebody he had sex with.
0: He had intimacies with. He's been kind of vague.
1: Oh,
0: but yes. So I don't know. I don't know. We're gonna wait and find
1: it's a good
0: out.
1: Bit.
0: It's a great bit. Yeah, Rob Mayer, DLP Agenda. He's gonna interview a lady. We're going to a woman that he I guess got to touch. Coming up 410-338-1098. It's your age. Could be 20s, 30s, 40s, 50s, 60s, 70s. You're going out. You have a drink. Are you staying out? Are you calling it a night? Are you still doing the 18-year-old, 21-year-old bit where you're staying out till 1, 2, 3 a.m.? Or when someone looks over at you and says, hey, you want to call it a night? It's 7:45. You're giddy. 410-338-1098.
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5: Yeah, very unique situation traffic-wise on the outer loop of the Beltway at Hartford Road. A tree has fallen across not only the right lane of the Beltway, but also the exit ramp from Hartford Road to westbound 695. So just right now, traffic is stuck on the ramp coming down from Kearney. You may want to consider Joppa Road and take that all the way over to Perrin Parkway, and that will get you around it. But again, that ramp right now is completely shut down with a fallen tree, as well as the right lane of the Beltway. 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
1: With Matt Sabatis.
11: Hello, Matty boy.
12: Boys, Matt. We got Orioles tonight. 6:35, first pitch.
4: Shane Boz, hoping to get the birds back on track after dropping two to the Nationals over the weekend.
1: Kyle Bradish not looking good.
4: Five walks yesterday. Tough to tell if it was just the strictness of the command or just trying to nibble on the edges and not entirely getting it. I think it was just more he just didn't have the right command stuff, which is unfortunate because he was putting together a couple of good outings prior to yesterday, but we'll see what they have in store today. Nationals are always a good offense. They're top in the league right now still, I think, in runs scored. So we'll see. The White Sox could still be some trouble. We'll have to look out for Boz and his attack at the zone.
1: Come on, Shane.
4: 6 o'clock pregame here on the Orioles Radio Network. We talked a little bit of World Cup funkiness in the last hour. I didn't even get to this other story. But did you hear about after Uruguay was eliminated in little unceremonious fashion, a team that South American squad, obviously, mm-hmm. they'd be expected to maybe put in some good effort, but eliminated in the group stage, not able to make the round of 32. They had made the quarterfinal back in 2018, but eliminated in the group back-to-back World Cups now. The Soccer Federation in the country decided, you know what? You guys are on your own. That charter plane we had for you to bring you back to Uruguay after the tournament was over, we're not going to pay for that.
1: What?
4: You guys are going to have to find your own way home. They've told their players that they will now be forced to fly commercial on their own recognizance for wherever they want to go from here.
1: I was talking World Cup with a buddy of mine, and we just got talking soccer and all things soccer and, you know, some of these countries, how much it means to them.
0: It's this, religion.
1: That, the other thing, religion.
4: Gosh, yeah.
1: And he brought up the 30 for 30, the two Escobars.
4: Uh-huh.
1: That's the one where the guy kicked it into his own goal.
0: Oh, the own goal that got him murked?
1: And lost the game for him, and he goes back to Colombia and gets murdered.
4: Yeah.
1: And it was like Pablo Escobar that did it.
4: Yeah.
1: And it's the whole story of that. It's a 30-30. It's been out for a while. It's been out since 2010. Yeah.
4: That's one of the earlier ones.
1: Yeah. But I don't think I've ever seen it.
4: Yeah.
1: I'm going to watch it.
4: That's just how some of these countries in
1: Isn't
4: South America
1: crazy?
4: Are. You look at some of the videos of the head coach for this team, and he's yelling at the journalists he's talking to after the game.
1: Yeah.
4: Like he's not
1: crazy.
4: Like it is religion down there. It is.
0: It happened in 1994 FIFA World Cup where he's accidentally got an own goal while they were playing the U.S. of all
4: this
0: teams.
4: This is the 90s. This isn't like the 60s where you're seeing no news coverage of anything down there. Everyone listening to this show was probably alive by then.
0: 94 was when it was huge because McDonald's had it. It was in the States.
4: Atlanta one, right?
0: I believe. Give me one second, and I will tell you. It was hosted by the United States. Where in the United States? I don't know. But we got it. McDonald's is all over it. This dude gets an own goal. And the way it all panned out, that for them to advance Colombia to the next round, Colombia had to defeat Switzerland. The United States had to defeat Romania and ended up not working out. Colombia's out. Right after the tournament, Escobar goes back to Colombia instead of visiting relatives in Vegas on the evening of July 1st, 5 days after elimination. Escobar calls his friends. They go to a bar in the El Poblado neighborhood of Medellin.
4: Oh, yes.
0: They go to a liquor store. They go to this nightclub. His friends split up. Three men appear.
1: God.
0: They begin arguing with him. Two of the men took out handguns. He was shot 6 times with a .38.
4: Jeez.
0: And it was reported that the killer shouted goal after every shot.
4: Jesus.
0: Goal, goal, goal, goal, goal, goal.
4: That's, oh my
0: what
4: gosh.
0: What the
1: hell? I got to watch that 30 for 30.
4: That's devastating.
1: He also said that in the 30 for 30, they show Pablo Escobar sitting in his prison cell looking out the window.
4: Sure.
1: And they brought the soccer team outside of the prison so they could practice out the window so he could see them, and he picked the team.
4: He still had so much pull.
1: It's dude,
4: like he had
1: how crazy
4: he
1: is
4: had
1: that?
4: Insane pull.
1: Yeah, he was like he
4: country.
1: Was picking the team like from his prison
4: I'm
1: window.
4: Not surprised by it.
1: It's crazy.
4: It's
0: still
4: so
0: not the
4: that.
0: Worst thing that's ever happened in the world of soccer vengeance.
4: No, that one referee that got
0: the decapitation of referee Otavio Horada da Silva in 2013. So this is modern times. His 20-year-old referee, Otavio, red-carded a player. And when the ref refused to leave, the player refused to leave, assaulted the ref. Da Silva drew a knife, fatally stabbed the guy.
4: Jeez.
0: And then eventually he was stoned, attacked.
4: Swarmed by the people. Swarmed by the people. The stadium, yeah.
0: Decapitated and quartered, placing his head on a stake in the middle of the
1: soccer
0: feet.
1: Fans go,
4: that is just some insane,
1: so rude
4: crowd hypnosis kind of thing. It's
0: like a hive mind.
4: It makes me grateful that Buffalo Bills fans just take their anger out on inanimate. I guess they take their joy out on inanimate folding tables, because imagine if football fans in America were like that. What's the worst America does?
0: There was a killing around here. Like the Raiders fan.
4: There's been the Dodgers Giants rivalry, but like there's been a lot of animosity between Dodgers and Giants fans that have been leading to assaults. No, I wasn't familiar with the Raiders fan.
0: I take that back. No, it was a life-threatening brain injury. 2016, 55-year-old Baltimore Ravens fan Joseph Bauer suffered a severe life-threatening injury after an altercation with two Raiders fans outside of M&T Bank Stadium.
4: Goodness.
0: But he was fighting for his life.
4: It'd be Raiders fans. I do remember this. I do remember this now because it was
0: Speak covered it. Keith Mills had it at the time.
4: That's
0: nothing to the point where
4: someone's
0: they find
4: losing
0: out
4: limbs.
0: That no one's decapitating an NBA player and putting his head at half court.
4: Speaking of NBA players, ones that, I guess some people maybe wanted to decapitate at some point. Terrible transition. The NBA rumor mill is in full swing right now.
0: Hello?
4: As we've got a couple of different things just on the stove. One of the key deals is Clippers forward Kawhi Leonard, currently in the mix. I guess he's just one of the pieces that's being talked about between his team and his former team. Sounds like Kawhi might be headed back to the Toronto Raptors.
0: But Kawhi.
1: see what he did.
0: No rest.
4: Maybe because Toronto wants him back. That might be why.
0: Or Kahal.
1: All right.
4: So that's, of course, where he won his NBA championship. We'll see if something happens there. But
0: Kawhi, did he win it?
4: Yeah,
11: he's on a roll.
4: The other big news... The other big rumor,
1: yeah, what's that?
4: Is the Golden State Warriors are in multiple different conversations. One, to potentially put in a trade for historic, noted Washington Wizards big man Anthony Davis, who I'm pretty sure has never played a game for the Wizards. He's just kind of been on the roster for a bit while injured. And then, if they can make a trade for him, maybe signing Los Angeles Lakers free agent LeBron James.
1: Oh,
0: damn.
1: Oh,
0: that's a pretty big acquisition.
4: I mean, that team is winning every single championship in 2018.
0: The Warriors?
4: Yeah.
0: If they snag Bron?
4: I mean, yeah, if you've got Curry, Anthony Davis, LeBron James.
0: I don't follow NBA much. This NBA Finals was pretty exciting, though, just because of the Knicks thing. And Testoni loves it. And Scott's from there. So it's fun. We had a little skin in the game.
4: Yeah. People are like, oh, the NBA's back. Look at the viewership for the NBA Finals. I'm like, yes, you do realize it was the Knicks, the most populous city in America, being in the finals for the first time.
0: In forever.
4: Three decades.
0: What's going on with
4: winning it for the first time in six decades?
0: LeBron's kid.
4: His son?
0: Bronny. Wasn't he like... People are making fun of him all the time.
4: Well, I mean,
0: he sucked. He shouldn't have been out there.
4: The nepotism around it was clear and obvious all throughout. The lack of development for him to be where he was notable. But he's clearly an NBA-capable talent. I don't think he was an NBA star talent.
0: If LeBron was not his dad, is he on an NBA team?
4: No.
0: Because Stephen A. Smith would be in his ass the entire time. And this is from Laker Show Life. Lakers signal Bronny James no longer fits with latest roster move. So if his dad moves, there's no way he's going to be a Warrior also.
4: Like, he'll probably, because he's still only 21. Like, they got him very early for pretty much that exact reason. I pulled it up. He averaged 3 points per game last year. Like,
0: he's... Oh.
1: I could do that.
4: He's consistent bench guy. Blah, blah, blah.
0: If like, I just chuck it from half court now and then, one of them's going in.
4: I don't think he would get a routine role on an NBA team anymore. Maybe G League for a little bit to continue developing, and then maybe do something from there. Because again, he's still only 21 years old. Like they picked him up very, very quickly, and again, a little bit for the novelty of saying this is the first father son duo in NBA history, which again is incredible. I think that that's something that should. Like for the farce that it was, I think it should still be celebrated. Like LeBron's just played that long and is still that consistently good. So yeah, who knows? We'll see if Anthony Davis and LeBron James reunite in Golden State.
0: Let's tie World Cup to NFL. Do you see George Kittle talking about the fields and the grass?
4: Oh yeah, at
0: he
4: MetLife?
0: Wants to keep grass. He goes, we can do it. Clearly, we can do it.
1: Because they put in grass for it.
4: Yeah, the entire league hates MetLife Stadium for. For that exact reason.
1: Like, yeah, can we just have this all season? The Ravens went back to grass. They have grass there now for the World Cup, and it's going fine. And then once the World Cup's over, they're going to tear it all back out and put the turf back in. And they're like, why?
0: Yeah.
4: The players hate the turf. It leads to more injuries. Ask Aaron Rodgers. Like, it tears up their legs so much worse than the natural grass does. And especially for a stadium like that, you can understand the reasoning, sure, because they've got two teams that play there, but you're also in the New York area. Like, you should be able to pour in the resources for something
1: that's
4: like that. There's nothing that should be holding you back.
1: I mean, you have the money.
0: They clearly have the money.
4: Yes, it's cost, but you have two tenants there, two NFL tenants that can then split that cost. So you should be
1: like
4: able
1: you said,
4: to...
1: with two teams, I wonder if it gets double use, right? So maybe it's harder to keep
4: perhaps, but I would imagine that instantly doubles the price. Maybe you're sitting in the middle, 1.5 times.
0: You're doing this for FIFA players that are playing there briefly, and then they're gone for another 4 years.
4: Yeah,
0: these are NFL players
4: another
0: that are
4: 4 years.
0: They will probably never play on that field again, unless there's a special like one-off something.
4: Yeah.
0: So why not for the people that are there every single year, multiple times a year? Do it for them.
4: The main tenants of this venue that actively say, and it's not like it's the visiting teams that are saying this that go play Giants or Jets games on the road. No, it's the Giants and Jets. It's the actual players of these games. And I Kittle's a visiting player, sure. I know I'm kind of saying things differently, but fact of the matter remains is that this is a seemingly universal agreed upon statement out of NFL players.
0: Matt Sabatos, how old are you again?
4: I turned 31 in 6 days.
0: Best years behind you. So when you go out with friends these days, you go out with friends, you're gonna go out to a bar crawl or something like that. How late are you staying out until?
4: It depends. Depends on if we have a show lined up, if we want to, because sometimes we'll go to
0: like live music.
4: Yeah, go to like a club or like and just somewhere. I've been going to a lot of EDM shows recently. Ooh. And those usually don't start until much later, which is unfortunate.
0: I would rather dislocate my jaw with a cinder block than go to an EDM show at 47 years old.
4: I enjoy the shows. But yes, it's the timing.
0: Are you taking anything? Or are you just enjoying
4: No,
0: music?
4: No. I mean, just booze.
0: Mm-hmm.
4: Booze. I tried that banana mudslide you had back on Friday.
0: Oh, pretty good, right?
4: Fantastic. That's probably going to be my go-to.
1: Wait, so what's the latest EDM show you've been to?
4: It was called Jai Wolf, I think.
0: Okay.
4: J-A-I Wolf, something like that. Then there was the big two-day EDM festival down in D.C. that I
0: was. Used to have Moonrise around here. How late did it go till? What was like you
4: that last one I went to? I was there till probably about 1.
0: Ooh. Oh, that no f-ing way.
4: My ex was telling me before we stopped talking that she was going to want that she was going to like pretty underground shows that went until 8 a.m.
0: Until.
11: Oh my God!
0: If I see the sunrise, I have made a massive mistake. And
4: that's what I would say. I was like, "Why are you doing this?"
0: Plus, you're at an EDM show, so it's not like you're at a bar.
4: You can't sit down. You're not supposed to sit down. Yeah,
0: you're the whole time. I'm overwhelmed in 30 minutes.
4: Yeah.
0: 4 hours of that, my brain is soup.
4: It smacks me.
0: 410-338-1098. We're asking you. You're heading out with some friends. Are you actually staying out all night long these days? Or you go to one spot and you turn and burn and you head home. 410-338-1098. You're going out, you keep it out, or you heading back in early?

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1: 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Going out and staying out, doing what you used to do in college. Infinite energy. Adderall before Adderall. Your body just naturally generated caffeine. You could stay out till midnight. One, two, screw it. Seeing the sun rise. Versus these days where me and a couple of pals, Joe Robinson, Rob Mayer, Tony Poon, we went out and said at like 8:30, I think it was right around then, we're done, right? You want to go home? Yes, let's go home. It also didn't help that it was raining too. And if we're going to bar crawl, we don't feel like getting soaked from place to place.
2: That'll put a damper on things.
1: Yeah, yeah, it's a little gross. You get out.
2: Somebody says, I'm 36, I'm done bar crawling, but I also won't fight it if other people want to. I'm 29 and I go out I got out of the whole staying out of late and partying and drinking thing when I was about 25.
1: Damn.
2: In reality, how often do you look back at a night and go, man, that was a great night? Yeah, there's only, the great nights are few and far between.
1: Exactly. The ones where you wake up in the morning and it feels like there's a tectonic shift in the plates of your brain and you want to die. There's nowhere near enough. Purple bottle Excedrin speaks to get rid of that headache. Dave Schweitzer, you know who you are. One of the nicest tool collections in the state of Maryland. He says, from going out in my 20s, I'll be out most of the night. In my 30s till midnight. Now in my 40s, I'm home by 10. And then with kids, you go out about a quarter as often too. So you don't go out nearly as much. You ain't getting in the reps. You're not getting the reps the way you used to.
2: It's probably a good thing. Probably a good thing.
1: You know, it's got to be. It's got to be great for your wallet, too. Plus, I think I glossed over this point, too. You're going to get a hangover in the morning. It's going to take 2 days to shake off. And then you're going to get the bill where you look at your credit card and go, why was I buying strangers drinks? They wanted nothing to do with me. But it was just the eyes. When we went into Admiral Cup upstairs, which, by the way, a fine place. Bartender's great. Music was great. But it was young. And when we walked up the top of the steps,
2: they all look at you, the record scratches.
1: Like, hi.
3: You're talking about young people?
1: I'm talking about young, fresh trim.
3: How young?
1: I'm talking legal.
3: Okay.
1: But not to the point where you have to consult a lawyer. Young 20s, 23, 24, 25. Fresh flesh. And then they see this group of moles, spider veins, dyed hair, and bad backs come shambling up the stairs like the golden guys. And it's like, ugh. Because whenever somebody comes up the top of the steps, you go, ooh, new talent. Let's see who it is. And then
2: it was you
1: here
2: guys.
1: Here comes Fog Hat. Hey, guys, what are we doing? What's going on, fellas? We drinking Schlitz? How's the soccer game going? You know, back in my day, shut up, old man.
4: Coming up, hundreds of dirt bike riders surround police. Plus, a dad sells his dream car to support his family. Now, decades later, he's gotten the surprise of a lifetime. That story next on Josh Spiegel News.
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1: I wish I had a dude. I got guys for different stuff, but I don't have a catch on. I mean, I got my buddy Chuck.
7: I was going to say, is it a buddy that'll help you, no questions asked?
1: No, I've never needed a no questions asked thing. I need a guy because I got a drip. Cam Barry, nobody better. If I need my murdered, I call my friend Topher. I wish I had a dude. The guy that you can call and go, well, please help me. Is I wish I had a dude.
8: Oh, I do have a dude.
1: You got a dude?
8: Yeah, my
1: Who's
8: uncle.
1: Your dude?
7: Yeah, it's always the uncle.
1: Isn't my uncle. I tried to make our old boss the dude. I tried to make him my dude. I'm like, Dave, I have a in my
9: He, you know what he once said to me, and I don't, he just randomly said, one time, I'll get one time, and that's it.
1: So you had that golden, yeah. That golden ticket.
9: Yeah.
1: I think Double J would do that for us. One time. I wish I had a dude.
2: All right, Dan, let's get a look at the roads, and let me just double check, Tone.
1: Yeah.
2: Yeah, there you are. Tony Thornton. What's
1: Tony,
2: up?
1: That tree, what the hell?
10: Yeah, there's a tree that it fell and is blocking the exit ramp from Hartford Road to the outer loop of the Beltway. So they're trying to clear it out now. There's a one of those shredders, one of those tree shredders there now, just trying to move it. They had to move all the cars off the ramp of the outer loop of that ramp to get it around it. But right now, that right lane is blocked on the outer loop, too. So, again, a mess right now. Hartford Road at the Beltway. Take Joppa and make your way over toward Perry Parkway. That
1: there
10: would
1: you
10: be
1: go.
10: Your best bet to get out of there. Also, taking a look at an accident in Catonsville, Frederick Road at Rolling Road. And there's a crash on 95 South right at 395 in the city. It's on the right shoulder, so heads up coming out of the Fort McHenry Tunnel. 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
2: Hey, Tone.
10: What's up, man?
2: There was a tree that fell around the block from my house the other day, and it blocked the whole road. Same thing.
10: Yeah, same exact
2: and
10: thing.
2: And I pulled up to it, and I'm like, well, let me just get out of my car and see if I can move this thing.
10: Yeah, this is a big one. This
2: hey,
10: is one
2: of the
10: big supporters.
2: Trees are heavy.
10: They are.
2: Dude, this thing was so heavy. Ugh. I didn't even move an inch. I don't know what
10: you
2: the
10: You thought
2: hell
10: you
2: I
10: were the incredible
2: thinking.
10: Hulk back in the 80s, yeah.
2: You know what it was? Like, because the part that's like covering the road is kind of like skinnier, right?
10: Yeah.
2: Because like the
10: mm-hmm.
2: it, where it fell.
10: It's the very
2: is,
10: top of the tree, right?
2: It's the very top of the tree. Dude, this thing. I drive by it now and I can see where they cut it. It was a so massive.
10: You ripped a hole in your pants.
1: I appreciate
2: They're so heavy.
1: The attempt.
2: That's all. That's all.
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4: Dad sells his dream car to support his family, and now decades later, he's gotten the surprise of a lifetime. That's coming up.
2: Yeah, from the Rice Law News Desk, Josh Spiegel.
4: The evidence will show dirt bike riders in Baltimore don't give a damn about the law. It is illegal to ride, and if you're caught, you can get slapped with a $1,000 fine and 90 days in jail, but they just don't care. Example, last night. Reisterstown Road, North Baltimore, more than 200 dirt bike riders doing their thing near a hip-hop fish and chicken joint. City police responded. They did not receive a warm welcome. Police were surrounded by the riders. Cops called for backup. It all ended peacefully. The riders went on their way. Nobody hurt. Nobody arrested.
1: I drive past said joint on the way home. And occasionally, if I take the same way in, I will see the joint on my left. Any quad riders out there? Those dudes on the quads, or is it all dirt bikes?
10: Oh, yeah, they got quad dudes.
1: Because the quad, DC's got the quads. I saw that past the convention center. That was a place where I paid way too much.

0: girl by the neck in Bel Air. Police trying to figure it out. The alleged assault happened Saturday afternoon near a pond by Major's Choice Drive and Grayson Square. When the guy grabbed the girl, she screamed. He ran away. Police don't have a lot to go on. The description of the man, vague with a capital V. It was a guy who might have been wearing a baseball cap and driving a gray or white SUV. Bel Air police asking residents to take a look at home security videos to see if there's anything suspicious. Here's something.
1: Feel good about yourself.
2: I love this segment.
1: Feel good about others. Just feel good.
2: Except this.
1: With Spiegel's good news of the day. Oh, yes.
0: This is a story about a man and his love for his car, oh, and his family. When Daniel Allen returned from multiple tours in Vietnam, he bought a Mustang for himself. Oh, how Daniel loved that Mustang. He drove it while dating his future wife, Diana. After they had six sons, he decided to trade in the Mustang for a more practical car so he could support his family. But Daniel never forgot that car. He never missed a chance to bring it up in conversation. Well, decades after giving up his beloved Mustang, his kids decided it was time to give their daddy the surprise of a lifetime. His son traded his own restored Mustang for a nearly identical white 1969 Mustang Mach 1. He had the seats reupholstered, repainted the hood, and finished the work just in time for Father's Day. Daniel was shocked when he saw the car and his son handed him the keys. His kids say he's grateful to be able to return both the car and the memories it brought back for his parents who just celebrated their 56th wedding anniversary.
3: Oh, yes.
4: There was a story from earlier in June.
0: I don't remember it.
4: Well, you didn't do it. Therefore, it's not even really worth getting into. But it was from Romania. And it went viral globally because it was this 74-year-old dude named Vasil. And he had to sell his beloved car. I think it was, how do you say this, Scott? You know cars. D-A-C-I-A. Is it Dacia? Dacia? It's a foreign-made car. But it's his tiny little car, but he loved it. It almost, you know what it kind of looked like? It almost looked like a small little S2000-looking thing. Just a small convertible, and this guy loved the car. And he had to sell it because of financial hardship. And you want to talk gut-wrenching. He watches the new owner drive away, and they film the owner like, thank you, I'll take care of it. The thing goes viral, and the new owner gives him a set of keys to it. He goes, you can still have the car whenever you want.
0: Oh,
4: I'll own the car now, but you live close by. Stop on by. If the car's there, just tell me you're taking it out. I'll keep it in great condition. It's mine. I'm not going to give it back to you, but still, I'll keep the damn thing.
3: Oh, dude, I clicked on something on Instagram that algorithm is now sending me just that. These videos of these old timers that have had the car for like their whole lives and they're finally selling it and they just break down in tears.
4: God, because it's a part of them. It's more than a car to them. It's like you heard the detail you talked in the story, Josh, that's beautiful and most other national outlets would have neglected.
0: Yes.
4: This guy just gets back from a tour of Vietnam. You said multiple tours?
0: Multiple tours.
4: Taking on the Viet Cong. He's crawling through rat holes. He's watching his buddy stuff his guts back in, telling him he'll take care of his young son when he gets back to the world. That's what
3: I'm
4: used to
3: watching
4: call it.
3: This Yugoslavia guy crying.
4: And they
3: as the guy drives away.
0: Get a
3: my
0: life.
3: God.
4: It's such a
0: get
4: bummer.
0: A life. It's not a child or a dog.
3: You can have, do you have, oh, that's a great, maybe you do that. Hey, Kobe, what inanimate object do you have a
4: emotional attachment to?
3: Maybe do that. Break.
4: Yeah.
3: Dude, my car, I love it. I love it.
0: Would you cry?
3: Yeah, 100% I'm going to cry.
4: Yeah.
3: When the day comes that car is no longer a part of me or me and my daughter's lives, like it, I will definitely cry.
4: There was the Ethan Hawke film, Boyhood. From 2014. That was that famous film, Spiegs, you covered because it was shot over the course of 12 years.
3: That's right.
4: Every
0: I
4: single
0: remember
4: year.
0: Distinctly.
4: It starred a guy named Ealer Coltrane.
0: Yeah.
4: And he was like a child. And every year they'd go back and film another scene. So he literally grew up during it. Well, part of it was that his dad had this awesome car. And he promised him the car when he got older. And dad sold the car. And it's

0: screwed their relationship up some. Not permanently, but it kind of calloused his son a little bit because his dad had this awesome, like, I think it might have been a Mustang something, but it was a soft top. And he's like, one day it's going to be yours, one day it's going to be yours. And then it wasn't. And that kid held on to that promise, like, you said that car would be mine. And it screwed with him some. Yeah, you've got that. You've also got, Kobe, this is a second break. Like, what do you wish you could get back? What is this something had that you got like rid that. Of, dude? If I could get that freaking collection of mine back that I sold to go out to Cali,
1: God,
0: I'd get all that stuff back. That, if I could somehow find, Speak, do you have a toy as a kid, something? Tweeterbug.
2: Yeah. Yeah, I nicknamed my little toy car Tweeterbug.
3: Kobe, have you ever heard Josh do Tweeterbug? Speaker, are you familiar with this, Kobe? Tweeterbug?
4: I'm familiar, but I love the story. Please tell it again.
3: You've never heard about Tweeterbug? Or the voice?
2: Well, whenever I would take my hand and roll it around on the ground, I'd say, I pretend Tweeterbug was in the car, a little person in the car driving, and I'd,
5: hey, it's Tweeterbug. Tweeterbug, get out of my way, I'm driving.
1: Good old Tweeterbug.
0: Almost throw up. It's the face he makes while he does it. He's doing a ventriloquist thing where his lips and teeth don't move.
5: Tweeterbug.
0: Oh, God. I can't wait to hear that voice above me while he plunges a buck knife into me repeatedly.
5: Yeah. Justin, today's the day you die. Look at all that blood. I'm going to rename your son.
1: Now you're making me think of like things that I wish I could get back or have again.
0: Like when you move from
1: what that is.
0: Albany to Baltimore so long ago to begin the next stage in a storied career, did you have to sell anything, get rid of anything to make the journey?
1: I didn't have much?
0: Have
1: anything.
0: Nothing? You're like, God, I got to sell this record, got to sell this, got to sell that.
1: No, the company paid me to come. They paid my moving expenses, so that was nice.
0: I'm sorry, what the f*** did you just tell me? They paid you. Well, different administration.
1: Yeah.
0: You bastards. They gave me a very small stipend. It was a few hundred dollars. Speaks like, but younger days. Did you have a toy you wish you could just get back or something? I keep saying toy.
2: Not really. No,
0: not like a book. Nothing.
2: No. I don't have anything that I remember being emotionally attached to.
0: This is pretty white trash in me. But my mom had a leather Harley Davidson cigarette case.
1: Yeah, dude, you've mentioned this thing multiple times.
0: I need to find it.
1: I know, you do.
0: It's lost somewhere in my home. I have to find it.
1: You know what I do want? That's funny you say that. My grandparents, my Nana and Pops, the Italian ones, they had this ornate cigarette dispenser. You ever see those things?
0: Ooh, no.
1: Like you wind it up and then it spins and then like these doors open up and these doors close. It almost is like a... What were those things called where like the ballerina would spin and like dance and play music, whatever those like little things are called?
0: Like a minaret? Am I not saying that right?
1: But it was like one of those, but it was bigger. It was like this big and it sat there.
0: Yo, look at these things. No, I didn't even know these things exist. Is this anything close to what you're talking about? Something like this?
1: That's it.
0: That's amazing looking.
1: Yeah, I want one of those.
0: God, this is when smoking was classy.
1: I want to find one of those.
0: I'd start smoking just to have one of these things.
2: That was when cancer was in style.
0: When cancer was cool. Back when tumor was a good thing because it was just more body.
2: Yeah.
0: Hell yeah. Look at this death lump. Yeah, I wish I could get back my Muppets drum set, which I did find once on eBay, but it was crazy expensive.
2: What was your favorite Muppet?
0: Animal, because he just lost his mind.
2: Right.
0: Ha-ha! And they would just beat the hell out of his drums. Just go
2: I like
0: crazy.
2: The assistant in the lab.
0: Oh, Beaker?
2: Yeah, Beaker.
0: Beaker rule.
2: Boys got blown up.
0: Oh, yeah, you always would get it.
1: You take it for a plot.
2: WBAL 11 weather today in Baltimore. Sun and clouds, humid 87, chance of a stray shower or sprinkle. More news tomorrow, 6 a.m. Breaking news anytime it feels like breaking. 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

0: morning. Justin, Scott, and Spiegel. Hey, beach season's here. And by God, we're going to get you in shape for it.
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2: 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Owings Mills, Frederick, Columbia. I've been working with them, and I love it.
0: Tell them JSS sent you. 410-338-1098. It's neglected texts.
2: Kobe took these away from me and swapped out some. Let's see what we got
0: some
2: here.
0: Brand new ones.
3: That's right.
0: Real quick. Go to Livewire. Our old pal, friend. I combined friend and pal and came up with Frau. Greg Sullen sent me the Japanese Heritage Night jersey.
2: Oh, fits good, dude.
0: And I got a message. Says, JSS, love you guys. Enjoy the jersey, Justin. And let's golf soon, Scott.
1: Let's do it, baby.
0: Yeah, let's golf soon.
2: What did he say to Josh about Josh?
4: I told you he doesn't like me.
2: All right, I'm getting him on the phone.
0: Hold right on. Now. Hold on, Tom. I haven't read the whole thing. Hold on. One more time. Oh, boy. Get him on the phone. I'm taking this off right now. Because I don't wear betrayal.
2: Yeah, Greg Sullen used to work here. He was is and always will be an Eagle Scout. He was a producer here. He was incredible. He helped
0: beautifully
2: us.
0: Goofy.
4: I never cared for him.
2: He helped us on our broadcast when we went to Jamaica, wherever
4: never
2: the hell we went.
4: Spoke to me.
2: And was very MacGyverish. Always found out a way to get us on the air. But apparently,
0: this is coming off.
2: Not a fan of Josh's.
0: Well. Greg,
2: why aren't you a fan of Josh's?
0: Tomorrow on the program, you know what I'm going to do? I'm going to text him.
2: I got it right here.
0: I'm going to text him right here.
2: He didn't even say anything. He said he got you the jersey.
0: Yes.
2: Put it in an envelope, mailed it here,
0: yes,
2: put
0: he
2: a
0: did.
2: Note in there, said, here's your jersey. Mm-hmm. Scott, let's golf soon. And didn't even reference Josh.
0: Yep.
2: That son of a bitch.
4: I'm going to say,
3: who needs him?
4: You don't care for him.
3: What
4: much.
3: Is he doing now?
0: I don't know, to
2: real
0: be honest
2: estate.
0: With you. Oh, okay. That's a good industry to get into.
2: The World Cup this year is like a sleepover with your favorite cousins you don't get to see because your parents hate each other.
0: That's
2: Josh
0: funny.
2: Farfel's tooth issue is all Kiefer Sutherland's fault. Blame everything on Kiefer.
0: Yeah, screw Kiefer.
2: I'm 44, was out Saturday night until 4 a.m.
0: God
2: damn.
0: That sounds horrible. See, it was Matt Sabatos was telling us, fill-in sports guy, about being out until 4 or 5 in the morning, but at an EDM festival, the headache I would get. Josh, there's not enough Excedrin in the world.
2: Oh, you know who else we should get on the phone is Lila. Did you see what happened to her over the weekend?
0: No, is she okay?
2: She went to Alan Jackson's last concert.
0: Oh, no way!
2: But it was a rain out. Did you see the footage from it?
0: It was in Nashville, right? The Nissan something?
2: I don't know, but I'm pretty sure Lila was there. And A, it got rained out. B, because of the rain, they put up tarps on the side of the stage. And she had seats that were on the side of the stage. You literally could see nothing.
0: Oh,
2: nothing.
0: That sucks.
2: She was so pissed. I'd be pissed, too.
0: Yeah, to see Alan Jackson's last show.
2: Somebody posted a thing that said $900 for these tickets, and it was from, like, where Lila was sitting. And all you see is the side of a stage with just giant tarps draped down. You couldn't even see Alan. You could see nothing.
4: They did a Taylor Swift pre-recorded video message.
2: Yeah.
4: Mm-hmm. And there were lots of boos.
0: They were not into seeing her.
2: That's
0: God,
2: awesome.
0: He still looks good. Alan Jackson still looks
2: love
0: good.
2: Love Alan Jackson.
0: Oh, dude, way down yonder.
2: I'm 51 and I hate staying out late. I have a friend a few years younger that loves staying out late, and I almost left him at a bar a few months ago because he was talking to these idiots about politics until 1:30 in the morning. Ugh. Then next to me was a girl freaking out trying to find her friends. I told him next time he does, I am leaving him. Yeah, just leave his ass. He's a grown-ass man.
0: Oh, I have 100% abandoned friends in my life where you're not going to seal the deal on the bartender who's clearly just paying you lip service. That one girl that you've approached three times and she's left you three times, the fourth ain't going to get it done. I'm bailing.
2: I'm 39. I'm totally done with the bar scene. I went out Saturday night and was ready to leave because it was overwhelming. I've become more of a homebody as it is since buying my first place. I can drink in a safe environment, and if friends come over, they know they're in a safe place too. And finally, I'm 43. I went to see Goose last night at Merriweather.
0: Nice.
2: Got home around midnight and I had to wake up for work at 3 a.m. This was a lot easier 20 years ago. Those are neglected texts.
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2: Well, now that we've finished playing a song with excessive use of the H word, we can move on to the entertainment report.
0: It's about Satan.
2: Larry David's new HBO show, Life, Larry, and Pursuit of Unhappiness in Almost History of America, premiered on HBO Friday night. It's very funny, and you might say it's pretty funny. Bunch of sketches from important moments in history. Larry plays historical figures. In one bit, he plays a guy sitting on a bus next to Rosa Parks and bothers her so much, she decides to climb over the seat and move to the back of the bus. He also plays a World War I soldier afraid to get out of a trench, and he plays a character airing many grievances about the Declaration of Independence.
0: You want to put into this Declaration of Independence, it is illegal to share an umbrella.
3: If it's raining, bring your own umbrella. Don't infringe on someone else's. You forgot your umbrella? Too bad. Get wet. Live with it. Don't get somebody else wet because you're too stupid to bring your own.
4: Sir, after January 7th, it is illegal to wish anyone a Happy New Year.
3: Oh. Precisely, Adam. These Happy New Years, they go on endlessly. January 20th, Happy New Year. January 25th, Happy New Year. January 31st, when does it end?
2: He does complain a lot, but it's funny.
5: Yeah, it looks funny as hell.
6: I didn't laugh once at that. I'm sorry. I didn't laugh at either of those jokes.
2: Collective Soul has announced the wide release of their new album, Touch and Go.
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2: 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And Five Finger Death Punch have a new album on the way. It's called Legacy, and it'll feature their single, De Oppresso Liber.
6: Can you play? Why do they sound like that? They didn't sound good. Kobe, yeah. Did you load those?
2: No, I got them from somewhere. Okay. And the new track follows the release of Eye on the Storm, which will also appear on the album. The 9-track album will be out July 31st.
8: Hey, rewinding real quick to the Life, Larry, and the Pursuit of Unhappiness. The creator, writer, director, Jeff Schaefer.
2: Uh-huh.
8: Let me tie this back to Seinfeld for you. Okay. I went back and dug into the guy because I love seeing who invented this stuff.
2: Uh-huh.
8: He is credited by Dan O'Keefe, who worked on Seinfeld, Jerry Seinfeld, and Larry David is the man that invented the concept of the Festivus pole.
2: Oh, okay.
8: From the 97 episode, The Strike, the aluminum Festivus pole was not part of the original family celebration, which centered on putting a clock in a bag and nailing it to a wall.
2: Yeah.
8: But yeah, Schaefer was like, wouldn't it be funny instead of a Christmas tree, we've just have this Festivus pole. And that guy's contribution you can now buy around the holidays.
2: Oh, wonderful. I'm sure you were not going to drop in any kind of Seinfeld trivia. It's not appropriate.
8: No, I wouldn't do anything like that. You got a big news, but it's too late because, son of a bitch, here we are. It is the 1997 episode, The Strike, Season 9, Episode 10, directed by Seinfeld mainstay Andy Ackerman.
9: That's Andy Ackerman,
8: who's directed countless episodes, and it is the 166th episode. 166th episode of Seinfeld. At Tim Watley's Hanukkah party, Elaine gives a man by the name of Steve her default fake phone number when he hits on her. She realizes she wrote it on the back of a card, but it's a very specific card she needs back. What card did she write fake phone number on the back of?
2: Is it a card where it's like one of those punch cards where if you get a certain amount of punches, you get a free sandwich?
8: Hot damn, he's gone and done it again. That is right, ladies and gentlemen. Josh Spiegel, she had purchased 23 submarine sandwiches from H&H Bagels. And if she was able to take that card back in, she would have received her free sandwich. She was determined to get her sandwich, so she goes to the off-track betting parlor whose phone number is on her fake number thing. She gave the number of an off-track betting parlor, hoping to bump into Steve again. I'm not sure if she ever gets the card back or not. considered one of the most popular episodes ever of NBC Seinfeld, and one of the most magical years of television, both in sitcoms, wrestling, X-Files, 1997 video games, PlayStation 1.
2: Yes, of course. H&H Bagels, I used to go there all the time when I lived there, when I went to school there, and they would deliver the bagels to the store a little bit after midnight. Sometimes I'd be walking around, they'd give you a complimentary hot bagel in the parking lot.
8: Oh, just as a nice little gesture, just like a little community outreach type
2: of
8: thing?
2: That's our community outreach.
8: Oh, son of a bitch. Speaks, if you like one more, we've got one here.
2: Sure.
8: To avoid buying gifts for his coworkers, George Costanza hands out cards for donations to what fake charity? He hands out cards for donations to what fake charity? His boss, Mr. Kruger, decides to give a company donation to the blank fund.
2: The human
8: fund? That's the one! This guy's good at it! He is 2 for 2. Kobe, write it down. Change that Seinfeld 2-0 to Seinfeld 4-0. We're keeping track of him in 2026. Josh Spiegel now 4-0 in Seinfeld trivia. We do need to do another live one.
2: Oh,
8: the live
2: ridiculous
8: one we did in Magoobies was a 10 out of 10.
2: Yeah.
8: Sitting on stage in that big old throne of yours, the champion got to come and take you on. That was fun. That was watching like Jordan versus Bird. That was great. That was Ali Frazier.
2: Now, before I get to today's adult star birthday, let me tell you a new episode of my podcast is out today if you're interested. And I sure hope you are. This week, I celebrate America's 250th birthday party. What should Americans celebrate? What is the best and worst American invention? How would the founding fathers feel about today's America? What's the most American thing? And what will America look like at 500? Lunatic in the Newsroom, we're going to need a bigger cake out today.
8: What a great slogan. That's a great slogan.
2: Oh, God. Happy 35th birthday to Jay Taylor, star of My First Week in Porn 5, her shower toy, and the library is now closed. That's entertainment. Spiegel 98 Rock.
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0: Ooh, maybe tomorrow we can go over some of my LabCorp blood results.
1: Oh, no.
0: They just came in.
1: Are you alive?
0: Let's see what we got. I'm here. I'm with you. These were done on the 16th of this month at that LabCorp that they should just tear down and turn into a parking lot in Annapolis. Dear LabCorp, start over. The one in Annapolis ain't working out for you. Oh, cool. They got a new feature on the thing, too, where you can switch at the top of it to just show concerning results. Like, you know, got the ones that are like, they go from yellow to red.
2: Yeah, to green, yellow,
0: exactly.
2: Red.
0: Yeah. You kind of want it to be floating around in the red. And there's a little switch at the top that says, only show out of range results.
2: And
0: there's too many for me. There's a lot. Oh, Christ. Estradiol. What is that? Luteinizing hormone. I know I'm not saying that right. Testosterone's through the roof right now. What so
2: give me a number.
0: It's pretty high.
2: Let me see.
0: That's it right there.
3: Oh, my God.
0: Yeah, I need to get in the cage
2: back
0: at some
2: off
0: point. Yeah. Rallo, put me in the next Shogun fights. I won't last long, but I'll put up one humdinger of a brawl for about 10 seconds.
2: And you're injecting yourself?
0: Twice a week. Wednesday, Saturday.
2: What are you? Because I'm doing it, too, and I ain't nowhere near that number.
0: Maybe I give myself just a little extra.
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0: Bill Murray, 98 Rock, and me and Millie. Good morning. I did not make it down to the Inner Harbor for Sail 250. It was nice to see the Inner Harbor packed with thousands of people, though. It looked like 1986 up in that joint. I did have a ton of jets flying over my house all weekend long, but because of the clouds, I couldn't see. Pretty awesome stuff, though. You can get a recap of the festivities on my blog today. 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It's Monday, so let's get to the rock and hang out.
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0: That's Ice Nine Kills, A Great Mistake on 98 Rock from their 2018 album Silver Scream. They released a new tune called Play Dead that is part of the video game Dead by Daylight. 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
1: Today on Kirk and Marianne, Kirk is back. 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Then we're going to talk about lies. Lies you've told on your resume. I made up so many restaurants in the beginning of my waitressing career. 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

Tim Montana and his new tune called Break Me Down from the album Entire State of Tim Montana. That is due out on July 31st. He opens the Alter Bridge show at the Fillmore on November 7th. Now, this next tune is credited for bringing Aerosmith back from irrelevance, which is really hard to believe today. But in the mid-80s, producer Rick Rubin got the bands to work together with Run DMC, kind of writing off the song as hillbilly gibberish. But hey, they actually sat down and did it. Here's Walk This Way on 98 Rock.

0: It's been 4 years since we heard from the Arctic Monkeys, and while they do take a lot of time in between touring cycles, the last two have definitely been extended hiatuses. Their debut is one of my favorites, especially the song Marty Bum, which is basically the last 2 years of the old morning show. Fight for your right, indeed.
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0: Kid Rock wrapping up a 40-minute music marathon on 98 Rock. I really, really, really wish I was a fly on the wall when Aaron Lewis found out materials from his upcoming country album were used as packing material for Taylor Swift merchandise that was mailed out to fans. Now, Lewis did respond online after watching an unboxing video from a Swiftie, and his response was a lot more diplomatic than I'm sure what actually happened while he was watching that video. See what he had to say and check out a video of a country crowd booing a picture of Taylor Swift during a concert. Man, being in the limelight is tough these days. Everybody's a tough crowd. July 4th weekend is upon us, and 98 Rock is celebrating with a butt rock barbecue weekend. Flame-broiled Nickelback, Creed, Stain, Seether, and tons of others, including Saliva and Tantric. Oh, we're going to dig deep. I don't know if that's how I wanted to phrase that, but we will kick that off on Friday. 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

0: Breaking Benjamin's latest Something Wicked on Nutty Rock. I am a big fan of HBO's John Oliver. He has some amazing things that he's done that sets the standard for on-air stunts. We're talking about Russell Crowe's jockstrap. He also was able to get $15 million worth of medical debt forgiven, which is just amazing. Now he landed a role on soap opera General Hospital after he begged for a role back in March. He has a 3-episode arc. It's his guest appearance that starts this Thursday and runs through Monday. It's brilliant, really. I bet it will be the largest audience that soap has seen for a very long time. Now, we are looking for donors for the annual 98 Rock Blood Drive that kicks off tomorrow with me and Amelia at White Marsh Mall, starting at 10 a.m. That's just one of the 4 locations. Walk-ups are welcome, but if you make an appointment, you will get in and out a lot faster. There are still some appointments at all of the locations, so make one today. Give blood that will save a life. I will also have 1 pair of Clutch concert tickets for the State Fair show on September 12th. For 1 lucky listener at White Marsh Mall, you have to be present, show up, because I'm going to ask you a trivia question about the band. First person to answer it correctly will win. Here comes a 40-minute music marathon right after this.
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2: Tuesday morning, Justin Scott and Spiegel. 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Also, 7 o'clock hour, we'll continue with the nostalgia and the love. What do you wish you could get back? And Lady Lila tells us about her awful Alan Jackson experience. It's all Tuesday morning, Justin Scott and Spiegel 98 Rock.
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Metallica on 98 Rock, and that is a top three band for me personally. Now, Mel Brooks turned 100 yesterday, and to celebrate, the American Film Institute named Blazing Saddles the best comedy of all time, moving up from the sixth spot of the top 100. Now, Brooks himself credits laughter and his longevity, or for his longevity, I should say, which keeps him sane and happy. 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

Canadian band The Glorious Sons were well on their way, then COVID hit and it sidelined them. They are still recording and releasing great music. They're definitely a great live band. Highly recommend you go check them out if they ever come to the area. Now, frontman Brett Emmons has released a solo album under a pseudonym called John Shambles. 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

That's Evanescence and their latest on 98 Rock. The Ford Motor Company found out the hard way that AI is not ready for prime time. Last year, they eliminated half of the techs in the front office. They just brought back 350 veteran techs after an AI-powered system failed to deliver what they wanted. It's a bright spot for now, I guess.

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0: That's the Red Hot Chili Peppers wrapping up a 40-minute music marathon on 98 Rock. Last week, one of the biggest news stories was about a giraffe in Texas that took a hike from a nature preserve that it was living on. It went missing for 2 weeks. Gracie was found. And I know Texas is big, but wow. A giraffe that can just disappear for 2 full weeks? What the hell? Gracie's in good condition and is being transported back to the nature preserve that it took off of. Which, I mean, kind of begs the question, do you keep the giraffe in Texas where it kind of doesn't belong? But it's not up to me. If you want your fat to disappear, you may want the services of Game Day Men's Health. They have a few programs to get you back into shape, and the 98 Rock Morning Show has that $1,000 gift card for you to win if you enter to win today at 98online.com/flab. 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
1: On this day in 1974, Neil Peart joined Rush, taking the place of John Rutsey. The band had just signed a recording contract, but Rutsey had some health issues and wasn't on the same page as Lifesinner Lee when it came to the band's sound. They had a handful of drummers that auditioned, but when Peart showed up with his double bass, the guys knew they had a new drummer. It wasn't until August that same year that Peart would make his live debut in Pittsburgh, Pennsylvania, and would make his studio debut on the band's second album, Fly By Night, where he took over the songwriting duties. Here's a supergroup consisting of Sebastian Bach, Jakey Lee, Mike Portnoy, and Billy Sheehan doing Working Man.

0: Okay. That ended abruptly. A lot shorter than the original, too. That's a supergroup headed up by Skid Row's Sebastian Bach doing Rush's Working Man. 98 Rock has you covered. The original song was on Rush's debut album released in 1974 with their original drummer, written by Leon Lifeson. And Lifeson used his father as inspiration, who would sometimes work two or three jobs to make ends meet while he was growing up. That song became an unexpected hit when a DJ in Cleveland started playing it, which that blue-collar town embraced, with many thinking it was Led Zeppelin at first. Oh, to be a DJ in the 70s. Now, in 1996, an all-star tribute to Rush was released called Working Man that tackled a lot of the band's more prog rock songs. It was produced by Terry Brown, who did most of the Rush albums, and drummer Mike Portnoy being one of the main consultants on that entire record. Now, tomorrow we celebrate a sporting speed record with a cover song about the sport itself. Here comes a 40-minute music marathon right after this.
1: 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So we're going to hear about his trip to Florida and see how much trouble he got in all last week. 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Lies you've told on your resume. I made up so many restaurants in the beginning of my waitressing career. And I made my poor friends pretend to be former managers. 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

The band Motionless and White plays Jiffy Lube Live on July 17th. They recruited Skylar Gray for this next tune. Now, she is a celebrated artist herself with 4 solo albums. She's written for Eminem and has guested on songs with Macklemore and Nicki Minaj. She co-wrote this next track with the band. Here's R.I.P. on 98 Rock.

Kirk and Marianne are getting set for after 2 o'clock today. They have plenty of chances for you to pick up Trifecta Food Truck Festival tickets all week long. As we continue on, here's Stone Temple Pilots. It's 98 Rock.

That's All American Rejects on 98 Rock. They were recruited to play the FIFA Fan Fest in Philadelphia for the kickoff of the World Cup. And it is definitely ongoing this week with the U.S. team taking on Bosnia Herzegovina. Herzegovina. There we go. On Wednesday. And it looks like the U.S. is favored to win. That's pretty good stuff, right? Jeff Leppard, 98 Rock.

0: Metallica wrapping up a 40-minute music marathon on 98 Rock. Now, if you're a fan of Robert Eggers' Nosferatu, he is checking in on another historic horror character, the werewolf. The trailer was released today. It looks pretty dark, too. It stars Aaron Taylor Johnson. You remember him from Kraven and Bullet Train. The trailer looks really creepy and dark, just like Nosferatu. 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Bob's Furniture has a new location in Catonsville. They're going to have a grand opening on Friday right there on Route 40. Mary Ann will be on hand between 10 and noon. She'll be loaded down with the freebies. You can go shopping if you need some furniture, and Bob will take care of you. 98online.com/events for more information.
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0: That's Aerosmith wrapping it up for me today. I hope I see you at the White Marsh Mall. 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And hopefully I'll see you out there to make that a donation. 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
2: Tuesday morning, Justin Scott and Spiegel. 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Also, 7 o'clock hour, we'll continue with the nostalgia and the love. What do you wish you could get back? And Lady Lila tells us about her awful Alan Jackson experience. 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Justin Scott and Spiegel, 98 Rock.
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0: Kirk and Marianne afternoons.
1: And all kinds of rock.
0: All day long.
1: This is 98 Rock.
2: What's up, girl?
3: Yeah.
4: How you doing, Murray?
3: I'm here. I'm living.
2: Holding it down. You got to tell me a little bit about that dog show you guys did on Friday. It's Kirk back from vacation. And I really wanted to be at that damn thing.
3: I know. You were very missed. People were like, where's Kirk? And I'm like, sorry, we got Wendy.
2: Yeah, that dog is gone.
3: Wendy's great. But yeah, you were missed. And it was definitely, we'll have to recap it because there's some amazing news attached to it.
2: Love Tina and Louie and everybody at Stables. So excellent, man. Congratulations to all the winning dogs. There are no ugly dogs, sis. Ugly owners, like we said. And Marianne, Redditors will speak up. If you throw a question out there, just like on Facebook, everybody, Kirk and Marianne on Facebook, every day we'll put out something that you can comment on. Maybe you have some insider experience with it, and sometimes you don't and you keep moving. But Redditors, you throw something out there, and there are enough people that have been down that road that they will definitely say something. And a post asked the women's, what are signs somebody's bad in bed that can be spotted without sleeping with them? Oh. And they didn't hold back. And there was two that, without looking at the answers, one was, when I was a kid, they said, if you can't dance or you have no rhythm.
3: That's true, yeah.
2: I'd always heard that one. And the other one was, and it made me change it a little bit, but for this show, I always did. If somebody talks about it a lot, they're probably not good. And those are the two things I heard.
3: Yeah.
2: When I was younger, I thought you needed to talk about it a lot.
3: Right.
2: To try and act like you were getting down.
3: I'm also going to say, and I can see how this is going to be taken the wrong way, and then you can move on with your list.
2: Yeah.
3: But lazy, like if they seem lazy.
2: Yeah.
3: You know, like if they seem like they lumber through life and they don't take initiative, they're not someone to... I always look at it like with Robbie, like they don't jump up and say, can I help you with that?
2: Right.
3: When they see you struggling.
2: Yeah.
3: I could tell who they're going to be in the boudoir.
2: You just sort of slyly said Robbie's good in bed.
3: I mean, you interpret that the way you want.
2: All right. So what you were saying is what one of the Redditors said. They said people who have no spatial awareness.
3: Oh.
2: People who run into stuff a lot or just move their limbs around awkwardly, push stuff off tables and shelves, even though they just placed them there. Obviously
3: like
2: anecdotal. But yeah, I ended up with a broken nose once and a concussion another time.
3: Jeez.
2: Because somebody, I guess, was awkward in the bedroom.
3: Huh.
2: I'm sorry. Man. Another said, and we talked about this a second ago, heavy drinkers. Redditor said, I've never encountered one that was an attentive lover. Now, look, I've been known to have a couple drinks, but when it's time to get down, I don't want to be too wasted.
3: Well, I think heavy drinker isn't a category all its own.
2: Right.
3: Heavy drinker is someone that every night gets faced.
2: Like.
3: And we know those, you know, everyone knows those people. They're generally younger, but if they're older, then they're an alcoholic.
2: Oh, yeah. And there's guys that go, and women that go to work and they come home and they drink 8 beers or more.
3: Yeah.
2: A 12-pack, 15-pack. What did my buddy say the other day? Oh, he said, hey, what did you drink? A 6-pack? And he said, I might have had more than 2 6-packs.
3: So filling. I can't even imagine my stomach holding that. I had a friend, too, that I believe is sober now, hopefully.
2: Right.
3: And he said he was starting therapy or whatever, and the lady suggested that he start cutting back.
2: Uh-huh.
3: And he said, she told me I could have 5 drinks a day.
2: Uh-huh.
3: And I'm like, that's cutting back? And he goes, Marianne, that's 3 beers and 2 shots. And I'm like, that is a party to me.
2: That is a lot. It seems like a lot. But if you're out from 7 to...
3: This was his daily struggle.
2: I remember famous Baltimore Colt Art Donovan was at his house, and my buddy Chad and his father stopped by. Chad tells a story. His dad is John Unitas, one of the greatest football players of all time. And they stopped by Art Donovan's house, and Art was drinking, and he was like in his little man cave drinking, and he said, doctor said I had to cut back on beers so I could only have 6 a day. And he was drinking 6 tall boys. I mean, the big ones.
3: Yeah. It alcohol creeps up on you.
2: Yeah.
3: Because you build up that tolerance.
2: Right.
3: And then a bottle of wine feels like nothing.
2: Yeah, with Tirzepatide, at first I shunned alcohol.
3: Yeah.
2: And then I reintroduced it into my life. But I got up to 190 and I said, wait a minute. This is
3: recently?
2: About a month ago.
3: Oh.
2: And so I cut back on drinking again.
3: Yeah.
2: And then in Sarasota, I revved it back up again. And now I'm back. I'm teetotaling.
3: This is how
2: again.
3: We do it.
2: Yeah. You know, you do what you can. But heavy drinkers, we're on to you. You're not good in bed.
3: Yeah.
2: And one more before we go to a song and we can finish this up, because there's a lot of good ones on here. When a minor inconvenience enrages them, men who are quick to anger are always terrible in bed.
3: Otherwise known as.

0: happening all the time.
1: I've heard a story that you were with a man who once threw something.
0: Oh, yeah.
1: You know, and that's, I don't think I've, in fact, I know. I've never thrown anything at a person.
0: Right.
1: Except
0: he threw paint.
1: Yeah.
0: On the floor.
1: Yeah.
0: And it splattered all over me and the wall. It wasn't good.
1: That was
0: the end. That was the nail in the
1: that
0: coffin.
1: Was it.
0: Thank
1: I'm
0: God.
1: Out of here.
0: Yeah. I have a real strict tolerance.
1: In third grade, I did throw a rock and hit the girl that I liked at recess.
0: Yeah.
1: I had such good aim, but.
0: Yeah. And, you know, we have to remind ourselves not to tell girls that means he likes you.
1: I know.
0: Then they're going to be like, oh, yay. He beat the crap out of me. He likes me. No, that yeah. means he's got problems.
1: I had issues. I moved on from throwing rocks.

0: of the Tiger Cup. Fall in, fall out. Kirk McEwen, Marianne Cirque, and Charles is producing today.
1: And hi, Charles.
0: Click it on, man. Say something, Charles. You don't get to talk over there, do you?
1: Oh, and
0: you're on, bro.
2: I don't get to talk much at all there. I'm just there to push buttons to look good.
1: You're nailing it.
0: How do you feel about talking, though?
2: I don't mind it. I mean, I do it a lot of other gigs.
1: As a bartender,

0: voice.
1: I have to talk to people.
2: Yeah.
1: So, but yeah, I'm digging it over here at the FM side, if you will.
0: Right. Well, we're more fun over here. You know that.
1: It feels like that. It feels a little more energy over here than it is on the AM side.
2: Are you a fantastic lover? You don't do any of the things that are on that
0: list.
2: Oh, my
0: gosh. You don't have to answer that.
1: Well, according to my wife, I'm not too shabby.
2: Okay. That's good. He's married. Hey, and there's some other ones we're going to get to. Guys, you may want to listen to these. They're things that women can spot on you that tells them right off the bat that you're not good in the bedroom. So we'll get to a couple more. But don't forget our Butt Rock Barbecue Weekend coming up. 4th of July weekend, we're getting it going Friday, July 3rd through Sunday, July 5th. So, three big days!
0: Yeah, Creed, Nickelback, Godsmack, Stain, Three Doors Down, all your favorites.
2: Hell yeah.
0: Well, maybe they weren't, but now they are. And, Saliva, Tantric, really cool bands that maybe you even forgot about. 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
1: Redditors spoke up. Somebody want to know, what are the signs somebody's bad in bed that can be spotted without even sleeping with them? And it was just posed to women. And the women, you know, said some of the things that we talked about. I mentioned when I was younger, it's like, man, if you got no rhythm, that means you probably can't hit it between the sheets right. And what was the other one? Oh, if you can't shut up about how good you are, how many people they slept with, how every ex is still obsessed with them, how naughty they are.
2: You're making the bar too high for yourself. Make it nice and low so that everybody's pleasantly surprised. Also, let's not forget the importance of learning.
1: Yes.
2: There's so much to learn and people can change. And if you're willing, if you care, you could be great.
1: Yes. And you got to listen to, if I forget who said it, but if somebody says, don't stop, don't stop. You know what I mean? If somebody said, don't stop right there. Don't stop. Don't stop. Don't like, wait, right in there.
3: Yeah. I better stop.
1: And a texter says, my ex-boyfriend will get trashed every night. The key sentence right there, key phrase, my ex-boyfriend. Yeah. He's getting trashed every night. She said, you got to go. How about this, Marianne? Dirty fingernails. That's it. Dirty fingernails. There's a lot of mechanics out there probably hit it right.
2: I've actually never noticed.
1: Dirty fingernails?
2: Yeah, I know that seems odd for me, but I'm not. There's other things that matter more as far as cleanliness goes.
1: Yeah.
2: But I get why that would be an important aspect.
1: I remember one girl be like, you need to wash your hands.
2: I mean,
1: it's like, well, I did a little while ago, but okay. Another one said, the dull ones with no personality besides work and gym. So I guess if you're not, don't have a bunch of things that you want to talk about besides work and gym.
2: Yeah.
1: Then maybe.
2: You're just a dull person.
1: I guess so.
2: You don't have much spice. Vanilla is a big phrase.
1: Vanilla. I've heard that one.
2: You get it, right?
1: Right.
2: But it's also like a thing where people embrace it too. There's this one girl on a reality show that I love, The Valley, and she dressed up as a bottle of vanilla. And just to show, like, we're not down with the other, they're married with a baby, but she was just like, yeah, we love it.
1: Vanilla or vanilla extract, which you can get drunk on.
2: That's what I think she was dressing.
1: Okay.
2: Yeah, a bottle of vanilla extract.
1: Hey, what about this? Somebody, let me see. Oh, if they are, it says, oh, if they're picky eaters, like, ew.
2: Oh.
1: And I started to think about it. If you're like real picky eater, you might not be up to different tastes and things in the bedroom. You know what I mean?
2: Or yeah, you know, trying new things. You're married to what you like and you don't want to venture away from that.
1: Who was it? Oh, I guess it's DJ Khaled.
2: Oh, yeah.
1: He's the one.
2: That's all I think of.
1: Right. He wants it. He wants it to be done unto him, but he won't return the favor
2: to others.
1: I know a lot of guys. I won't say a lot of guys,
2: really?
1: But I, growing up, like one of my good friends right now, he never goes south of the border. That's just.
2: How's that working for him?
1: It seems to work okay.
2: Oh,
1: he's
2: married?
1: Not married now. He was for a long time and now has a girlfriend.
2: Okay.
1: Take
2: your word for it.
1: Yeah. And maybe he has changed his ways now, but for...
2: Maybe the girls doesn't care.
1: Yeah, I think that's what it
2: She's
1: is.
2: Like, I'm fine.
1: And some girls don't, and others are like, that's a deal breaker. So
2: yes, yeah.
1: Depending on where you land there.
2: Yeah.
1: Somebody says, and I take offense to this. This is one of the Redditors. Driving. I don't know if it's true for others, but for me, if somebody's a bad driver, it almost always means a bad time in bed.
2: Well, it sort of goes to the uncoordinated thing, right?
1: Right.
2: Like if you're physically, you can't dance, you're not coordinated, you don't drive well, that all feels like the same thing.
1: Well, I don't know about that one. And I don't think I'm as bad
2: a
1: driver.
2: Yeah, but I don't know if that translates to being bad. Because I think it's more like a mental decision than anything else.
1: And
2: it's not like you're born a bad lover.
1: Well, there is some learning involved because we don't know what we're doing right off the bat.
2: Right.
1: Unless you grow up like Anthony Kiedis and you've got women running around because your dad's subjecting you to that at 12, 13 years old. You're a little ahead of the curve there.
2: I just wonder, too, when did things get crazy? Like, who invented it first? There had to be, like, if you were on a deserted island and it was just you and another person that you were attracted to, right, would you figure it all out if you had no exposure to the outside world? Would you go, what if we tried this?
1: I think you would. At some point, depending on how adventurous the two of you are.
2: Yeah.
1: And if you're on a deserted island and there's no PlayStation or whatever, you're the PlayStation.
2: Yeah, or like cavemen. I always wonder about that. What if we tried this?
1: Yeah.
2: No, I don't like that.
1: You go shower first. And the final one here, and this is like obvious but true. If you're not attracted to each other, it doesn't exist as a skill. If there's a mutual chemistry, it will be good. If not, it'll be bad. It's simple. It's just about genuine love and chemistry.
2: Oh, except if you're a hooker.
1: Yeah, hookers can be good without all that kissing.
2: Right.
1: You know?
2: But I mean, technically they're good. They just know the tricks and the... and the buttons and the levers.
1: And they're available. I mean, for guys that don't have any options.
2: That's attractive to a guy.
1: Yeah.
2: That's it. Yeah. Yeah, we know someone that goes to one.
1: Yes, we do.
2: And I feel bad for them.
1: Why do you feel bad?
2: Well, I guess they're making money.
1: You feel bad for the women, you mean?
2: Yeah. Even more so than usual when I know, when you could put a name face to it.
1: Oh,
2: you're
1: wow. And we can put a name and a face to
2: but,
1: it.
2: But, you know, that is going to be the caliber of person, I would imagine. It's not going to be some hot 25-year-old, hey. It's going to be somebody that's maybe got issues and heavy or can't
1: stinks.
2: Get it. Yeah.
1: Yeah. But look, $150 is $150.
2: You better hope it's that much.
1: You could set your own rates. And if it's somebody like the one that we're talking about, the first guy that you brought up, he's going to pay $200. And he's got it.
2: Let's talk about something else.
1: Yep.

0: 4th of July when your drunk uncle shows up.
1: Happy 4th of July, everybody!
0: And he finds the teenage kids. Listen, I know you guys. Don't tell your father I'm in here. Show me where the Roman candles are. And where's that chick nobody likes? Up the street? Up the street? Is the dog still in the yard?
1: You had some drinks today. I had 4 beers at 1 in the afternoon. It's 4th of July. God forbid.
0: That's 4th of July.
2: Kirk and Marianne.

0: Yeah, man. Went down to Sarasota Sunday, Father's Day. Oh, my goodness. My daughter and my son, we traveled on Father's Day. So when we get to the airport, we stopped at, what, they got a dogfish head or something in there?
1: Mm-hmm.
0: And we're sitting down getting something to eat, and they give me some Father's Day presents, but it was this card that made me cry in the airport. And I thought, oh, that's very nice of my...
1: Oh, that's cute.
0: Yeah, there's pictures in there of our life together.
1: Yeah.
0: One of my favorite pictures is very us going sweet. To the baseball game as the Orioles playing the Tampa Bay Rays when I worked in Tampa.
1: Right.
0: And little Shorty's in the papoose on my back.
1: That's so sweet.
0: And Tatum is right there.
1: Cute family. Love you more. That is a thing now, huh?
0: Oh, my God. My daughter said that to me forever. You know, you know what the comeback is?
1: Well, I'll tell you what my comeback is. What's yours?
0: Loved you first.
1: Okay. So our family does this too. My mom started doing it years ago.
0: Love you more?
1: Like 10, 15 years ago. And my response is... It's not a competition. That's what, and my daughter says it too.
0: It's not a competition.
1: It's not a competition. So we check each other. But her and Delaney, her granddaughter, my niece, they'll write love you more, love you first. They'll write both of them.
0: Okay.
1: But, so it's like a thing. I thought it was just our family, but I guess everybody's doing it.
0: My daughter's been saying love you more for years.
1: Yeah.
0: And I forget where I got loved you first.
1: I swear my mom made it up for us. Like none of us said it. She did.
0: I thought I made up home skillet.
1: Yeah.
0: But I don't think I did. Or calling people, what's up, slice? When we were younger.
1: Home slice.
0: We would call people that. Yeah. And then I heard it somewhere else. I was like, wait a minute.
1: That's my thing.
0: It's mine.
1: Yeah, when that stuff happens, it has to be that you heard it in the ether and didn't acknowledge it, but it was in your head, you know?
0: Yeah.
1: Like, it's always so fun. Like, how could that be that I never heard anyone but my mom say it, now everyone's saying it?
0: When I was 5 years old, I remember the brothers in the neighborhood would go, psych.
1: Right.
0: And that didn't get to the white people, I mean, until I was in my 30s.
1: Mm-hmm. Yeah.
0: I mean, I'm not even joking around. Psych.
1: Psych? I said that, like the hand thing, where you shake your hand and you go, psych.
0: No, it was, yeah, and I know what you're doing, yeah, but.
1: That was like the 80s.
0: Yeah. I mean, and I'm older, so I didn't hear anybody really doing it outside of the hood.
1: Oh, I'm sure most creative fun things started in the black community.
0: I think you're right.
1: And then the white people mash it into generic, you know, oblivion.
0: Right. And we found out, I don't even think we talked about it. One slang word has made it all the way through.
1: Cool.
0: Cool is
1: cool,
0: it.
1: Cool, bro. Yeah.
0: Yeah. I mean, cool. There are so many words that didn't, you know.
1: Yeah. Groovy.
0: Or like
1: bye-bye.
0: Bling. You know, some words just come and go real quick.
1: Not.
0: Yeah. You say cool and old people know, little kids know.
1: Yes. That's cool.
0: So Saturday, I had a gig and I was at the Rumor Reel with my band Petticoat Junction. And we get there at like 5 o'clock to get our stuff set up on the stage. There's no sound guy. Somebody double booked a gig and ours was the one that they decided that
1: not to
0: didn't write
1: guy.
0: Down. Yeah. So we get there and the stage is totally bare. There's nothing on.
1: Yo.
0: So my band, they're in a bunch of different bands, everybody. So they start calling whoever they know on sound. Everybody's busy. It's Saturday night. This guy, we're about to pack it in and say, sorry. And all these people are waiting to see.
1: What does the sound guy do?
0: The sound guy sets up the huge woofer speakers and then the treble on top. Mm. And then all the microphones that everybody's going to use. I've got in-ear monitors. He's got to set that up. I got a wireless microphone that he's got to make sure everything. Mm. Then he's got to, you know, that's when you hear the drum. Boom.
1: Yeah,
0: boom,
1: yeah, yeah.
0: Boom. He's got to mic the drums and everything.
1: Yeah.
0: So we were supposed to start at 6 o'clock.
1: And the venue usually hires that?
0: The venue or the band sometimes, but it very rarely in the 8 or 9 years I've been in this band, not once has the sound guy been a problem and didn't show up. So we're about ready to get in the car and leave. And this guy, Mike Ditch, is walking in and said, Mike, man, we could use you to be sound. He's like, I should be running sound tonight. And like, no, dude, we don't have a sound guy.
1: Yeah.
0: And his wife goes, oh, God. Here
1: we
0: go.
1: My God. Was he there just hanging?
0: He was here to see the band.
1: Wow.
0: Homie lived up the street. Mike, you're the man.
1: Whoa.
0: He went home, got his stuff, came back, started setting up. It took a while. So we went on about 10 of 8.
1: Yeah.
0: And we had a hard out at 10. So we the show must go on.
1: Right.
0: But man, that was crazy. And everybody that came out that day, thanks a lot.
1: Did you have to pay him?
0: Yes.
1: Okay. So that's not just a helping us out thing.
0: No.
1: Wow.
0: No, I think the club may have paid him. I didn't pay him out of my money. But yeah, it was, you know, really strange when you don't even know
1: and
0: if you're going to play.
1: Out?
0: Worked out. Yeah. Wow. But it started a little late. I saw a guy yesterday in the parking lot. He's like, hey, man, you guys were good. It was worth the wait. So that was nice of him to say. So that was Saturday. And then Sunday, took off for Sarasota.
1: Yeah.
0: Hot as hell down there, but not as hot as it's going to be here.
1: Flight went off without a hitch?
0: Without a hitch.
1: Nice.
0: And on the way back, Southwest now, it used to be if you're 1 through 50, line up in A. If you're, you know, but now they just load in groups. If you're in group A, you get in line. If you're group B or 1, 2, 3, I think they go by numbers. The first flight down, they give you a couple of seats. We were right in the middle of a small plane. Coming back, we were in seats 2A, B, and C, right there by the pilot.
1: Practically first class.
0: I'm first class on Southwest. So, yeah, everything was great. The weather was perfect. I got something for you and Kevin, but since he's not here, I'm going to give it to Charles. No, I'm just kidding.
1: Kevin will get his. We'll do that tomorrow.
0: Yeah, he'll get his tomorrow.
1: Great.
0: But kids had a really good time. Went out on the boat. We like to take a little boat excursion.
1: Yeah.
0: And
1: saw your brother, Mark.
0: Saw my brother. He came across the state and hung out with him. You know, it was important to me when I was living down there and my brother was right across. I was on the Gulf Coast and my brother was in Orlando to get these kids together.
1: Yeah.
0: You know what I mean?
1: Have a cousin relationship.
0: Oh, my God. And so now they know each other so well.
1: I love that.
0: My brother, my son calls my brother to talk on the phone about music and things like that.
1: Cool.
0: Miles and Griffin and Tatum and Carly are all best buds. And
1: that's the way you wanted it.
0: Yeah.
1: Yeah. I know it is really awesome. I always get jealous when I see families getting together for barbecues and stuff. And I'm like, oh, we're so far away from we don't know anybody here. And then traveling up to see, you know, you have to make an effort. But it's worth it.
0: At least you get to do it several times a year.
1: Ugh, 12. I drive every month.
0: Is it every single month?
1: Every month I go.
0: Well, that's great. I mean, because your daughter, just like
1: my
0: son.
1: Everybody's over it. They're traveling, but I'll do it.
0: I'm just saying, your daughter, when she gets older, will have great memories
1: of
0: your mom.
1: Mm-hmm.
0: Just like my son, every time I get him, my dad was in his 90s. My son was 9.
1: Yeah.
0: And I'd get them together. My son smiling from ear to ear. All the pictures I have, he really loved his old man.
1: And he remembers him.
0: Oh my God. Yes.
1: Great.
0: Yeah.
1: Yeah. I always wonder, when does the memory start? You know, like, I remember fourth grade. I remember fifth grade. So I think I'm in it now. But it's wild to think, like, when she was 3 or 4, she doesn't remember anything.
0: See, I made sure that I remembered stuff when I was there. I remember, I could go on and on. I was, like, 3 years old, and this guy was smoking a cigarette, and I had on cowboy boots. And he threw a cigarette down, and his son was going to stomp on. He's like, no, let him do it. He's got his cowboy boots on. And I was like, yeah,
1: nice.
0: Dude. Stuffed it out. I was like, that guy smokes. He looks cool. Maybe I'll start smoking Marlboros one day.
1: Okay, can I have one of those? Thanks. Bum a cigarette. Tonight's Orioles, we're back at it, trying to shake off that weekend. And you could hear it all right here. Your home for Orioles baseball, 97.9 FM. And if you want to hear tunes, just stream us.
0: Yeah, shake it off. 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Orioles and the White Sox pregame at 6. 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

0: Dexter and the Moon Rocks, y'all. Freaking out. 98 Rock.
1: So, well, yeah. When did you lie on your resume? I lied a lot on my resume when I wanted to be a waitress.
0: What's that trick you use? Like, you just put down
1: Mario's.
0: Right.
1: And that's then, it. I just made it for a restaurant. Mario's. Yeah. And this is before the internet was around, but people weren't real savvy in the late 90s, early 2000s when I first moved to New York City. And I needed rent to be paid. So I needed a waitress. And I'd only had Friendly's as a waitressing experience.
0: See, and you don't seem like somebody that would fabricate.
1: I didn't want to lie because I was not confident as a server. I was not, being a waitress wasn't something I was inherently good at. I wasn't good at multitasking. Now I'm fantastic at it because I was a waitress for so long that I had to force myself to get out of my comfort zone, and I hated it. And I went kicking and screaming. I would wake up in the middle of the night and throw up.
0: We went to Extraordinary for breakfast on Sunday, and there was a woman shadowing the waitress. And then a bunch of people came in, and the woman who was shadowing, she had to get to work. So she had her own tables. At first, she was like standing there.
1: Yeah,
0: like,
1: learning.
0: This is Cheryl.
1: Yeah.
0: And she was, you know, watching everything. And then a couple, like six people came in, and eight people, and two, and two, and two.
1: Oh,
0: and so she had to
1: I
0: get
1: see.
0: To work. Yeah.
1: Like, figure it out. I mean, I right now could probably go wait tables at any restaurant.
0: Right.
1: Because like once you've done it for years and years, you figure out everything.
0: Yes.
1: But there's a time where I didn't. So I would put Mario's. That was the name that I made up in New York. And then I had my friends be the managers.
0: There's probably a million Mario's too.
1: Yes. Like, we can't in New York, please.
0: And nobody's going to. I mean, sometimes. And 410-338-1098. When did you lie on your resume? And what you're doing is you're hoping that that prospective gig doesn't call and try and figure out if you did work at Mario's.
1: But they would call my friends and they'd be like, yep, my friends were schooled.
0: Wow.
1: Yep, I was her manager. She was great, you know, or they were coworkers somewhere else.
0: You liar!
1: I also lied on my theater resume because I had only had college things, which looking back, that was fine, but I wanted to look professional. So I said I did, you know, Midsummer Night's Dream and at this traveling show. And again, this was like sort of pre-internet.
0: So it was hard to track it down.
1: It was very hard, and that I felt confident in because I had a degree in theater and I had been in stuff. I just didn't have a good resume.
0: But now they'll be like, this girl lying her face off. We're not hiring her. That's a bold-faced lie.
1: Yeah, now they might check.
0: Yeah.
1: So I'm curious who else lied. I mean, you've never really had to have a resume, right? Like it's word of mouth, and then
0: in radio you need.
1: I guess in Florida you might have.
0: Oh my God, I needed. Yeah, I mean, when I lost the job in Florida. I was lucky enough to get back in here. This is my third time working at 98 Rock. But when I lost my job at 105.9 The Edge in D.C., they didn't know me in Tampa. So they needed to see what I had done, and they needed to hear me.
1: Mm.
0: In radio, you need a resume, and you need an air check. Those are the two things
1: right,
0: you need.
1: Right.
0: And sometimes you can just get away with an air check if you've been around for a long time. But, yeah, I didn't really lie, but I just inferred that I graduated from Maryland. I said I went for 4 years.
1: Yeah.
0: And radio, television, and film. And
1: then
0: government.
1: You didn't put a degree there, so it's not like that's not the lie.
0: I put my minor, my major, the years I went to school.
1: Okay, yeah, that's fancy.
0: Right, yeah. And I don't think anybody ever really, they don't care.
1: My husband was sort of flirting with the idea of getting a job recently, and he had to find his diploma,
0: yep.
1: Which you asked earlier, like, when's the last time you had to use your diploma?
0: Ever.
1: And he had to get his transcripts, and he goes, he's like, I didn't have good grades. All of a sudden, he didn't remember, because once you get the degree, that's all you need. But some of them are going to look at grades from 30 years ago?
0: Right.
1: Which is crazy.
0: Yeah.
1: I think experience is way more important.
0: I agree. Sometimes people want a little bit, you don't know, you know, and there was a time, you know, I don't want to get into affirmative action and things, but there was a time where it was tough to break that old boys network if you were somebody new. When I first started here, the radio station had been around for 7 years.
1: Uh-huh.
0: And the radio station's coming up on their 50th anniversary.
1: Right.
0: But when I got here, there weren't a lot. I mean, there was one other black guy.
1: Sure.
0: And
1: that was your brother.
0: No, it was Tony Coulter, my brother's best friend.
1: Oh.
0: And all of the DJs, it's funny because I saw a couple of them a few weeks ago, and like Ty Ford. Ty Ford had been here from the beginning to when I got here.
1: Right. And there's like a handful of people that weren't white men, like women and people of color.
0: Yeah. And it's changed a lot now. There's a lot of
1: diversity.
0: Yes, in the building.
1: Yes.
0: Yeah.
1: And, you know, hopefully everywhere. I mean, it's important because it's a value.
0: Right.
1: To have a different perspective.
0: Yes.
1: To have an upbringing that you could talk about that's different than the same upbringing, you know, you hear about.
0: Yeah. In the 80s, though, to have a black guy playing rock and roll, it's like, come on, Kirk, what do you really listen to when you're not here?
1: Yeah.
0: Well, Earth, Wind & Fire and the Ohio Players, and I also like the Dazz Band. I mean, I like all that stuff, but I also liked Peter Frampton and Foreigner and Judas Priest and Van Halen.
1: So, right. Yeah, it's just your thing.
0: Yeah. Lying on your resume, 410-338-1098.
1: Greg from Aberdeen. Hello. Aberdeen, hi.
2: Hello. I've actually been on the other side of it, doing the lying for people.
0: What do you mean? Oh, so Marianne's friend, you would take the phone call and be like, yeah, they worked at Mario's.
1: Good old Mario's.
2: The one I remember the best, I actually had a girl who worked for me in a sub shop. But she put down on her resume that she'd been the manager of Toys R Us right after they closed.
0: Oh, yeah.
1: Hey, wait a minute.
2: And put me down as the district manager, and the guy called me. He's like, oh, yeah, you know, I've got this girl. Her name is such and such, and she worked for you. He's like, oh, yeah, one of my best employees. I loved her, never had a problem with her before. And then he goes, and by the way, do you know this guy? He also worked for Toys R Us in this store, which I think was in your district. Oh, yeah, that was in my district. I didn't know the guy.
0: He could have made that up, too, to see if...
1: Yeah.
0: Yeah. That's the way you do it.
1: Was he?
0: He don't know.
2: I have no clue. I know the girl who'd worked for me ended up getting the job.
0: Wow.
2: So
1: they didn't realize that it had closed. Like, no one realized.
2: No, it was right after the... Like Toys R Us had gone bankrupt.
0: Yeah, it was a big national store. But it makes it harder to find people because the store, you know, you're not calling that brick and mortar and somebody's answering. They're all scattered around.
1: Yeah. But, that's funny. Well, you're a good friend, Greg.
2: Thank you.
0: Yeah.
1: You're a good damn liar.
0: I'm going to put you down next job I need.
1: Yeah, if you don't mind.
0: my nephews call it Toys R for Us.

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1: The home of Ravens football.
0: Orioles baseball.
1: Justin Scott and Spiegel mornings.
0: Crick and Marianne afternoons.
1: And all kinds of rock.
0: All day long.
1: This is 98 Rock.
2: Yeah, it is.
3: We're wondering, how'd you lie on your resume? Oh, and, you know, I admitted I've lied so many times on my theater resume, on my waitressing resume, just starting off
2: in
3: New York
2: City.
3: I don't do it anymore because now I've got the experience. But also, thinking about it, I wish somebody had told me not to, because I would have said, show them, be like, just be honest, say, hey, I've worked at one place. I'm young, but I'm totally ready to learn.
2: You won't get that job.
3: That's more valuable. If I were hiring, I'd rather hear that than see a whole long list of restaurants.
2: And that's
3: with sketchy made up names.
2: Sort of the conundrum. Because
3: you worked at four Mario's? Yeah.
2: You don't want a 2-page resume a lot of times. You
3: right.
2: want it to all fit on that one page.
3: Yeah.
2: So if you bloviate and say all these things.
3: And then you don't know what you're doing.
2: That's, right.
3: I remember I gave them drinks. And I was so nervous and just ready. And I went back. I go, how is everything? They're like, well, we don't have any food yet. I was
2: right.
3: Like, okay, just wondering if the drinks were good. You know, I was an idiot. I didn't know.
2: And that's a thing, too. When they put the food down and they walk away for 30 seconds and you're just getting the ketchup top off. And they want to know how everything came out.
3: It's 2 minutes, 2 bites.
2: Yeah, give me
3: two
2: a second.
3: 2 minutes or 2 bites. Emily had that problem you said. She said, I extended my employment dates because I was never employed very long at one place.
2: Right.
3: Which everyone knows is a red flag. That why are you at 8 different news stations or whatever?
2: Yeah. I just had to get a resume together for a job I applied for in the last couple of weeks. And it would be in conjunction with this job.
3: Yeah.
2: But the last time I looked at my resume was 2014.
3: Yeah.
2: So I needed to go back, get this experience in there.
3: Uh-huh.
2: And what I did was I eliminated a job or two.
3: Yeah.
2: It didn't really need to be on there.
3: Right. You don't want to be over. A lot of times being overqualified can not get you the job.
2: Well, it's
3: because they'll be like, you're not that that's what happening with you, but I have heard of people taking degrees off their resume because they don't want to look like, oh, I'm too expensive for this person.
2: I'm trying to drive for Instacart and I've got a master's degree.
3: Yeah. Yeah. They may say no.
2: Yeah. That's, you know, you do whatever you can do to get the job. In your mind, you are so trained on, I got to get this job. So that's what makes people blow it up a little bit.
3: And I bet 99% of resumes are now written by ChatGPT. They all have the same formatting. They probably have little emojis after everything. But I that's what Robbie did. He put it through ChatGPT to make it sound better. And I was like, this sounds like Chat. You know,
2: yeah.
3: We got. I am very attuned to a ChatGPT lingo because I use it so much.
2: I kind of rely on my stuff.
3: Yeah.
2: You know what I mean?
3: It's been pretty good.
2: Yeah,
3: it's a tool. Like, you can use it and then go back and let it start the wheels turning.
2: Yeah.
3: David Smith said, you can always say, like we just talked about, you were a manager at Radio Shack, Toys R Us, and Heckinger's.
2: Yeah.
3: You know, pick a place that's out of business.
2: But Heckinger's has been gone too long. You got to find a place like the guy did with Toys R Us.
3: Yeah.
2: That it just kind of got there. What, Michael's? Didn't that place just go out of business?
3: Joann's. Thank God Michael's is still there.
2: Right. You could use that.
3: Joe Brodell on our Facebook page, and you can contribute there or text us 410-338-1098.
2: Joe Bro.
3: I was regional sales representative for Exxon Corporation. And then he said, I was a pump jockey in the 70s.
2: Oh, yeah. And that was a thing years ago. Like, she's not a housewife. She's a domestic engineer.
3: Well, that is also a bummer when women step aside, or
2: right.
3: men, but usually women, to raise kids. There's a big hole in your resume, but I think there should be value there. If I were in that position, I'd say I managed a household. You know, I tie it because that is so much work.
2: I think women, and in some cases men, had a hard time quantifying what the hell they did. But, you know, you're holding a baby and you're making
3: That's
2: dinner.
3: That's what I mean. You're multitasking. You're scheduling.

0: And he gets a little prickly about it because he's like, it's hard to read blueprints and stuff. But I never think of that aspect. I just think, oh, like a teenager could go swing a hammer. But he's talking about the more skilled side of it.
1: When somebody takes that blueprint out and
0: stretches it out on the table. I cannot.
1: Well, you can see.
0: My eyes start crossing.
1: There's where the living room's going to be.
0: And yeah, then up to, but tell me.
1: To go deeper than that and know the dimensions and all of these other things. That's why you go to school to be an architect, right?
0: Can you look at blueprints and make sense of them? My brain doesn't work like that.
1: When we built the house out in Greenspring, I could look and know there's the basement because I kind of came up with it. That's the bedroom.
0: Right.
1: But other than that, I mean, I wouldn't know how
0: it
1: long
0: would
1: walls are.
0: Break my brain.
1: Yeah.
0: If I had to visualize, I'm not good at somebody describing something and I can picture it. I can't do it. I don't know what that means, but I'm just like, I need to see it.
1: Wow.
0: Well, I'm bad at that.
1: That's just not your thing.
0: It's not my thing.
1: You're not the angel thing.
0: You have to show me a video or a picture.

0: Not that Bill Murray. It's Bill Murray. B-I-L-M-U-R-I. And it's 98 Rock. You ready for Bob's, Marianne?
1: Yes, I believe it's this Friday, July 3rd, which is sort of an unofficial holiday for the 4th. A lot of people don't have work.
0: Yeah, that makes sense. Yeah. With the 4th landing on a Saturday, you got to get a day off. And so the 3rd, if you're off, get on down there. Got a new showroom at 6501 Baltimore National Pike. And they got a grand opening, man. Bob's Discount Furniture should be good. You'll be there from 10 to noon.
1: 10 to noon, and we'll have prizes. You can go look at the showroom. It's going to be a lot of fun. 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Kirk, what's coming up in 3 and Out?
0: Man, I was just looking back at some of the numbers and the Orioles in the series that they're playing, and you can't get to the top of the AL East with the trend that they're on. We'll talk about that, get you ready for the game tonight with the White Sox. Also, former running back Chris Johnson with some hard news. We'll hear it straight from him. And O.J. Simpson. I mean, the guy is a Hall of Famer, but some word on him and Buffalo and what they're going to do about O.J. Simpson in their new stadium coming up straight ahead.
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2: All right, y'all. 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
3: Thank you, Kirk. So we are seeing some slow traffic on the top side of the Beltway on the outer loop from Greenspring Avenue over to Reisterstown Road in Pikesville. That's because of that construction project, the road work that's going on. And we do have word of debris in the roadway on the inner, on the outer loop just prior to Southwestern Boulevard on the southwest corner of the Beltway. But the delays we're seeing are on the inner loop as you approach Southwestern Boulevard. From the Clinton Electric Traffic Desk, I'm Marianne Perry on 98 Rock.
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1: Now, three and out.
2: Oh, man, tough. Some tough series at Oriole Park in Camden Yards. Orioles, check it out, Marianne. They lost 2 of 3 to the Padres when they were in town. Then they lost 2 of 3 to the Mariners. They took 2 of 3 from the Dodgers, and they could have won all three of those games. Then they lost 2 of 3 to the Angels, and they lost 2 of 3 to the Nationals. You got to get a little run going here, and it's been hard.
3: It's hard to stay positive. We're not all Joan Jett that stays positive no matter what.
2: Well, there's still time, and the Orioles say, Mike Elias said over the weekend that when it comes down to it, they're going to be all in as buyers. You can be a buyer or you can be a seller when the trade deadline gets here, and so they could push all of their chips into the middle and go after a starting pitcher or maybe a middle of the order bat. But these series of losing 2 of 3 are just killing the team. Pete Alonso, first inning, 2-run blast, number 19 for him yesterday. Jackson Holliday hit a 2-run shot, his 5th of the year, but it didn't hold up yesterday. 6-4 was the score. Kyle Bradish, not his best game. 5 walks kind of did him in. The Orioles are now 39-46, Marianne. Shane Boz is 4-8. He'll try and right the ship tonight, but the White Sox, one of the big surprises of this season. I mean, the White Sox usually kicking around the bottom of the American League Central, and right now they are in first place, tied with the Cleveland Guardians. 6:35 first pitch, pregame starts at 6 o'clock here on 98 Rock. Of course, you can keep the rock and roll going commercial-free on your smart speaker, your phone, 98online.com. And Marianne, I know that you grew up around the Buffalo Bills, but you didn't go to many games, right?
3: I did. My dad had box seats for work.
2: Uh-huh.
3: So we went whenever clients couldn't go, and we ended up loving it. Like, I loved football, even though it wasn't I was there to watch the cheerleaders and get the crowd noise and eat the food. I very rarely watched the game.
2: Well, this spring, they had started debating whether O.J. Simpson should be included in the Walk of Fame or the Wall of Fame in their new stadium. You know, they got a new stadium opening this year.
3: Yeah.
2: Well, they and the people that were building the stadium were preparing for both possibilities.
3: Okay.
2: O.J., maybe his name goes in, or maybe it doesn't. The guy's a Hall of Famer. He was the first man to ever rush for 2,000 yards in a season. And I remember that. My mother's like, you might want to see this. O.J. Simpson could get 2,000 yards. Mm. I was a little kid, and he sure enough did. Well, no O.J. for the new stadium. Simpson
3: will not be honored. Yeah, that's a tough one, because it's like, do you separate the art from the artist question, the athlete from their personal life, everybody from their personal life? Like, you could do great things but be a horrible person, so you have to celebrate the accomplishment, not the guy. But in this case, you are kind of celebrating the guy, right?
2: Let me play devil's advocate here. I mean, O.J. Simpson was found not guilty of killing his wife, Nicole,
3: in one court.
2: And Ronald Goldman.
3: But then in, like, civil trial.
2: I think he did it.
3: He was found for guilty.
2: It was his memorabilia that he wanted to steal back.
3: Yeah.
2: And they sentenced him because he got out of the murder thing. They threw the book at him, I think, a little extra hard for stealing the souvenirs from the hotel.
3: Well, but he was found guilty in civil court of the murders.
2: Yeah.
3: Right?
2: But the one everybody knows about is when we find Orenthal, James Simpson, not guilty, and he almost breaks down and cries, and Johnny Cochran hugs him.
3: Wait, let me get this right. He was not guilty in civil court, but he was guilty in one of the courts, right? And he did owe the family, the Goldman's money, and then never paid
2: them. Good luck getting that money.
3: Yeah, but so he was found guilty of murder in one kind of court. I just don't remember what.
2: Not the one that everybody was paying attention to.
3: Oh my gosh, yeah.
2: Right, so that's just one of those things that even though everybody knows or they feel a certain way, they could have gotten away with sticking them in there. It's like Adrian Peterson, who had some bad publicity for how he disciplined his kid. That might keep him out of some people's walk of fame for, you know, I don't know if it will or not, but I mean, he was beating his kid with a switch on his genitals.
3: Yeah.
2: So
3: okay, let me clear this up before we get mucked up.
2: Okay.
3: Never found guilty of murder by a criminal court.
2: Right.
3: But in a civil trial, he was found liable. So okay. I just want to put that out there, because I knew there was some caveat where he was guilty. I just couldn't remember.
2: It was after, you know, after the world was watching, then it was like, okay,
3: then we stopped. He owes us money. Yeah, I could see the name being included, but no fanfare. Could we do that?
2: It's like Pete Rose, man. Let that man in the Hall of Fame. I mean, he's dead. Sure, he bet on baseball, but you got to get all those hits on your own.
3: So there was no performing PED issues with Pete Rose?
2: No.
3: Okay.
2: No.
3: That was just
2: Pete
3: gambling.
2: Pete Rose was gambling on his team, but he always bet them to win.
3: Right.
2: But he lied to Bart Giamatti, the commissioner.
3: Oh, it's such a tough call. It's almost, it's like we don't expect people to accomplish great things and also be angels.
2: Yes.
3: But we don't necessarily have to celebrate everybody, right?
2: Producer Charles is in here. He's a sports guy. Well, Pete Rose, let's go there. Does he belong in the Hall of Fame?
4: Yes, he belongs to the Hall of Fame. I mean, he's all-time hit king. Everything about Pete Rose is in the Hall of Fame, except for Pete Rose himself. So he deserves to be in the Hall of Fame.
2: And your thoughts on this OJ discussion that we were just having. Does he belong in the Bills' new stadium and their Wall of Fame?
4: No juice in the Hall of Fame.
2: No juice in the wall.
3: Why
2: on the wall.
3: Do you draw the line there?
4: That's a good question, because I believe that OJ's discretions were a little bit more vile than Pete Rose's.
2: And you talk about bringing a bad look on your team.
4: It's already bad enough that they, you know, all the tax dollars that go to build the stadium. They want some, you want to have some, you know, good faith. Like, hey, let's just leave this guy out. There's one guy, leave him out.
2: You know, and I was watching TV the other day, or yesterday, and there must be a family feud coming up with football players, because I saw Hines Ward and all these football players. And guess who's at the front of the list? Who's like the father on the Family Feud? It's Ray Lewis. He's got he's the first guy with four other football players there. Now Ray Lewis could have been in the same boat, but he seems to have gotten. And there's other towns that'll say stuff like, oh, you know, they'll bring him up. But for the most part, Ray Lewis sidestepped all of the things that could have derailed him too.
3: Yeah.
2: So, but not OJ. Not for the new stadium up in Buffalo. OJ died of cancer, of course, in 2024 at the age of 76, and the Bills made no announcement.
3: He was a murderer that played really good football.
2: It's like Ty Cobb. Go look and see what that guy did as a baseball player. Ty Cobb was a bad man.
3: Right, you really, it's like, where do we draw the line? Do you start lifting the rocks out and like looking underneath everybody's, you know, personal, making sure they're just this perfect all-around person? That's a tough ask.
2: Even for
3: politicians used to be held to that standard.
2: Not anymore.
3: Now it's almost celebrated to have the worst record. My gosh.
2: And Marianne, you saw this story, and Charles was talking about it. I had heard a little bit about it, but this is sad. Chris Johnson, former running back with the Tennessee Titans and the Arizona Cardinals, with some hard news he had to deliver this morning to Michael Strahan on Good Morning America. Here's how it went down this morning.
5: First, I want people to know that I'm still me. ALS has changed what my body can do, but it hasn't changed who I am.
6: In 2025, at the age of 39, Johnson was diagnosed with ALS, the disease progressing so rapidly that he now uses his eyes to trigger a speech-generating device to speak.
5: Because if sharing my story helps even one person get diagnosed sooner, inspires more research, or gives another family hope, then it's worth it.
2: Yeah, OJ Brigance. Former Baltimore Stallion, former Baltimore Raven, also has ALS, amyotrophic lateral sclerosis.
3: Whoa.
2: And he was diagnosed May 16th, 2007, Marianne.
3: Mm-hmm.
2: Almost 20 years. I don't know anybody with ALS that has lived that long. Chris Johnson, who was nicknamed CJ2K, rushed for 2,006 yards in 2007. We were just talking about OJ, the first man to rush for 2,000 yards. My friend Eric Dickerson also did it, and there's others. But Chris Johnson did it, played 10 seasons. He's now only 40 years old, but what do you think? Do you think this will make some people
3: so sad?
2: Will it deter them from playing football? I say it won't. I mean, a lot of kids that come out of like the inner city or Florida from humble means, that's their ticket out.
3: Mm.
2: And they'll take the risk of ALS or broken bones.
3: It starts to feel unethical to cheer for teams when we know they're destroying themselves, because that's the only way that they feel like they can make that kind of money.
2: They don't all destroy themselves.
3: I think every time, one concussion can do a lot of damage.
2: I got a concussion and in high school.
3: Exactly.
2: Yeah, look what happened to me. But I think kids in Florida and California and Pennsylvania will be like, I'm going to take my chances. This is a chance for me to get my family some generational wealth.
3: Yeah.
2: And if I get ALS or CTE or whatever, that's the risk I take.
3: I also can't stand watching boxing. UFC. UFC, because it's just too brutal for me personally. I don't want to see something that upsetting.
2: Boxing looks like patty cake, like your daughter and your
3: according husband. According to,
2: to UFC and boxing with big old
3: there's blood
2: gloves on.
3: And it's encouraged.
2: Yeah, boxing looks like I could do that. The UFC, I ain't doing that. But I understand what you're saying.
3: And I don't think there's any way to make football CTE proof.
2: They're trying.
3: They're trying, and I respect that the steps they take, but it'll never be good for you.
2: They do the thing where you tackle with your head up, and that, you know, that's good when you're going through a drill, but when you're moving in real time and you go to tackle somebody, you stick your head in there like a missile.
3: Now, the NFL, are they sort of, I feel like they're making the players sign things that it's like, I acknowledge I could be drooling by the age of 40.
2: I don't think they do.
3: And we're not. No?
2: I don't think so. I think it's an inherent risk that you know.
3: That's, I think they sign it and they say like, yeah, okay.
2: Maybe because I've never played the game at that level.
3: I almost signed to the NFL. That was in my clause.
2: Yeah. But see, look, even the kicker. On a kick return, he goes to make the tackle, gets a knee in the head. Now he's drooling into a cup.
3: Yeah, I mean, we always knew. You always assume jamming heads together and slamming bodies. We've always known it's going to be bad.
2: You go
3: but
2: ask.
3: Now we know a lot more.
2: Go ask Tony Dorsett or number of players.
3: Get him in here.
2: Yeah, Tony. When I was a kid, they said I looked a little like Tony Dorsett before. I looked like Hootie. But if you were to ask any of these players that are going through problems now, would you do it again? They'd probably say, hell to the yeah. But look, Chris Borland was a linebacker for the San Francisco 49ers. Mm-hmm. And at 25, after a year or maybe two, he said, I'm done.
3: Yeah.
2: I want a little quality of life.
3: Somebody said the constant small smashing is harder than the big hits.
2: Yes.
3: And so, I mean, we really just have to make our own choices. Even if you live in a place where, you know, you're in a position where you don't have anything and this is your only way out because your kid's talented.
2: Right.
3: It's up to you as the parent to not put him in peewee, high school, college, NFL. Like, it begins with you. If you ban it from your home, then there's no problem. So it's up to the parent to sacrifice your kid, essentially.
2: Lamar Jackson's mother said Lamar is going to play quarterback. He will not be returning punts or kickoffs. He will not be a defensive back. Mm. And by doing that,
3: it reduces the risk.
2: Yes.
3: Yeah.
2: But still, there is no foolproof, and 100% of people that play NFL football, 100% get hurt.
3: Yeah.
2: So
3: not the way I play.
2: Whole neck clipboard.
3: My dream is to get injured lightly right away and just reap the benefits and then invest the money. It's like you won the lottery, but it was painful.
2: Marianne tweaked her ankle. She's going to be out this season holding the clipboard. Yeah. And then the next year,
3: my Achilles.
2: She's hurt again, folks.
3: Oh, my fingernail.
2: That's 3 and out, everybody.

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1: A ba-boom.
0: With Kirk and Marianne.
2: Boom, bitch!
0: 98 Rock.
3: Yeah, we're in it. I feel like we're in the heat of summer, even though it just started technically summer. I just feel like we're in the heart of it right now.
4: That's because 102 and 103 are bearing down. You know, it's funny, in Florida, it'll get to be a 93 or 94, but the sun's hot. Can you see my forehead? Like, my head is peeling?
3: Yeah.
4: My head was warm and tender. I don't like to put a lot of sunblock on. I got that good foundation going.
3: Hat.
4: I was out there on Siesta Key Beach soaking it. Yeah, and so my head was like,
3: God, I've got this thing where I see babies at the pool now and I just cringe when they don't have a hat on.
4: Right.
3: Like a newborn skin. Oh, I'm never going to be that mama goes up, but I almost can't look.
4: Yeah.
3: At a baby, even their little feet exposed, I just want to like cover them up.
4: I get nervous at kids at concerts, even though they got their huge headphones on and they're on their dad's shoulders at 2 years old. I'm like, that baby should be home.
3: Take them home. Yeah. Same. That's how we are. But yeah, it's beautiful. My daughter's at camp and they may not let them. They may be called off because of the heat, even though it's supposed to be like water. They're going to be doing canoeing and things.
4: Yeah.
3: They might call it off. I'm like, that's the best place to be if it's 100 degrees.
4: Well,
3: but I guess the heat index, if it's a certain amount.
4: Let one 10-year-old fall out, and then they got problems.
3: Yeah. It's almost scary knowing that weather. It's almost like a storm is coming, knowing that the heat is going to be that intense.
4: I like hot weather. It doesn't scare me, 102.
3: No.
4: But that's because I don't work outside.
3: Yeah, just the brownouts, blackouts, like just the energy. You got to turn your thermostat up so that you don't... test the system.
4: Yeah, well,
3: words are hard.
4: It's right. 71 degrees at the pool and palace at all times.
3: Yeah,
4: and it's
3: nice
4: their AC
3: and icy
4: works cold. Yeah.
3: Also, summer means the summer blood drive. It's an annual event here at 98 Rock, and we're excited to kick it off tomorrow through Thursday, July 2nd.
4: We got 4 locations to serve you better: Arbutus Volunteer Fire Department, also White Marsh Mall, you got the Best Western in Westminster, and the Village at Waugh Chapel. Amelia, she's broadcasting live tomorrow at the White Marsh Mall location. 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
3: Well, we're going to be playing Real or Fake in a little bit. 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
4: Oh, good.
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5: Tuesday morning, Justin Scott and Spiegel. 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What do you wish you could get back? 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
6: Alrighty, Kirk, we are going to start with the Beltway. You know, we have that road work that's going on today and tomorrow on the top side of the Beltway on the outer loop. And it looks like it's heavy and slow now from Greenspring Avenue, before Greenspring Avenue, over to Reisterstown Road. And then in Baltimore City, we have a disabled vehicle, 95 South, inside the Fort McHenry Tunnel. It's in Bore 1. It's blocking the right lane in the right southbound tube. 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
1: Our good friend, dare I say. So this weekend, we went car shopping. I have to tell you, I went to a place where there's tons of used cars. I won't say what it was, but they don't clean. They're not I guess they're ready to be sold, but they're not cleaned. And you just open the car that you want to look at and hop in. And it was a good place for me to try to figure out what kind I'm looking for.
0: Well,
1: so
0: I know
1: you could try all of them.
0: If you get a used car or even a new car, you drive it, and if you like it, then they take it back,
1: yes.
0: They wash it up,
1: but
0: get it all ready for you.
1: I have to tell you, it's just like looking at a house and the house and the inside is painted a color you don't like.
0: Yeah.
1: You have to ignore it and go, but can I see myself here?
0: Sure.
1: And that's what I was trying to do with these cars. Like, okay, ignore. It was so violent, some of them. The smell of puke was so overwhelming in some. Cigarettes was prominent. I thought people weren't smoking as much. They're smoking in these cars. The mess, like, it made me feel like I popped my head into somebody's bedroom.
0: Yeah.
1: And then went, oh God, I'm sorry. It was just like, you got this. I made everyone come home and take their clothes off and wash them and wash their hands and stuff.
0: When I smoked in the car, but I didn't smoke in the house. So yeah, and I see some people that they got a cigarette and they're driving and they have it out the window the whole time.
1: Yes.
0: Like they think it's not going to smell like smoke in the car.
1: Doesn't it help?
0: It probably helps,
1: yeah.
0: But you got to pull it in and take a drag.
1: It's not just smoke though. Cause I don't mind the smell of smoke. I just, in the car, it was a lot of smells.
0: Yeah.
1: And I'm very sensitive to smells. So I had to talk, but I figured out what I like. I think I figured out the car that I was drawn to. Every time I was like, I like that. And it was a Volkswagen every time. So.
0: Well, yeah. And some car companies, like, I know BMW, they're pre-owned cars. When you get in them, they're kind of cleaned up already.
1: Yeah,
0: you're not going to get a smoky car.
1: Yes, a lot that I tend to go to.
0: But that's BMW.
1: This is a different place. So anyway, that was an experience. And I realized there should be a class. And maybe I've talked about this before. That a garage or a dealer can teach teenagers, adults, men, women that don't know about cars, like, let me lift up the hood and show you what it is. This is an engine. This is where you put your washer fluid.
0: That's called YouTube now.
1: Yeah, but I would love that. Like, and when Dahlia drives, I mean, she knows a lot about cars, but I want to know, what's a brake pad and where is it? What's a timing belt? And how does a car get converted into a Cadillac with a Cadillac converter?
0: A catalytic converter.
1: Yeah.
0: At this point, I mean, you've got to show the initiative and go try and find those things.
1: Nah, but
0: when you're younger,
1: class.
0: Yeah, when you're
1: That's
0: younger,
1: what I'm saying.
0: You can get all of that. You know what I mean? Like, especially at a school that has Votech and they're teaching.
1: I'm saying, like, not like go learn to be an engineer. I just want like a little, like, how they have home ec?
0: Yeah.
1: It would be great if they're just like, let me show you guys. Because honestly, if you told me there were little men under there running everything, that would make as much sense as what is actually under the hood.
0: Well,
1: like, I need to know some basics. Granted, I've got my husband. He's a car guy.
0: Yeah.
1: But he's going to do that little tutorial with my daughter when she comes of age and invite her friends and be like, all right, everybody, gather around. This is how you check your oil. This is how you refill your washer fluid.
0: I just, over the weekend down in Florida, decided I need to get my daughter and me AAA because...
1: Yes. Oh, yeah.
0: Miles and Griffin, my nephews, drove from Orlando over to Sarasota, and they were staying with us in the condo. Thanks, Millsy. Keith Mills, what a mensch. So we're staying there, and we're going to the boat excursion on Friday, and we come out, and his car is going click, click, click, click, click, click, so it's not starting. And they call AAA. AAA is there within 20 minutes, and they recharge the battery because Griffin's brother, Miles, drove it the night before and left the lights on. So it drained the battery. But AAA was there in no time, mm-hmm. and it cost no money because yep, you've already
1: paid
0: them.
1: The thing.
0: And so my daughter needs to have that, I need to step up and get that for her tonight when I get home.
1: It's like $60 for the year.
0: Yeah.
1: And you can you can order it instantly.
0: Oh,
1: too.
0: Yeah. Well, I don't want to wait until we're on the side of the road and be like, oh, she said I can order it now.
1: Discounts and stuff, too.
0: Yeah.
1: AAA.
0: I need to get that just so I know that she's taken care of.
1: And I'm going to someday make my husband teach people about cars.
0: Yeah.
1: I'm going to tell him.
0: I know he knows his way under the hood.
1: He's got he does.
0: Yeah.
1: I'm sure he's got spare time. All right. Poppy at Echo Stage. We've given these tickets away before. We love Poppy. And you should get in line and get some free tickets for yourself. 410-338-1098.
0: Let's just load them up. First four to call through, 410-338-1098. You're going to play Marianne and a chance to go see Poppy at Echo Stage. 410-338-1098 right after Motley.

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0: Crick and Marianne afternoons.
1: And all kinds of rock.
0: All day long.
1: This is 98 Rock. Real.
2: You can't fake that.
1: Or fake.
3: You can fake it if you want to. But right now, we're trying to hook somebody up with Hoppy tickets. And we got players ready to go. First up, it looks like Chris in Westminster. What's going on, Carroll Country?
4: Hey, what's up?
3: Doing good, man. We'll explain it. You may know, but others might not. Marianne's got four stories. Three of the stories are legit. One of the stories is not. Made up. It is made up. So it's up to you, Chris, to find the fake to get the tickets for Poppy at Echo Stage July 7th. You ready to do this?
4: Yeah, let's do it.
5: All right, just a little heads up. This is real easy. You're going to enjoy these tickets, I have a feeling. All right, here we go.
4: So.
5: Story number one. Woman on horseback finds hundreds of Bluetooth speakers chanting on a mountain. Story number two. Tums is introducing new Flamin' Hot variety. Story number three. Drunk driver can't carry out sentence without emotional support lizard. And story number four. A new AI burger is being released from Stanford University.
3: Four stories, Chris. Can you figure it out? I think I can. Which one's fake?
4: I'm going to go with the Tums.
6: You win.
3: That's a gimme. That's going down.
5: It was a gimme, you guys.
3: Wait.
5: Okay. It was funny, right? Kind of funny.
4: It was.
3: Flaming hot Tums. Back to the drawing board.
5: Yeah.
3: Chris, have a great time at Poppy, man. July 7th at Echo Stage.
4: Awesome. Thank you so much.
5: Hold on. One sec.

0: morning, kerosene, I turned my brother onto that band over the weekend. He's like, damn, they're pretty good. Three girls from Mexico, huh? It's like, yeah, man.
1: So we were talking about, I was saying there should be a car class, like a basic, just this is where this is, this is where that is. And someone said, Carroll County here, I used to teach a class like that with the guy I work for at an automotive place in Northern Virginia, blah, blah, blah. Most of our students were older, middle-aged women and some young ones. And when we closed the class, after 3 years, it was mostly men. And we didn't teach you how to work on your car, just how to understand. If you really want to get a good way to understand it, there's a book called Greaseless Guide to Automotive Repair written by a woman, plain language.
0: Huh.
1: That's cool. So, and you know, guys aren't born knowing about cars, so it's kind of cool just to get the basics for anybody.
0: No question about it. Yeah, and somebody said, a friend said, I'm a man because I stand up to go number one, but everything else,
1: yeah,
0: I need help with.
1: Right, and then, hey, Kurt. Somebody said, the state of Maryland provides road service for free. Taxpayers pay for it. You call 911 and tell them you need road service to come out?
0: I'm not doing that.
1: There's no way. Maybe they meant 411?
0: Or 311?
1: We don't recommend that.
0: Also, it says your father, I had USAA for a minute. I was late on a payment, and they canceled me quickly.
1: Oh, wow.
0: I was a young
1: That's ridiculous.
0: Car driver.
1: Yeah.
0: Oh, man. I just knocked my water over. My dad said, yeah, we can cover you because you're in, you know, I was in the military. I'm going to go grab some paper towels.
1: Okay. Then somebody said, I've been a mechanic for over 40 years. I've got AAA for the family. It's cheaper for that than for me to leave work. Go find a tow truck and fix your car. It's worth every penny of it. Game Day Men's Health presents From Flab to Fab. 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And one eligible entrant will be randomly selected by Game Day Men's Health. I've got the scoop coming up. It's a good day for Hollywood. Oh, this one is so exciting to me. Hopefully you guys are excited. One of the Goslins, remember John and Kate Plus Eight? Well, he's writing a tell-all, and I'm first in line to buy that memoir. Also, David Harbour and Millie Bobby Brown will be working together again. And this iconic 80s movie may be getting a sequel. Coming up.
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4: Alrighty, let's check on traffic. We have a collision in Baltimore City. It's 95 North, just past exit 55, which is key.

0: Highway, but it looks like it's been moved to the right shoulder. We are seeing northbound delays, though, on 95 from, it looks like, Caton Avenue. Then on the top side of the Beltway, don't forget there is road work being done today that has the outer loop pretty heavy and slow from before Greenspring Avenue over to Reisterstown Road in Pikesville. From the Clinton Electric Traffic Desk, I'm Mary Ann Perry on 98 Rock.
1: No, no! USA is up 2-0. That is the most dangerous lead in soccer.
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0: 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Time for the scoop here on 98 Rock. Marianne, what is scoopable?
1: Well, happy birthday to Mel Brooks. Turned 100 years old yesterday.
0: Century mark, dude.
1: That is incredible. Entertainment Weekly celebrated by naming his most essential films in order. Do you have any ideas what films he was in?
0: I mean, Young Frankenstein, Spaceballs.
1: Yeah.
0: The History of the World.
1: Oh, right. That one's not on the top five. High Anxiety, Blazing Saddles, and The Producers.
0: Course.
1: Yeah.
0: Yeah, Blazing Saddles could be number one.
1: Man, I would love to rewatch all these. It's been so long. I don't even remember it would be new to me again.
0: Yeah, Blazing Saddles, I would say probably still holds up.
1: Spaceballs was so fun.
0: I wasn't a huge Mel Brooks fan. Everything seemed way over the top to me.
1: Yeah, yeah.
0: But hey, don't mind me. Everybody else loves him.
1: It was definitely like a style, you know, very stylized in his way.
0: You know, it's got to be lonely too when you get to be 100 years old. And I mean, he was buddies with Carl Reiner and
1: Reiner.
0: Norman Lear.
1: Yeah. So, and Norman Lear's still alive.
0: Dead.
1: Oh, he is?
0: Yeah. And so is Carl Reiner.
1: Yeah,
0: so,
1: and Rob Reiner.
0: Yeah.
1: Unfortunately.
0: It was Carl Reiner, Mel Brooks, and Norman Lear. They used to hang out all the time.
1: Yeah.
0: And now it's just Mel.
1: Hard to even wrap your brain around that being that old.
0: Yeah.
1: That means.
0: Just like your mom's older, my dad in his 90s, and none of your buddies are around anymore. You know what I mean? It's got to be hard.
1: Honestly, though, my mom's friends are around because she always had younger friends.
0: Oh, yeah?
1: Yeah, because she was older, Mom.
0: Yeah.
1: And she was, nobody knew how old she was. She said she was 39 forever.
0: Uh-huh.
1: She was 40 when she had me. I'm going to be 50, so she's going to be 90. But everybody in her life was like 10, 15 years younger than her.
0: Right.
1: So she does still have some friends. But
0: that's good, yeah, because once you get to be 80 or 90,
1: you've
0: seen a lot of people pass.
1: Yeah, I remember my grandma saying that. She died. She's all sick. She's in the hospital.
0: Yeah.
1: I have nobody. And then I would call her from college, and she'd go, "These four walls are killing me. I could scream. I'm so bored." I was like, oh, God. Yes. Anyway, God, it's good chatting with you.
0: Saw a buddy in Florida who, I mean, it's so cliche to say, you know, if you've got your health, I mean, this guy's got a lot of money. His family owned a really big company up here, and they cashed out.
1: Nice.
0: He's got a big house on the water and everything, but he had two stents put in his heart. He walks real slow, forgetful. He'll be in the middle of a sentence and be like, "What were we talking about?"
1: Yeah.
0: I was like, damn. I mean, it was a nice house and everything, but boy, it'd be nice to remember what you talk about.
1: Ooh, yeah.
0: Ooh, so yeah, I walked out of there. I was like, I can't wait to get home and go to the gym.
1: You know? Drink some water.
0: Yeah, something.
1: Davy Chase. Do you remember this story about Davy Chase?
0: It's not ringing a bell right now.
1: Okay, so she's a child actor. She starred in The Ring. She was the creepy girl in The Ring.
0: Oh, yeah, yeah, yeah.
1: Yes.
0: She's dead, right?
1: She did pass away. And apparently she was in a bad place.
0: Yes.
1: She was addicted to a lot of painkillers, drugs, just big, big addiction issue.
0: Yeah, I heard a little something about that last week where she was like homeless.
1: Yes. So, let's see. I'll go to the original story. TMZ was talking about how their friends spent years trying to figure out where she was because she would just disappear. And they searched Skid Row in LA. They got tips that she was living there. She spent her final years living in an RV with this boyfriend before she was hospitalized. Her mother said she was addicted to painkillers after a motorcycle crash, which happens so often. You're in pain, you're given, you know, whatever you're given, and it is so highly addictive.
0: Yeah.
1: You're just on the wrong train immediately.
0: And another story of a child star who her life ends tragically, you know?
1: Right. She was the voice in Lilo and Stitch.
0: Mm-hmm.
1: She was one of them. I don't remember which one. Probably not Stitch. So her official cause of death was revealed, and she died from AIDS. They said that it was also chronic polysubstance use, repeated use of more than one drug over time. And they said they ruled it natural because of, you know, that's what's it's going to eat you away.
0: Naturally. That's a story right there that I don't know much about her career.
1: She was a big child star. The Ring, though. Do you remember The Ring?
0: I know it was a scary movie, but it wasn't one that I saw.
1: Oh, she was like one of the first girls to move. That was one of the first movies where the girl would have long hair and would walk backwards up the ceiling and stuff.
0: Yeah.
1: Oh, it was so creepy.
0: You know, there's levels of creepiness, like the poltergeist girl, you know, there, and then they take it up a notch with the girl walking on the ceiling.
1: Yeah.
0: You know what I mean? Poltergeist girl was scary at first because of the TV screen and all that. But
1: yeah,
0: then you gotta make it even worse.
1: I know. She was the voice for Lilo, just to clarify that.
0: Okay.
1: David Harbour recently teased that maybe he would be teaming up with Millie Bobby Brown again. They were working together for years in Stranger Things. They love each other. They had a little wrinkle in their relationship when a news report came out and said that she wanted bodyguards when they had scenes together, that he was, you know, a little rough.
0: Yeah.
1: And then the next day they were on the red carpet holding hands, you know, hugging. So
0: it's complicated.
1: It was confusing. Yeah. And I, you know, he does have bipolar disorder. So he, you know, talks a lot about how difficult life can be with him.
0: Well, you know, I don't know the whole story, but it just seemed, the whole thing seems weird to me.
1: Well, they're going to reunite as father and daughter for a spy series at Netflix. It looks awesome. It's the person that wrote Enola Holmes, which Millie Bobby Brown plays the title character in that. And it's, let's see, it doesn't have a title, but he's going to be a disgraced FBI agent turned security expert returning to the field to find his estranged daughter. And she's an FBI agent and she's going to follow in her father's footsteps.
0: Wow. Well, these two like working together. So,
1: yeah, pretty cool.
0: You know, I think that one, after looking at this whole thing, it seems like that one little episode where they weren't getting along, that was like an anomaly. Seems like,
1: or maybe a mistake.
0: Yeah, seems like they are okay with each other.
1: Mm-hmm. Colin Gosselin from John and Kate Plus 8, one of the
0: six. Is one of the kids.
1: Yes. He is about to spill all the tea. Now, if you remember, he was institutionalized as a child, and he wrote his father, begged his father in a letter that was able to get out, begging him to come get him because he was in such a bad place. Sometimes most of the time, those homes are not great for children.
0: I didn't really keep up with what happened to all the kids. Like, I didn't know he went to one.
1: Well, this is the story that is the worst.
0: Yeah,
1: and
0: I didn't realize
1: went and lived with his dad. The dad also had custody of one of the older girls, and Colin said, my mother was horrible to me. In years gone by, he said she would single me out and lock me up.
0: Come on, Kate.
1: She would abuse just me, and everybody knew it and all that. And so now he's writing a memoir.
0: Oh, and she's going to get it. That's what he's going to drop on you.
1: Called In the Shadow of Eight, Surviving the Reality of My Childhood. And the cover photo is so heartbreaking. It's his mom covering his mouth. It's like an old picture, and he's this cute little boy, and she's covering his mouth. So he went on Instagram and said that Kate, there was a story about her spiraling ahead of her estranged son's bombshell memoir. He said she knows it's about to hit the fan. And he says, one of the comments was, what's done in darkness will always come to light. She will not talk to him. She refuses. He's tried to call her, come to graduation. She just doesn't. It's really cold.
0: Well, he's going to sell a lot of books.
1: Yeah, he'll be selling a book to me. For sure. And I'm seeing this up on the TV, and that's another story. Alex Murdaugh. Didn't we talk about this? I don't know if this is new or not, but he is getting a new trial. He was convicted of murdering his son and wife in 2023, and the conviction was overturned because of a shocking jury interference. We talked about that a couple weeks ago.
0: Objection. I mean, yeah. I saw all I needed to see from the video on Alex Murdaugh's phone.
1: But there was like this woman that was leaning, making the jury sort of, you know, biased. She's like saying things to them like, well, we know he did it. You know, you can't do that.
0: Well, you know, he did do it. So
1: the county clerk.
0: Nobody can say he did it this time. All right. Zip it up and just go on the evidence and his ass will be back in jail.
1: Maybe. We'll see. Because there did seem to be a lot of evidence.
0: Allegedly.
1: And finally, what is that beloved 80s movie that might be getting a sequel? Well, it could be St. Elmo's Fire. A sequel to the 1985 movie is in the works. Rob Lowe says everyone wants to do it, and they're working on getting the script right. This is a John Parr song.
0: We played the hell out of this.
1: Did you?
0: Oh, yeah, yeah. St. Elmo's Fire, and then he had Naughty Naughty, too. John Parr had two songs, but this was definitely one of them. We used to go to Bethesda and try and find the bar, because They said it was in Georgetown.
1: Yes.
0: But I think they did a lot of the shooting in Bethesda.
1: Cool. That makes sense. And they said the movie made money but didn't win the box office. Critics beat it up. It has a 44% on Rotten Tomatoes. I watched it recently after reading Demi Moore's memoir. And it's, there's moments, but it's cheesy.
0: It's an 80s movie.
1: Yeah, it's an 80s movie through and through.
0: All of the Brat Packers in it. I mean, that's the main thing, is to see Demi Moore and Andrew, I forget his name now.
1: Garfield? McCarthy?
0: Andrew McCarthy.
1: Yeah, I read his book too. It was an interesting time for them. I mean, they really just got swept away in the fame, and that's got to be very overwhelming.
0: And then right after that, Rob Lowe had his problem.
1: That is a big problem. We should not be embracing him.
0: Rob Lowe?
1: Yeah.
0: Well, we love a comeback. Rob, for those that don't know, Rob Lowe, I guess, hooked up with some really underage. They were like 16, 17, maybe older, but it looked bad when he did it. And he laid low and it blew over.
1: Yeah, two women. One who was 16, mm-hmm, during the DNC in Atlanta. Wow. Yeah. And it briefly stalled his career. That's horrible.
0: Yeah.
1: How old was he at that time?
0: I'd say mid-20s.
1: Ugh, I was hoping at least 18, but yeah. And finally, if you were one of the ones that was invited to Taylor Swift and Travis Kelce's wedding, well, don't share the invite. Because they have individually watermarked each invitation with the guest's first and last name. And it's repeated throughout the invite. It's a security measure designed to identify anybody who leaks it online. Invitations went out in April. So they said if a guest were to photograph the invitation and post it, they'd be able to trace it right back to the person who it was sent to.
0: I guess nobody's really done that. And why would you send them out that seems like way far for something this private, you know?
1: Yeah,
0: it gives people a lot of chances to slip up.
1: Well, to their credit, we didn't know about it until, so everybody did stay mum.
0: George Kittle, tight end for the 49ers, who's a friend of Travis Kelce's, said just this past weekend, I don't know where it's going to be. So he's going, and he said, all I know is it's going to be fun.
1: Okay.
0: So he's going.
1: Yeah.
0: But you don't know where it is.
1: Yeah, I mean, I was looking at the stuff at Madison Square Garden that, you know, allegedly that's where it's going to be.
0: Right.
1: And I was thinking, it just seems like anybody can get in right now.
0: Well,
1: you know, there's so much. It's so big. It would be tough to lock it down.
0: Well, they said that they wanted a big tent to disguise so people would know who's coming and going. They asked for a bunch of stuff. A road to be closed in front of Madison Square Garden.
1: This is incredible.
0: Yeah, yeah. And they said, if this is trying to throw off the scent, this is the most elaborate stunt.
1: And she does love sneaky things like that. You know, she has Easter eggs in her songs, and her albums have hidden messages. So that would be really elaborate if it wasn't at MSG.
0: There is even a song where she talks about something happening. I would rather do this at the Garden than Madison Square. I mean, she mentions Madison Square Garden in some song. They played it on Good Morning America Weekend.
1: Oh, I thought you were listening to the album and wrote it down in your diary.
0: Hell no. I don't hate her, but I don't love her. There it is. Ladies and gentlemen, now you know. That's the scoop here on 98 Rock. 98-

0: Is this dope enough for you?
1: I mean, it's clearly a good start, but it's going to take more than that to be certified as dope. Oh, no, you
2: didn't! And the mayhem began.
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4: 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So 98 Rock Night is back at Oriole Park at Camden Yards. 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
4: What's up with the rush hour, Marianne Perry?
11: Well, I'll tell you, Kirk, we still have a lot of congestion on the top side of the Beltway on the outer loop from the Jones Falls Expressway over to Reisterstown Road. That's because of the construction that's going on today and tomorrow on the outer loop. We see inner loop delays right around Route 40 in Catonsville. Looks good along the rest of the Beltway, though. And in the city, watch for accident cleanup 95 South right around 295 and 95 North around Caton Avenue. From the Clinton Electric Traffic Desk, I'm Marianne Perry on 98 Rock.
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0: What?
1: This woman living in California, and her daughter was visiting her from Idaho, and they thought, let's go for a horseback ride. This is one of those stories from Real or Fake. They went out on the horse on the trails right around sunset, and they heard a strange noise. This is what the noise sounded like.
2: Kind of like white noise.
1: Oh my God. It sounds like screaming and crying. Well, it's actually almost 200 solar-powered speakers lined up like a river, like windy, like a river in the trail. Just random speakers. And she said once she got a little closer, each individual speaker was emitting this like positive messaging.
3: We thank, love, praise the only Son of God, who is the ultimate master.
2: How bizarre.
1: So bizarre. So obviously I, you know, went into their Instagram page and looked at the comments, and somebody said, I know this one. It's the Supreme Master Cult run by Ching He. They do this S all the time. It's their call to prayer channel being broadcast. And not only that, these solar powered speakers looked a little raggedy and they could easily blow up and start a fire. I mean, it's dirt dry out there.
2: I was just thinking all these speakers aren't cheap. It must cost money to get these solar powered speakers.
1: Right.
2: And you say there's over 100 or
1: almost 200. I mean, they're probably not that much, maybe $20 each. They're kind of little.
2: 200. That's a lot.
1: So apparently this has been around for a long time. The leader is from Taiwan. She has like 2 million followers worldwide, and she really just promotes peace and love, anti-war, try to lead a vegan, vegetarian life.
2: And hope you stroll through her little area with all the speakers.
1: That I don't know, but she's also like a breatharian, which is totally bonkers. They believe you can survive just by breathing. No food, no water.
2: Okay.
1: Yeah. And there was a 60 Minutes in Australia following a lady that was teaching it, and like people were dying under her leadership, and they said, okay, we're going to put you in a hotel and show us that this isn't, because she didn't look thin at all,
2: right?
1: And she didn't look fat. She just looked like a normal lady. And it's like, well, you're eating something because you look very healthy. And she goes, sometimes I eat out of boredom, but no, I don't eat. I don't need to.
2: She's trying to get over.
1: So they recorded her, and I've never seen someone starve. And they just showed her starving. 4 days in, she was like, cheeks sunken and looked like death in 4 days.
2: I'd probably look like death in 4 days.
1: And she was like, well, the problem is you're trying to poison me because the air outside has pollution and you didn't put me in the right. And they're like, well, you didn't tell us it had to be some magic place to do the breath work. So then they're like, do you want us to move you or do you want to just admit that you're dying? And she was like, no, you lied to me. You poisoned me with the air.
2: Mm.
1: Like she was just moving the target, never going to admit it.
2: Yeah, I don't know that story, but it sounds as strange as all those speakers in the woods.
1: Yeah, so this leader has been around for a minute, and it's a TV, a U.S.-based satellite and internet television channel owned by the Supreme Master, Ching He.
2: Master!
1: And it broadcasts from L.A. That is surreal, though. The woman and her daughter were like, we just feel overstimulated and exhausted from this thing. And they said on the way back down the mountain, it was dark on her Instagram. And she said, so I went live on Facebook to show everybody that it was happening.
2: Yeah, you got to document that. Let your buddies see it.
1: Right.
2: It's sort of like those cameras that people will mount to trees that'll catch a wild animal going by every now and then.
1: Mm-hmm.
2: It comes on when a mountain lion goes by or something, but I never heard of anybody blasting positive messages.
1: Yeah, it's kind of a cool idea, but not when it's... But then she also said that the installation is on private property adjacent to the California government lands that they were riding on.
2: Uh-huh.
1: So she's like, you know, they might be allowed to do it, but if it's a fire hazard, they're going to have to report that.
2: Hey, it's none of y'all business. It's on private property, so
1: crazy.
2: Back off.
1: Mount Shasta is where it was, and it is quite a rabbit hole to go down. It's enough, even though the message is cool, it's so creepy, I don't want to join.
2: Is that like Shasta, the colas I used to drink when I was a kid? Yep. Shasta?
1: Mm-hmm.
2: I mean, they had a good thing going. I wonder what happened to Shasta.
1: Maybe they became a cult.
2: RC Cola took

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2: Kirk, you might want to tell the people about streaming for the dirty word of the day, if you don't mind.
3: For real, man. If you guys know what's good for you, stream the show, because coming up a little later on, tickets for Trifecta Music, Trifecta Food Truck and Music Festival, going to be out at Timonium Fairgrounds in September. Only way you can win these tickets is if you're streaming the show, hear the dirty word of the day, then text it in, and then answer the phone when we call.
2: Yeah, I couldn't have said it better myself. Yeah, emotional support lizard. This was in our real or fake. In Scotland, 38-year-old Terry needs his lizard. He's following the terms of his drunk driving sentence, but he is insisting that he needs his emotional support lizard.
3: Yeah, I heard Josh mention it earlier today, and I guess anything, I'm thinking to myself,
2: yeah.
3: A lizard, and then they started talking. I mean, Justin mentioned how the bearded dragon has things that are pet-like.
2: Yes, I know someone that has one, and he treats it like a dog. It's on the leash, and he takes it everywhere. And just like this guy, it's a bearded dragon. They must have great personalities and be friendly, and people, guys specifically, bond with them, I think.
3: My buddy's had one. He took off when his bearded dragon died. He took like 2 or 3 days off. I'm like, really,
2: oh,
3: bro?
2: Wow,
3: for
2: really?
3: Real? You need that much time off when your bearded dragon died? But Justin, I guess, on the fly this morning, looked up something, and he said the bearded dragon knows its primary caregiver.
2: Oh.
3: And in a room of 200 people,
2: we'll find it.
3: The bearded dragon scurried over to his owner.
2: Oh.
3: In a room of 200 people.
2: Dogs would probably do that, right?
3: Oh, hell yeah.
2: Yeah. That would be cool, though.
3: What else? I've said it before, and I don't know exactly how I know this, but sheep can recognize you. If you're like coming and you're getting frisky with the sheep, after a while, it's like, you know,
2: it knows your face.
3: It knows your face, yeah. And they say,
2: What can they do, though? Point at you? They can't do anything.
3: Maybe.
2: How do we know?
3: Run behind other sheep? I don't know.
2: Run away.
3: Maybe people that are farm owners can back that up or whatever, but they say
2: they can back that up.
3: Back
2: that up.
3: Don't
2: please.
3: Back that up. But the sheep's anatomy is very close to a female woman, is what I hear.
2: Okay.
3: I'm not down like that, but that's what I hear.
2: Oh, poor babies.
3: I know.
2: Ooh.
3: Put your feet in these boots right here.
2: I bet a bearded dragon doesn't have those things, which is a good thing.
3: No.
2: So yeah, this guy said, I can only go to my meetings if Mishu's here, his bearded dragon, and they don't go anywhere without each other. If you get that little note written by your doctor, a little vest, I guess you could take your pet anywhere, and it has gotten out of control, seems like.
3: I've seen guys... where were we? We were somewhere, and the guy had his little dog, and he carries it in. And look, that's a conversation piece. Girl's going to come over and talk to you. Got your dog. One guy had a big, friendly pit bull, and another guy was carrying like a little lap dog like Paris Hilton would carry. That's a lot, you know, to take it everywhere.
2: Yeah, Wendy and I were talking about bringing our dogs to the Ugly Dog Show Friday.
3: Yeah.
2: And even Justin Johnson we're all considering bringing our pets. But at the end of the day, it's just a pain in the ass to have your dog because they whine, they cry, you worry, are they okay? You know, a lot of dogs aren't used to being around crowds and loud music. And, you know, so it's just... It's almost like bring your kid to work day. It's sort of a pain.
3: If you're working the event, it's too hard to try to keep an eye on your dog and everything. But
2: yeah,
3: if you're there with your dog and you can spend 100% of your time making sure your dog is all in good shape, it's like bark at the park.
2: Mm-hmm.
3: People taking their dog to Oriole Park at Camden Yards.
2: Right. Seems like a good idea. No, I don't know.
3: And it must be going okay because what started with one bark at the park at the yard has become many in the season.
2: Right.
3: They'll
2: right.
3: do like 3 or 4 in a year.
2: So there is, you know, the lawyer for this guy brought the card saying, yep, he's a registered emotional support. I mean, I have a therapist. I could probably get her to write me a note that says Frankie has to be with Marianne at all times. If she doesn't get to clean the crust off his eyes, she gets very anxious.
3: Yeah. First thing you need to do, though, is, and I don't even know, but I think you got to get him signed up to be that service animal. I think there's steps to go through to let people know.
2: I mean, that's like
3: know.
2: For blind people, right?
3: I'm thinking,
2: or disabled. I mean, this is just saying your emotional support. I don't think they have to do anything.
3: 410-338-1098 if anybody's got a support animal, but I thought you had to kind of qualify it somehow.
2: Right, maybe. So he said that it's like having a kid. She keeps me calm and stops me getting agitated. Every picture of this man, he looks wasted. Like, he looks drunk here with the bearded dragon. Then he's in a car. Then he's holding a Monster energy drink. You don't look real sober, right?
3: Well,
2: right there? A little rough around the edges.
3: A little rough around the edges, but that doesn't mean he's wasted, but I understand what you're saying.
2: And then he said he did admit to speeding, and he didn't stop for cop cars. I wonder if little Mishu was with him.
3: Probably. They don't do anything unless they're together.
2: And drinking and driving and drugs, oh my, all that stuff was
3: speed and lizards
2: a problem.
3: Don't mix.
2: So they're like, you could do your volunteer work with whatever, but you got to do it.
3: Yeah, put your hand on my lizard while I'm driving.
2: Ooh.

0: Who Will You Follow? That's Evanescence, new here at 98 Rock. And we were talking emotional support animals. You said the guy couldn't do anything without Mishu, his lizard.
1: Yeah.
0: So
1: emotional support lizard. And we were wondering, do you need training to be an emotional support lizard or pet? Can I just take Frankie and say, and have my doctor say, yeah.
0: We got an idea, but Jeannie and Towson, what do you know?
2: Well, it's kind of like what Marianne, hi, sir. Hi, Marianne, by the way. I had a situation where, I had my dog registered as an emotional support animal, and basically to prove to my, that to my, the management, to the company where I was living, I had to have a note signed by my doctor that authorized me to be in need of a service animal, like PTSD or whatever the case may be.
0: And so you did need it.
2: You didn't? Yes, did need it. Okay. And as far as the vet goes, the vet comes into play that it's been, you know, up to date and all that stuff, and also that it's not aggressive in any way.
1: Okay.
2: That's so, the only requirement to the animal is that it's not an aggressive animal. And so, other than that, if it provides you with your level of need, you know, that's allowed.
0: Way to go, Jeannie. You know? Yeah. That's cool. And whatever it takes to get out there and do your thing, if you need the dog or cat. It's a dog for you?
2: Yeah, it's just if you need, you know, something to make you feel safe at home at night, you know,
0: right,
2: that kind of thing. You know, you should be able to have that.
0: I'm single, Jeannie. I'll make you feel safe at home at night.
1: Oh, my God. Now she needs her dog.
0: I got you.
1: She's creeped out.
0: Put that dog outside.
1: Thank you, Jeannie.
0: All right. I'll see you at home.
1: Oh, and I cut her off. Sorry, Jeannie. We love you appreciate you. Hey, join us for the 98 Rock Annual Summer Blood Drive, Tuesday, June 30th through Thursday, July 2nd. Our Butte's Volunteer Fire Department, Best Western and Westminster, Village at Wall Chapel, or the White Marsh Mall. 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
7: All righty, Kirk. We are still looking at accident cleanup in Baltimore City on 95 southbound, just past 52, exit 52, that is, which is 295, the BW Parkway. And then on the top side of the Beltway, we are seeing delays on the outer loop because of the road work going on in Pikesville right around Reisterstown Road. So it's pretty slow back to the JFX. And we're seeing some delays eastbound on 70 as you make your way to the west side of the Beltway, where we are seeing delays on the inner loop from before Route 40 up to Woodlawn. 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
32: 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Holy shit, it's Kirk and Marianne's mother god dirty word of the mother day.
33: Oh, one kills me.
34: I love it. Mm. All right, so yeah, if you're streaming the show, you're going to hear the dirty word of the day. And we're going to dump it if you're listening to regular FM radio. So stream is a way to hear it. Up for grabs, tickets for the Trifecta Food Truck and Music Festival. September 26th. Out there at the state fairgrounds. So
33: once you hear it, please text it to 410-338-1098. You might get a strange phone call. 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
34: Right.
33: So pick it up.
34: And you can make it one word or you can make it two. But the dirty word of the day today is money shot. Gone. All right. You know what to do. We have filled you in. So good luck.

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2: All right, our final story from Real or Fake. AI hamburgers. Or maybe not a hamburger. These researchers said that AI can be used to design your perfect burger. Nikki Glaser has a great joke about people that have the hard R with burger. And it bugs.
3: Is it burger?
4: What's up, my burger?
2: Burger. One that tastes great, healthier, better for the planet. They said they built a tool called Burger AI, and it analyzes recipes, and then you figure out what you like. I like a tasty, spicy kick to it, you know, whatever it is. And in taste tests, AI designed burgers scored better than typical fast food options. Okay. And they can do mushrooms or grant, like they can make a vegan, vegetarian to cut back on the environmental cost.
3: Look at AI elbowing their way into everything.
2: I know. Even your dinner plate.
3: Everybody's got their own way to make a burger. Maybe AI is better. I like the people that put that divot in their beef patty.
2: I'm thinking the bun is pretty important for me.
3: It is.
2: I love a brioche.
3: I'm down with a potato roll or...
2: Potato roll's nice.
3: Sesame seed.
2: Something
3: with some sesame
2: too.
3: Seed. Yeah, but the roll is, for me, extremely important.
2: I like the shiny tops, you know?
3: I'm not wild about the shiny top, but I'll eat it.
2: Yeah, yeah.
3: There was a guy at the airport on Sunday in Sarasota, and he and his daughter were sitting down, and he got a burger with no buns. I guess I usually would order the bun and then maybe throw it away, but I guess you could tell him, look, I'm not going to eat it. You just keep it back there.
2: Right.
3: I looked
2: at yourself.
3: He started to talk to me. Said, so, where are you going? Said, going to Baltimore. How about you? And he's going to Massachusetts. But he said that he owned a restaurant in Sarasota, and he sold it 4 years ago to be a firefighter. I was like, that's pretty.
2: I'm sorry.
3: Yeah.
2: What order did that happen?
3: He owned a restaurant in Sarasota. And
2: to do his dream of being a firefighter.
3: And then he got rid of it. You know, the life expectancy of a restaurant or a bar sometimes isn't that much.
2: Right.
3: So it could have ran its route and people stopped coming in. You're like, I need to pivot into something else.
2: Yeah, for sure. It's exhausting, too.
3: Firefighter
2: isn't like kicking your feet up, though. Like, I just want to chill and fight fires.
3: That is a tough gig to go to, but...
2: Yeah, it's a parallel move.
3: He looked like a firefighter.
2: Oh, yeah.
3: Kind of bald, had hat on. He looked like somebody in service to save people.
2: Right. Firefighting is probably going to be more... They're going to need more staff soon, you know, because there's climate change is making those gigantic wildfires more prevalent.
3: And I don't see firefighter as being one of those jobs that you got to worry about AI coming and taking over. You would need to...
2: Now that you say it, though, I'm thinking maybe.
3: No.
2: Think about, like, a drone fight going in to do the hose or whatever. A hose drone. A droned hose.
3: Yeah, and I see that. But if there's...
2: That would be safer.
3: If there's a cat on the third floor or maybe...
2: Send in the
3: baby,
2: drone.
3: I don't think we're there yet. So I think firefighters are safe for now. And then the drones could get better where they could go in and a kid could hold on to the drone and then the drone flies out.
2: Please attach to me. Yay! Bluey! You know, they make it look like Bluey. Bluey's here to save you.
3: I'd rather

0: See a fireman or a firewoman coming through up those steps to grab little Joey up.
1: A drone Bluey. Please sit in my seat and buckle up. Yeah. We're going on our ride. And then it flies away.
0: Yeah, that's
1: Gets hurt.
0: Yeah, that'd be great. I don't know if we're I think we're a little far off from that yet, yeah. Bluey.
1: We should, though, because then I'll save firefighters' lives.
0: I know, but I think there's some things that a human needs to go in and and check
1: to
0: make sure.
1: I need to touch flesh in order to be saved.
0: That's a tough job to do. The firefighters, especially on 101 degree days coming up with all that equipment on.
1: Oh, no.
0: Man.
1: I'm using AI for food all the time because, sorry, planet. I use AI for, I've got a party coming up, 10 people, and they all have different dietary needs. Like some are gluten-free, some dairy-free, some are normal people that eat whatever.
0: Hey, y'all got to bring your own food. You're gluten-free, dairy-free, bring your own dish.
1: Yeah.
0: Because we're going to have what I want.
1: That's true. It is my birthday, so.
0: Yeah.
1: I was going to make pasta set. I'm like, oh, nobody's going to eat that. It's gluten. It's dairy.
0: Yeah.
1: It's going to be a real fun time.
0: Your party might be one of those parties where the salad's all gone at the end.
1: Yeah.
0: I go to parties and nobody eats a salad.
1: Right. Move over.

0: It opened Supergirl, perfect for the 4th of July. It went. Yeah, big superhero. Another superhero movie opened this week, but what's going on in Washington, Deadpool. Whoever's considering awarding the world record for longest continuous speech to Mississippi pastor Matt Olson, who delivered a sermon lasting 96 hours, has to admit they never asked their wife after a glass of wine, how was your day? Not to diminish your feat, Pastor Olson, but at least you allowed bathroom breaks. Someone has to ask the guy at a California campground who dropped his sunglasses into a toilet, tried to retrieve them, fell down into the toilet, and had to be rescued by firefighters. How mad were you when you finally got back to the campsite and somebody said, what'd you do, fall in?
1: It's Kirk and Marianne in the Boom Boom Room on 98 Rock.

0: Violet Grohl's dad, Dave Grohl, and Foo Fighters here at 98 Rock. Kirk and Marianne, how you doing?
1: Man, I'm getting to the point, when you were gone, I turned those TVs off. Because I have a really tough time looking at the news. Like, it's so overwhelmingly depressing sometimes.
0: Yeah, I don't really, I mean, I'll look up for a second, then I can look away, but
1: I just saw this thing, and it was like, we're not built to get this much negative news. Like, we're not built to know all the sad stories all over the world. Like, you know, when you lived in a village, you knew about your village.
0: Right.
1: We are seeing the worst of the worst all the time, and it gets to you after a while.
0: Well, there's some people that don't pay any attention to the news, so they walk through life oblivious.
1: Do you think there's somebody out there that doesn't know who the president is?
0: No. Okay. I think everybody's got that down.
1: But that would be interesting.
0: There's plenty of people out there that don't know who the vice president is. Any other. You go right down the list of
1: Although there are some pretty amazing reels of guys that go outside, you know, like out Nashville, like that girl, the Huck to a Girl.
0: Yeah.
1: Where they just interview random people.
0: Right.
1: And the things they don't know are so scary, shocking.
0: Yeah, it is. It's disconcerting what people should know, but they don't know.
1: Basic math, spelling.
0: Yeah.
1: Trying to read out loud. You and I had a group of people that we tried to get them to read some things out loud, and they struggled. So reading out loud is a challenge for a lot of people.
0: It's something you need to do in this job, but yeah.
1: Yeah, that's true.
0: Right. That'll trip you up real quick in this gig. Hey, 98 Rock, your home for Orioles baseball is right here, 97.9 FM. 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And it is the surprising White Sox in town for three. And tonight, the game starts at 6:35, first pitch at 6.
1: Excellent. On the other side, a little recap of the Ugly Dog Show.
0: Oh, yeah.
1: Westminster Ugly Dog Show, our first annual. I hope we do it again because it was great. Friday at the Stables in Westminster. And I've got something kind of cool to tell you, to tell everybody.
0: Oh, cool.
1: Of something that happened on the other side.
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3: 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Are you emotionally attached to an inanimate object? Maybe your car, maybe some vinyl. I don't know. We want to hear from you in the 6 o'clock hour. Also, 7 o'clock hour, we'll continue with the nostalgia and the love. What do you wish you could get back? And Lady Lila tells us about her awful Alan Jackson experience. It's all Tuesday morning. Justin Scott and Spiegel, 98 Rock.
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0: Marianne Perry, traffic.
5: Yes, indeed. We're going to start in Harford County with a crash on 95 southbound just prior to Churchville Road. It did have all through lanes, southbound through lanes of 95 shut down for a little bit, but now it's been moved off to the right shoulder, so don't worry about taking an alternate route. Traffic should be back up to speed shortly. And it looks like we have a new collision on the top side of the Beltway on the inner loop prior to Green Spring Avenue. 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
1: All right, we've got a lovely lady on hold. Let's find out a little bit about her, see if she knows the dirty word. Hi, what's your name?
18: This is Tina.
0: Hey, Tina, where you live?
18: I live in Arlington.
0: Wow, you way down the road. Hey.
19: All the way down the road.
0: What's the dirty word of the day?
19: Baby.
1: You're going to Trifecta Food Truck and Music Festival.
0: Don't move.
19: Yes.
0: I'll go get you a towel.
1: No. Awesome. Well, have fun. Maybe we'll see you out there September 26th at the fairgrounds.
19: Awesome. Thank you so much.
1: You're welcome.
19: Marianne, I love it.
1: Thank you. We love you. One sec.

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1: And all kinds of rock.
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2: All right, so we had such an amazing time at the Ugly Dog Show Friday, Westminster Stables in Westminster.
3: Yes.
2: And there were a plethora of dogs to choose from. It was, a lot of them were so cute. And I said, you know, you're not going to win, right? And some people were like, we knew she's not ugly, but they've got bad breath or they're really stubborn or whatever.
3: There were a couple dogs, though, that did fit the bill.
2: Like Archibald.
3: Archibald.
2: Archibald is bald. You saw a picture. He's bald and he almost looks like you could see his brain because it's got veins and stuff.
3: He's got that male pattern baldness.
2: He does. And he looks like the Lorax, like a Dr. Seuss kind of vibe. Well, he was up for adoption and House of Misfits came with him and Roller Wheeler or something, a little dog that had backwards legs.
3: Yeah.
2: Legs were put on backwards and Braille, who is deaf and blind.
3: Jeez.
2: Three special needs dogs that were put up for adoption. And Scott Lester is adopting Archibald.
3: Oh, way to go, dude.
2: Isn't that so cool?
3: That's great. And
2: our coworker, Scott Lester, who's bald.
3: And he is a dog lover and had a dog that that passed away a year or so ago. And
2: yeah.
3: It makes perfect sense.
2: They waited quite a while. They really wanted to be ready. But I was so excited because he texted me. Heather was listening, his wife.
3: Uh-huh.
2: And he had the... It's like they both knew that they wanted him just from hearing it on the radio and looking at the picture.
3: So did somebody from Barks bring the dog? Or how did
2: House of Misfits is the name.

0: Okay.
1: Yeah, and they take care of dogs that nobody wants at the shelter. So just wanted to throw that in before we take off for the pregame show.
0: Way to go, Archie.
1: Yes.
0: I guess he gets to keep that name.
1: They want to keep that. You can. No, he's seven weeks old. So he's very puppy. And he liked it, Archie. So.
0: Maybe he'll grow some hair. He's only seven. There's plenty of time to get it together.
1: True.
0: Wow.
1: Well, yes, that was a very happy ending.
0: That's a good story. All right, look, come out next time when we do it. Right now, though, we're going to turn things over to the pregame show in a minute. Orioles and the Chicago White Sox are coming up. 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
1: You enjoy Tua?
2: Yeah, that's Tua,
1: he's
2: crazy. Great.
1: Yeah, yeah, Tua, he's nuts. Oh!
0: Mornings on

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0: Crook and Marianne afternoons.
1: And all kinds of

0: 98 Rock. Hey, if you phone into the show, you should know that the phone actually has a really long cord. That way I can go in the other room and get some privacy, Mom! So you'd say you're a bit of a Star Wars expert.
1: Yeah, my son knows so much more Star Wars than I do. It's great to see him as young as he is and know more than me.
0: Oh, I hope one day I see you and your son on an episode of Jeopardy in a galaxy far, far away.
1: That would be cool if they did like one episode or a couple of nights of like Star Wars trivia.
0: Star Wars Jeopardy. Whew. Instead of answering in the form of a question, you answer in the form of Yoda.
1: The panel would look very different, right?
0: Oh, yeah. Contestants on Star Wars Jeopardy would make the Mos Eisley Cantina clientele blush.

0: 98 Rock. Here, this is an example of the phone calls that come in to 98 Rock. I mean, Dante clearly forgot to include us as a level. So you knew your husband was the one because you both loved the same music.
1: Yeah, and also he was clumsy.
0: Clumsy? Ah, oh, clumsy love. That is a rom-com waiting to surprise at the box office. So you found the clumsiness endearing.
1: I did because he has so many pockets in his pants, he would always drop everything.
0: Whoa, that's cool. Sounds like a 1960s Batman villain.
2: No one defeats Multi-Pocket.
1: I haven't sewn anything since high school, and I sewed a pair of pants for him.
0: You sewed pants? Wow.
1: Yeah, he had a rip in them, and I decided to...
0: You know, I've always felt that people who sew are amazing, because if the world was run by pants, they would work in the pants hospital as a surgeon.
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It's the Greg B. Harrell Show, where we talk about the weirdest music stuff that you're not going to hear on other radio shows. Like this. Where do we feel music? Wow, what a question. But a study done by the National Academy of Sciences says that we feel different music styles in different parts of our body. Happy and danceable music? That's usually felt in the arms and the legs. Tender and sad music? Well, that's felt in the chest area. Scary or aggressive tunes? Those are felt in the stomach and the chest. We're probably all thinking the same thing, huh? What about femur?

0: and Marianne.
1: I'm going to their parents' house.
2: Yeah.
1: And I'm knocking on the door. We're going to talk.
2: Yeah.
1: Your kids have been causing problems for my daughter for 2 years.
2: Right.
1: Step out on the porch. Get on out here.
2: This is my friend Kirk. He's going to talk to you about some things.
0: Afternoons from 2 to 7, 98 Rock.

0: 98 Rock. What? Phone calls? On a radio station? Okay. Yeah, that'll work. Okay, so since you're a Star Wars fan, I'm going to put your fandom to the test. Do you think Luke Skywalker could defeat Darth Maul?
1: Well, that's a good question.
0: Oh, thanks. Yeah, no, I addressed it this week on my personal blog. My viewer really enjoyed it.
1: Yeah, that's a very good question.
0: So could Skywalker defeat the only Sith named after a shopping center, Darth Maul?
1: I think possibly. I wouldn't say for sure 100%, but I think possible.
0: Could Darth Maul defeat Vader?
1: No.
0: Could Vader defeat Kylo Ren?
1: Yeah.
0: Could Kylo Ren defeat Skywalker?
1: No.
0: Could either of us defeat the social anxieties that have given us the knowledge to have this conversation?
1: Yeah.
0: That's the spirit. Only a very certain type of person spends time they'll never get back fantasy booking Star Wars.
1: And what's wrong with that?
0: Nothing. No, it's the most natural thing since Jar Jar.
1: Nice.

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5: Tuesday morning, Justin Scott and Spiegel. Are you emotionally attached to an inanimate object? Maybe your car, maybe some vinyl. I don't know. We want to hear from you in the 6 o'clock hour. Also, 7 o'clock hour, we'll continue with the nostalgia and the love. What do you wish you could get back? And Lady Lila tells us about her awful Alan Jackson experience. It's all Tuesday morning, Justin Scott and Spiegel, 98 Rock.

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0: Cook and Marianne afternoons.
1: And all.